0: year. Crows list manager Jared Ruffett says it was never going to be an easy deal to do following Jordan Butts leaving for the Western Bulldogs.
1: Jordan Butts leaving, it was going to be very hard to try and entertain an offer that turned our head. So we're pumped that, you know, Nick Murray stays with us and he's going to be part of our backline in the future.
0: Megan Shute took 4 for 16 as Australia completed a clean sweep of its one-day series against Bangladesh. And Australia has opened its track cycling World Championships campaign with a silver medal in the men's team sprint in Shanghai. With the details next.
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3: Weather.
2: Weather across Perth today is looking a bit drizzly. 22 degrees and rain across the day. 11 overnight, 23 tomorrow. Bit of cloud, bit of sun. Saturday and Sunday is looking 24, 22 and rain. But then the sun is back on Monday.
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5: Reading from John chapter 15, verse 12. These are the words of Jesus. My command is this, love each other as I have loved you.
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8: I've never been to jail. 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
5: Hi, I'm Leah.
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5: No, musty.
8: 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Never say that again, please.
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2: Hey, everybody, it's Leah and Dan here.
5: Good morning.
2: You know us. Right.
5: Hopefully you're having a great start to your
2: Absolutely.
5: Day and a great week so far. Mm-hmm. It's a very important week this week.
2: Yes.
5: It is National Carers Week here in Australia. And so we want to take a moment this morning to recognise the amazing people who are in our communities caring for someone that they love and someone who has very specific needs and requires that extra support in their life, because it's not always easy to offer that kind of tailored care.
2: Absolutely.
5: Especially when most carers in Australia are doing it on top of their full-time job or their part-time job. So it's unpaid care that they're offering.
2: Yes.
5: And when the person that you're caring for has needs that are quite high and quite demanding, it can be quite taxing. And this one hits pretty close to home for me. When I was a teenager, my dad became brain damaged overnight.
2: Yeah.
5: And it was quite severe in a severe way.
2: Yep.
5: And our lives completely changed overnight.
2: Absolutely.
5: And I watched my mum go from being his wife to also becoming his full-time carer. And so I'm going to share a little bit of my story
2: Amazing.
5: Coming up next. But if there is a carer in your life and you'd like to give them a shout-out and honour them this morning, please text through 0429 985 985.
2: Yep, unsung heroes of the community. Let's talk all about it. Here's Coldplay.

0: Sunshine with Leah and Dan. We're going to talk Carers Week and some of Leah's story coming up in just a minute. But we need to check in with what's going on the streets first. Let's check in with the traffic from Main Roads.
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2: Good morning. There's a breakdown on Tonkin Highway heading southbound entry from Morley Drive. Left lane is blocked and the traffic is slow on approach. And a crash in Northbridge Tunnel westbound entry. Vehicle in left emergency lane and the traffic is slow on approach. Also breakdown on Mitchell Freeway heading northbound after Mounts Bay Road. Left lane is closed and the traffic is heavy back to Farrington Road. Drive safely and at the latest Main Roads.
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1: It's Leah and Dan on Sunshine.
0: Yes, it is. Good morning, everybody. It is the 15th of October. It is National Carers Week, Leah.
6: That's right. And so we want to recognise the carers among us in our community. The data shows that there are more than 3 million Australians providing unpaid care.
0: Wow.
6: And that's for a family member or a friend due to whether it be sickness or disability or a diagnosis. And so that's more than one in nine of us.
0: Wow.
6: Yeah, so there's a lot. Amazing. A lot of people providing care in our families and communities. And I mentioned earlier, this has been part of my family's story. Mm-hmm. Nearly 19 years ago now, my dad suffered a brain bleed. He woke up one day with a really bad headache and it turned out that, he was having a bleed on his brain. And wow. I was a teenager at the time. He was only 47. He was fit and healthy.
0: So not old.
6: Not old at all. And he had to go into ICU. He was in there for quite a while. And I remember Mum was told to prepare to be a single mum of seven. I've got six siblings, and miraculously he managed to pull through. Now, he was in a coma for a while and took some time coming out of that, but it has left him severely brain damaged and paralyzed down pretty much the left side of his body, so he can't walk. He's managed to regain his speech, but it is very slurred, so it can be hard to understand him.
0: Yeah.
6: And his
0: memory... quite frustrating for him as well.
6: Incredibly. And his memory, thank goodness, his long-term memory is intact, so he could remember who we were, but his short-term memory isn't great. And now, we're a praying family, right?
0: Yep.
6: And so it has been quite a long haul of praying for healing and praying for change, and I believe God is a God of miracles, and I believe that He still heals today. And my great hope And this isn't a wishful hope, but that sort of anchored hope is knowing that God will heal Dad.
0: Yep.
6: Like, Dad will be healed. I just don't know whether I'll see it this side of eternity or the next.
0: Yeah, wow.
6: But we haven't seen that miracle yet. But what I have seen is my mum step up and become his full-time carer. And that was from the get-go. And I've watched her feed him and shower him and toilet him and prepare his meals and take him to physio and hydro appointments and get in the pool with him. And this hasn't been, you know, a 6-month stint or a year. And that's not to throw any shade on that period of time.
0: Oh, no,
6: but
0: no,
6: this
0: no.
6: has been nearly 20 years.
0: It's amazing.
6: Day in, day out. And my younger brother, Ben, he was 16 at the time, and he has pretty much given up his adult life to also care for Dad and be a support to Mum, and driving them to appointments and just helping even with the physical lifting of Dad from, you know, his bed to the chair. And I've just watched them do this with no accolades, no acknowledgement, no applause. And it can be quite isolating, because unless you've lived it or experienced it, it can be hard to understand. And it's been grueling for us, in all honesty. It's been extremely costly for Mum and Ben particularly.
0: Yeah.
6: But it is one of the grittiest and most beautiful, and I would say purest, forms of love that I've witnessed.
0: Sure.
6: And I'm so aware that there are many people listening this morning who are carers or who have someone that they know who is a carer. And your circumstances might look very different, but you know the costly love that I'm talking about. And, you know, maybe you're someone who's caring for a spouse who is unwell. Maybe you're looking now after an aging parent. Perhaps you're a parent with a child who has a diagnosis or a disability. Or maybe you even are caring for someone who has mental health challenges and you've had to step in quite a significant way to care for them. There would be so many stories of people out there. And so we want to stay on this. And you can text through your story, 0429 985 985. We've got a couple here, Dan.
0: Yeah, absolutely. Mel has texted in and said, shout out to my mum, Faye Honeybun, love that, who cares for our dad with dementia. Mum has 6 daughters and is the best nana and a friend to all of us. We love her so much. Incredible.
6: So
0: how
6: good
0: is that? Incredible. And then Michael's texted in and said, I would love to give my sister Linda a shout out. She's a foster carer and has been for over 18 years. At the moment she cares, she has a newborn baby, a 7-year-old, a 14-year-old, and a 19-year-old,
6: wow.
0: and has had more than 30 other children
6: through her
0: home in the last 18 years. And at the moment, she has just come down with COVID as well.
6: Oh
0: my goodness. So I want to give her a big shout out. She and her husband, Barry, are an inspiration and a blessing to everyone who knows them.
6: See, how good's that, Michael, man? Thank you for texting, and shout out to Linda.
0: And that's just 2 of 3 million, you said.
6: Yeah.
0: So let us hear your story, 0429 985 985. You're on Sunshine with Leah and Dan. Where?

0: Lauren Daigle bringing it on, Sunshine. You're with Leah and Dan. That was Look Up Child. Hey, it's National Care... Lauren, shush.
1: She hadn't finished.
0: Stop it. Okay. We're talking National Carers Week.
1: Yeah, that's right.
0: Big deal.
1: This week.
0: You said 3 million people in Australia...
1: That's right.
0: ...are giving unpaid assistance.
1: Yes, that's right.
0: It's incredible.
1: To a loved one.
0: It's incredible.
1: Friend or family member.
0: And you were just telling a story about your mum and your brother, your whole family essentially, who this has been a real big impact on. It's an incredible story.
1: Yeah. I mean, I appreciate the opportunity to open up, but I hope when in terms of sharing my story that at least other people might see their own in it. Because as I said, even though the circumstances are quite different, no doubt there's an element there that you go, yeah, I get that kind of costly love that I was talking about, because, you know, like the love and the care and the support that a carer is providing someone in this other person's vulnerability and their need is so significant. Yeah. And recently I've been thinking a lot about greatness and significance and what it means to live a life of greatness and something that is, you know, that would mark your life as being great. Because I think as a society, we love to celebrate maximization and optimization.
0: We
1: love seeing people achieve and go big, and you know, we're obsessed with platform and influence and wealth, and we celebrate and hold these things up as if they're like the picture of greatness.
0: They are the greats.
1: Yes, and that's not to take anything away from those things, but I really wonder whether we are what we applaud down here on earth, whether heaven is applauding the same things.
0: Yeah, wow.
1: And I think heaven's often applauding the ones that we're not.
0: Absolutely.
1: And, you know, think of the greatest person to have ever lived, Jesus.
0: Yep.
1: He offers a pretty interesting definition of greatness. Mm-hmm. Like, his friends were quarreling over who was going to be the greatest among them, you know, and kind of jockeying for position.
0: Yeah.
1: And wanting, you know, that position of honor. Yeah. And Jesus basically turns to them and says, you want to be great? Awesome. Become a servant.
0: Mm.
1: Go out and serve. Go and lay down your life. Yeah. And, you know, I was talking earlier about this costly love, because it's one thing to serve and love someone who can serve and love you back.
0: Yes,
1: there's such beauty in that.
0: Mm-hmm.
1: But when you do something for someone who can't offer it back to you, that is so different. I think that might be one of the purest forms of love.
0: Absolutely.
1: Because it's a reflection really of Jesus.

0: that there is a God who sees every hidden act of love and service, and nothing is lost on him.
1: Absolutely. Like it says, you know, you've done this to the least of these, you've done it to me. So absolutely true. So let's hear from you guys, 0429 985 985. Or you can give us a call if you want to have a chat, 9313 0985. If you know a carer in your world, if you are a carer, we'd love to hear from you, hear your story, maybe even give someone a shout out that you want to just celebrate this morning. You're on Sunshine with Aaron Dan.

0: You're on Sunshine, Leah and Dan. That's Macklemore with Glorious. We are talking Carers Week, National Carers Week. 3 million people are giving care out there, unpaid, a lot of it unrecognised and unknown. And we got some great texts here.
1: Yeah, text here from Ben in Ellenbrook said, me and my wife, Jenny, care for our son, Micah, who has autism. He is level 3, lower functioning end of the spectrum and nonverbal. And we are a praying family as well and believe for the miracle of speech for our little man. Shout out to all the amazing autism partners out there. You are all doing an amazing job. We are so blessed to attend a church that has an amazing program for children with disabilities. Thank you, Nations Church, for the Heroes program.
0: How good is that? Every

0: Every other carer out there, big shout out to you. Even if someone hasn't texted your name, we celebrate
1: Absolutely.
0: You. We love you.
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8: Good morning, fam. A breakdown on Tonkin Highway southbound before Morley Drive in Morley. It's in the right emergency lane, so exercise caution as you head through there. And a burst water main, Hester Avenue, remains closed at Connolly Drive roundabout in Ridgewood. Closed in all directions with Water Corp on site there for repairs. Seek an alternate route. Drive safely. That's the latest from main roads.

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2: Some stories may not be suitable for little ears.
3: Good morning, I'm Courtney Thornton. The federal government is vowing to press ahead with plans to wind back the private health rebates for Australians over 65. The policy is expected to save $3 billion, which would be used to fund more aged care beds. The opposition, Greens and Crossbench, have teamed up to block the proposal in the Senate. National Senator Bridget McKenzie says the needs of older Australians need to be considered.
4: We know that if we had have cut that private health rebate, their health needs don't change, particularly in that over 65 cohort, and would actually have put more pressure on our public health system. So there's better ways to get those savings.
3: An investigation is underway after a recording device was found in the cabin of a Navy ship. The device was discovered earlier this week while the vessel was docked in Cairns. The issue has been raised in federal parliament by independent senator and veteran Jackie Lambie. Senator Lambie says defence needs to raise its standards.
5: They know who's done this and that is being dealt with, but I want to know whether that action, when this was first discovered, whether they left those women on that ship or whether they've removed them so they could get them away from their perpetrators. I want to see how defence has dealt with this in 72 hours.
3: A report shows the divide between healthcare services in the city and country has widened in the past 2 years. The National Rural Health Alliance has found metropolitan areas now have more than 20 times as many specialist doctors per head as small towns. A study has found enriching life experiences could reduce the psychological effects of trauma on the ageing brain. Nearly 80% of participants aged between 50 and 86 say they had experienced at least one traumatic event during their lifetime. Adelaide University Dr. Sabrina Sharipa says those who stayed active and social were able to maintain better cognition.
6: And cognitive reserve is thought to be a concept that explains why some people decline and others don't. And it's thought to be built throughout the lifespan through those enriching life activities like education and leisure.
3: After sitting stationary for 5 years, the Star Wheel in Melbourne is spinning again, taking passengers this morning. The 120-metre-high observation wheel has undergone an $11 million makeover. Owner Jay Jones says a lot of work has gone into getting it back up and running.
7: It took a lot of people, a lot of experts, a lot of time, a lot of determination. You know, we had to change every mechanical part, rewire all the controls, change every light, and test before we were comfortable to reopen. It's been a long journey, but one that's been worth the battle, I think.
3: In sport, Melbourne traded away Jack Viney and Trent Rivers to West Coast in exchange for draft picks on the final day of the AFL trade period. North Melbourne has failed to reach a deal for Adelaide defender Nick Murray. The Kangaroos offering multiple draft picks, including pick 33 and 49 this year. Crows list manager Jared Ruffett says it was never going to be an easy deal to do following Jordan Butts leaving for the Western Bulldogs.
8: Jordan Butts leaving, it was going to be very hard to try and entertain an offer that turned our head, so we're pumped that, you know, Nick Murray stays with us and he's going to be part of our backline in the future.
3: Megan Shute took 4 for 16 as Australia completed a clean sweep of its one-day series against Bangladesh. And Australia has opened its track cycling World Championships campaign with a silver medal in the men's team sprint in Shanghai. With the details next.
0: That was the Sunshine Sports Update.
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11: Weather today, morning showers, they should ease throughout the day. We're heading towards a top of 22 degrees across the city. Overnight, we're dropping down to a low of 11. Tomorrow, Friday, mostly sunny, a top of 23. Looking at the weekend, oh, it looked a little wet. Shower or two Saturday, showers Sunday, but the sun should be out Monday.
12: Life words.
13: 1 Peter 1 verse 4. God has something stored up for you in heaven where it will never decay or be ruined or disappear.
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14: It's Leah and Dan.
15: The files in your brain, man.
16: Have you met Leah?
15: Yeah. $1 million.
16: I'm listening. It's not wrong. It's just weird.
13: On Sunshine.
16: Too far. Well, hey there.
11: Good morning. It's Leah and Dan here. Thursday, 8:38.
16: Woo!
13: absolutely, guys. We're talking about National Carers Week. We want to give some shout-outs. Leslie's texted in. Shout-out to my sister, Vicky. She selflessly cares for our elderly dad. She gives up so much of herself. She gives up so much for herself to give Dad the very best life and allow him to stay in his home. Love Amazing. And appreciate you, Vic. That was love. Leslie.
11: Shout-out to Vicky. And absolutely. Leslie, thank you for honouring her as well.
13: Absolutely. Hey, we're going to talk to Pastor Brad Patterson.
11: Yes, we are. Coming
13: Cheering
11: up.
13: Cheering Pastor. Coming up after some Zara Larsson, Lush Life, right here on Sunshine.

0: Lush Life there on Sunshine. Let's talk to the one and only.
1: What's the shearing pasta? Brad Patterson.
0: The shearing pasta. Pasta Brad Patterson is on the line. Good morning.
2: Good morning, Dan and Leah. How are you going?
3: You're doing well. How are you, Pasta Brad?
2: Term four. Awesome. We're heading into the end of the year. I can't believe it.
3: I know.
0: The silly season is upon us. Is there a silly season for sheep or is that just always?
2: No, that's actually true, Dan. We are in the silly season of shearing at the moment, which is everyone wants their sheep shorn in September. Now it's October, so they all didn't get it done, so now it's getting silly.
0: Brilliant. Oh, you there?
3: He dropped out.
2: Oh, sorry, lost you.
0: There you are, Brad. What's on your mind today?
2: Yeah, look, being in the silly sheep shearing season, I've got a question for Dan Lee. I've got a question. No Googling, I want your best guess. Recently, I had to shear a group of rams. So rams are obviously the male sheep, the big ones. And I actually got them weighed. How much do you think these rams weighed? Just what's your best guess?
0: Pre-shearing or after shearing?
2: Good question. Pre-shearing, so with the wool on them.
0: Lots.
3: 90 kilos?
0: I'm going to go 150.
2: Whoa, Dan, you're so 4 kilos out. 146 kilos.
3: Get
2: they
3: out.
2: Weigh.
0: I know my sheep.
2: Yeah, I know.
0: That's amazing. Massive, that's so massive. Big.
3: They're beasts.
2: And the wool was probably only 4 or 5 kilos. So they're all muscle, they're all body. So here's the interesting thing. Before I committed to shear them, I got the farmer to text me how much they weighed. And I just got me thinking, could you imagine your hairdresser texting you to say, can you send me your weight? I want to know what I'm handling when you come in. I think you'd be looking for a new hairdresser pretty quick.
0: Absolutely. And a current affair.
2: There is a serious thing. I am going somewhere with this, trust me. But the reason he did is because when you've got 146 kilos, what we did was we actually sedated them so that I could shear them safely.
0: Wow.
2: So they were sedated and it's safer for the sheep, safer for me. And it's very interesting because when you've got all that muscle and attitude flying around, someone can get hurt. And it just got me thinking with the starting term four, we're going into the silly season, the Sunshine family, maybe you've got some challenges in front of you that are so strong and you're just trying to do it on your own. See, I could have just said, you know what, I'm not going to have them sedated, I'm the shearing pastor, I'm tough enough for this. But I said, you know what, I'm going to receive the help that I need.
3: Yeah.
2: And sometimes in life, that's the most spiritual thing we can do when you're facing something. The world might say, toughen up, push on, keep going, don't show weakness. But sometimes we can be trying to hold it all together on the outside, but on the inside we're exhausted.
3: Mm.
2: So family, let me encourage you with what Jesus said in Matthew 11. He said, come to me, all you who are weary and burdened, and I will give you rest. And he doesn't say, come when you got it sorted out. He doesn't say, come when you're strong enough. He says, come now, come today. As you're dropping the kids off, as you're having that morning coffee, as you're dealing with that problem, come to Jesus.
0: Incredible.
2: And one thing I've noticed is Jesus doesn't sedate my problems. Unfortunately, he doesn't do that. But what he does do, he gives me enough strength through his power to face them with his strength. So don't do it on your own, family. Don't do it on your own.
0: Incredible.
2: Get the help you need. He's there.
0: How good, Pastor
3: word.
0: Brad. Absolutely, especially going into this time of year.
3: Yeah.
0: We all need a little bit extra strength. So thank you so much, Pastor Brad. Have a great day. We'll talk to you next week.
2: Have a great day.
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0: On the night you're falling all to pieces, you can bring your lonely heart to Jesus. What if I told you that I believe it?
1: For King and Country right there, What If I Told You on Sunshine with Leah and Dan. Leah, it's 8:50.
2: That means we have a new segment.
3: This or That.
1: Let's play This or That. You guys get to decide the final song of the show. And basically every day the rules change.
2: Well, we're trying to keep it similar.
1: Yeah.
2: Monday's evolved this week.
1: It's
2: basically
1: evolved.
2: We're going to play you a snippet of two different songs. You have two options and you are going to vote on our text line which one you want as the closing song for our show today.
1: It's that simple. It's democracy. It's beautiful. All right, song carryover loser from yesterday. Strawberry Kisses. Nicole.
2: She's hanging in there. It's been a couple of days where Nikki has not won.
1: I nearly called her Nicole. Nicole Webster.
2: She's not a Nicole.
1: She's not a Nicole
2: Webster.
1: She's
2: definitely a Nikki.
1: Or option number two, Catch My Disease by Ben Lee. Absolute hit of what, 2005?
2: Really? I was going to say 08.
1: Later? I don't know. Who cares?
2: It's
1: a great song. It is a great song. Catch My Disease. So get texting 0429 985 985. What song are we playing? Is it Nikki? Or is it Ben? You can text Nikki or Ben. Let's go. Get texting. Here's Taylor Swift to get us through. You're on Sunshine with Leah and Dan.

0: Sunshine traffic update.
1: Good morning, fam. We have a crash, Stirling Highway northbound before Tideman Road in North Fremantle. The right lane is blocked. Police are inside and motors are outside the vehicles. Traffic is very heavy to approach right back to High Street. That breakdown on Road Highway northbound at Kenwick Lick in Beckenham is still going on, and the vehicles remain in the right emergency lane. Tow services are inside there. Traffic is quite slow on approach in conjunction with the morning peak, so please drive with caution. And finally, a burst water main has to have closed at Connolly Drive roundabout in Ridgewood. Water Corp are inside for the repairs and speed reduction is in place, so please stick on alternative route. Drive safely, and that's the latest from Main Roads.
2: Thanks, Talon, for the traffic update right there. You are on Sunshine with Leah and Dan. We are coming to the end, and this or that for today has a winner.
3: Oh, a clear winner today.
2: Absolutely.
3: The people have spoken.
2: It's a landslide.
3: It is. And look, Nikki's going to be playing with us into tomorrow.
2: Nikki's sticking around,
3: Ben
2: guys.
3: Lee has come out on top
2: Ben
3: today.
2: Ben Lee has won. But we are done for today. We will see you all tomorrow.
3: Yes.
2: Live music.
3: Oh, live music in the studio from 8. You want to stick around for that. Doug's in next. You're on Sunshine. This has been Leah and Dan. And remember, you are deeply loved by the one that matters most. Have a great Thursday, and we'll see you tomorrow.
2: Bye.

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2: Some stories may not be suitable for little ears.
3: Good morning, I'm Courtney Thornton. Calls are growing for an independent body to respond to cases of sexual assault and abuse in the military. An investigation is underway after a video device was found in the cabin of a Navy ship docked in Queensland. The issue has been raised in federal parliament by independent senator and veteran Jackie Lambie. Senator Lambie says defence doesn't appear to have learned any lessons from the past.
4: I have to ask, my goodness, what are you teaching them at recruit school that they think that's acceptable behaviour to be putting cameras up in women's areas when they're taking their clothes off? Enough is enough. What defence has failed on is it's failed on its legal system, and therefore I'm asking for an independent body to sit outside defence.
3: Federal Health Minister Mark Butler has reintroduced a bill in federal parliament to wind back the private health rebate for over 65s. The government argues it needs the $3 billion in savings to help fund more aged care services. But the opposition, Greens and crossbenchers have joined forces to block the move in the Senate. Mr. Butler has told parliament it's a hard but necessary policy.
5: The government is committed to moving ahead with this bill. Older Australians deserve better aged care services, and the government is of the view that it is important that the Parliament have a proper debate on these matters.
3: Communications Minister Annika Wells is hoping her digital duty of care legislation can pass before Christmas. The bill would give social media users the ability to opt out of algorithms which help determine their feed. The opposition says the way the legislation is designed could stifle freedom of speech. Ms. Wells says that specific issue has been addressed, but welcomes extra scrutiny of the bill.
6: This is the most compelling policy question of our generation, and it's important that we give it all the scrutiny it deserves, and I welcome any amendments that any parties want to put to make our online safety laws as strong and effective as they can be.
7: So is there any chance of this getting passed before Christmas?
6: Yes.
3: A Victorian man is marking a special milestone, donating plasma at every blood bank in Australia. Trevor Bergman has visited 85 facilities in total. He says it's taken him 10 years.
8: I was over in Perth and just walked past one on a holiday. I thought, oh, go for a donation there. And I thought, what a good idea to have holidays all around Australia. Well, the furthest one is Albany. You fly 3,000 k's to Perth, 400 k's to Albany. But the problem was I went there and they said, oh, you got a sniffle, come back.
3: In sport, new Eagle Trent Rivers says the prospect of playing under Andrew McWalter was one of the main reasons he joined West Coast. The West Aussie joins the club from Melbourne, where McWalter spent 2024 as a midfield coach. Rivers says he thinks he plays his best football under the guidance of the Eagles coach.
9: That was part of the reason I was enticed to West Coast as well, is that when I did get those minutes at Melbourne when Petrarca was injured, it was under Minnie as well. He was our midfield coach back there, so I felt he was able to get the best out of my footy.
3: Australia's women are relishing in the glory of a 3-0 one-day international clean sweep over Bangladesh. The world champions made short work of the visitors in Game 3, chasing down 173 with more than 27 overs to spare, helped by an innings of 74 not out from Annabel Sutherland. Stand-in skipper Talia McGrath praising the squad's ruthless mindset.
10: We really wanted to play our style and play our brand and be consistent with that throughout, and I think we did that. I think we achieved that. Our quicks were unbelievable, and we bowled really well throughout the series, and then our top order were just clinical and got the job done with no stress every game.
3: They're on Fox Sports. Weather details next.
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12: Today's forecast is sunshine for your business. 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
13: Morning showers today, top of 22 degrees, overnight low of 11. Tomorrow we're looking for 23, mostly sunny. And Saturday we're looking for 24, late showers. And Sunday, 22 possible showers in the morning.
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13: It is a beautiful Thursday, but a wet Thursday, the 15th of October. October. Happy birthday, happy anniversary, and all of those good things to you if you're celebrating today. And, you know, I hope and pray your week is off to a good start. The first week of the kids back at school, are they loving it? Are you surviving them being back at school? Is it a weight off your shoulders, you know, putting them back in care, or is it more of a headache getting them back to school on days like today? Hey, 0429 985 985, feel free to send us a text or jump in on the conversation at any point today. We've got Deal It Forward with Doug coming up after 11 o'clock. We did a trade yesterday off books. I'm currently looking at a beautiful picture of Jesus, 1.5 by 1.5 meters high. It is aerosol art and it is fantastic. We're going to get some photos of that up onto socials today, so you'll be able to see that and what the trade could possibly be. And we'll tell you more about that a little bit later. We're also going to be talking Ukraine Care Collective after 10 o'clock. We're going to be talking to our good friend Sarah Blake and Dan Tan this hour. We're going to get into it after some, I was going to say Katy Perry, but we're not doing Katy Perry. We're doing Alanis Morissette up first. So you're with Doug and you're on Sunshine. Let's get started.

0: That is Alanis Morissette there with Ironic. We're going to get into a great conversation with our good friend Dan Tan from The Positive Difference up next.
1: A different way.
2: Think positive, think positive.
3: Positive? What's positive? Cool.
1: Positive. Yeah.
4: Or I'm positive, I'm certain.
5: Positively necessary.
6: Been thinking positively?
1: Thinking positively.
7: What a difference.
8: I'm a different person.
0: What a difference indeed. How you doing, Dan?
9: I'm doing well. Thank you, Doug. Thank you. It's been a while.
0: It has been a little while. We had school holidays and we've had a little bit of a break there. I did the show. And as I was reminded, the Perth Royal Zoo.
9: Yes.
0: A couple of times there.
9: Oh, wow.
0: But yeah, what about yourself?
9: Yeah, not bad. We actually did go to the show. We went to the Royal Show. We wouldn't have gone in the past, but because my daughter's now 6 years old and she's very into animals. So we don't really go for the rides. We don't go for the food. We go mostly for the animals. And so it was a lot of llamas, a lot of pigs, a lot of horses.
0: A lot of horses.
9: Yeah. We were very impressed with some of the sheepdog herding.
0: Oh, yeah, they were impressive.
9: I was very impressed. I never sat down to watch that before.
0: Yeah,
9: so.
0: we had a couple of great conversations with the Kelpies for Kids guys that were there. So, so they were doing some great work. But yeah, Royal Show was fun. I'm glad you had some fun there. Now, we're going to talk today about building confidence.
9: Yes, that's right.
0: Now, I don't know about you, but I haven't always been the most confident person in the world. What about yourself?
9: Yeah, definitely. It's the same. Absolutely the same. It's funny because a lot of people hear me on the radio, they see me on stages and they go, oh, Daniel, you seem like such a confident person. Yeah. You seem like such a natural, you hear the word, you're just a natural. You've always been like this, right? And I went, no.
0: Yeah.
9: You know, when I was in my formative years, my younger years, I was a small, introverted, antisocial kid. And I tell people that and they go, what? You know? And I'm like, yeah, I was. You know, I hated public speaking.
0: Yep.
9: I was terrible at building relationships with people, terrible at communication. And then you fast forward 20, 30 years and now I'm speaking in front of hundreds and speaking on the radio and people go, well, how did you go from then to here?
0: Yeah.
9: And it, actually only a few weeks ago, I was speaking at a youth camp and they wanted me to talk about confidence.
0: Yes.
9: So I thought, hey, why don't I share this with your listeners as well? Because I think this is something that we can all learn from. I don't think it's rocket science, but it does take effort and time.
0: Yeah.
9: So for our discussion today, I thought we'd start off with a bit of a definition.
0: All right? Okay,
9: so
0: give us a definition.
9: What is confidence? So confidence is feeling assured about your abilities.
0: Yeah.
9: All right. So it's that sense that, you know what, I got this.
0: Mm. Right.
9: And there's two elements of that I want to pull out from the get-go. Firstly, a big part of confidence is emotional. I mean, we've been talking a lot about emotional intelligence, and motivation. We'll touch about that a little bit later on in the segment. But there is an emotional component. There's that, I got this kind of feeling behind it. But equally, emotions isn't all there is to it, and we'll dive into that in a moment. The other part that's interesting is that it is quite domain specific.
0: Yeah.
9: So you get that general sense of self-confidence, like I'm a confident person, but you can also be confident in specific areas in your life.
0: Yeah.
9: I've now been a public speaker for several years. I go on stages, I speak on the radio, so I'm fairly confident when it comes to my speaking ability.
0: Mm.
9: That's not the case for everyone, but for me, that I've grown that. I am far less confident in dance.
0: Yes.
9: All right. If you and I would do a bit of a dance competition, I don't know who would dance better. I'm not confident.
0: Definitely you, mate. Definitely you.
9: I don't think so.
0: I'm like an elephant dancing.
9: Oh, I don't know. Maybe we should make a TikTok out of that. That'll get some views. So again, you can be confident in some areas in life, but less confident in other areas in life. Especially when you're a young person, the more areas in your life you can find to build confidence, the greater that overall sense of self-confidence will be. And I found in my life, there were specific areas where I found my strengths in, I found my abilities in, and that helped me as a whole, as a person, to build self-confidence. So maybe in the next segment, we'll dive in a little bit more into how to build self-confidence.
0: Let's do that. Here is Smash Mouth with Can't Get Enough of You, Baby. And we'll come back and we'll talk about how to build confidence. If you want to jump in on the conversation at all or got any questions, 0429 985 985. You're
10: 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Wholeheartedly connected.

0: Smash Mouth there with Can't Get Enough of You. You know who we can't get enough of, and that's Dan Tan from The Positive Difference. He's here with us today, and we're talking building confidence. Now, Dan, normally we would talk emotional intelligence or what have we been talking?
1: Self-awareness,
0: self-regulation, all of those things. All that stuff, self-regulation. Yes. So now as we talk about building confidence, I kind of think about this one. For me, it's about reps. So if you think about the time in the gym, it's getting that muscle memory. It's about the more times you do stuff, the more confident, the easier you become.
1: Yes.
0: I often have used the example when I've been working with young people, what did you learn in grade one? Math, science, English. What did you learn in grade two? Math, science, English. What did you learn in grade three? Math, science, and English. What are you learning in grade four? Math, science, and English. It's the same thing. It's just at a different level.
1: Yes.
0: And I
1: yes.
0: think for me, when I think about confidence in whatever skill it is, it's starting off that basic and it's just building repetition level.
1: That's it. That's nice. I love that. That's actually a very nice segue to what I'm going to be talking about next. Because even though I said earlier that confidence is predominantly an emotion, sometimes people think that I have to feel confident before I do stuff. But that's actually backwards. So actually, I love this phrase, action precedes emotion. If you want to have that feeling of confidence, you actually have to take the actions beforehand that will lead to that. And it does build up. So the one thing I discovered was something called the three P's of building confidence. Three P's. And it comes as a math equation. I have an engineering background. I love a good equation. All right. So what I found was that confidence is equals to preparation plus practice plus past experience. So preparation, practice, and past experience. And it's additive because if any of those you are lacking in, you can actually bolster the other ones in order to give you that sense of confidence.
0: Okay.
1: So let's give an example from instance of public speaking. So for those who I'm not used to public speaking, you tend to be nervous. And certainly when I started, I was really nervous, not feeling confident.
0: Yeah.
1: Right. So if I've got a talk that's coming up, what do I do? Well, first I prepare.
0: Yeah.
1: Right? I gather the material, I do the research, I do the slides, I craft things. And then I practice, which means I run through the entire talk several times over. In fact, I keep going until I feel more and more confident. And as I go, I tweak the material, I go, oh, okay, that I don't have time for that, or that doesn't work, or I pull in and out. And the third one is past experience.
0: Yeah.
1: If this is the first time I'm doing things, of course I'm not going to feel confident. But if I've been speaking on this topic several times, or I've spoken to this group several times, or I've been on stage many, many times, tens, fifties, hundreds of times, over time you will get more confident. And that's where the reps comes in, like you say. The more you do things, the more confident you feel.
0: Yeah.
1: And that's why we say that the action precedes the emotion. You've got to do these things. You've got to step out of your comfort zone. You've got to try something new. And then it's when you do that small thing first that your next step becomes more and more easy.
0: No, that is so good. We're going to take a quick break. We're going to come back in a moment and continue. We've got some Switchfoot. Oh, I've got another P I want to add into there, which might tie in nicely to our next part. If you've got any questions or would like to jump in on the conversation, 0429 985 985. You're Doug and Dan, and you're on Sunshine.
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0: That is Switchfoot there. Love is, oh, Your Love is a Song. I've got Dan Tan from The Positive Difference with us. We're talking about building confidence today, Dan. Now, you gave us 3 P's before.
1: Yes.
0: So, practice.
1: Preparation, practice and past experience.
0: Past experience.
1: Yes.
0: The only other P I'd add into there, and it might tie into this one, is stepping out of our comfort zone.
1: Yes.
0: Is procrastination. Because that's my P that I focus on way too much.
1: Yes. Yeah, and actually that is a beautiful segue to what we're talking about next, because it is so important. You know, we talked about that action precedes emotion.
0: Yeah.
1: You can't just wait to feel you're ready before you step out. You actually have to step out first. And then that feeling of confidence actually grows the more you do it, the more reps you put into it. Mm. The question then is, all right, how do we overcome that first hurdle? Because that first step is always the hardest. I don't know if you've ever tried to do something new or step out into an area that you're not used to or not familiar with. That first step always has so much pressure and so much, you know, so much pushback.
0: Yep.
1: And so what I teach people is, you know what? The first step is always the hardest.
0: Mm.
1: So make the first step as small as possible.
0: Yes.
1: You know, make it tiny. You want to be a public speaker? Don't make your first step to be speaking in front of a crowd of 500 people.
0: Mm.
1: That's not a great first step. All right? Make it smaller. Well, if it's not 500, what about 10 people? Right? If it's not 10 people, what about 5 of your closest family members or your friends?
0: Yeah.
1: On a subject that you know very, very well off by heart.
0: Yeah.
1: Right? You know what? Let's make that even smaller. Why don't you talk for 5 minutes about a subject you love to your cat?
0: Yeah.
1: Could you do that? Yeah. I think most people could do that. All right. That's a first step, a small first step that's almost, you know, ridiculous not to do.
0: Mm.
1: I could do that. The trick is that the psychological trick is after you take that first step, subsequent steps get easier and easier and easier. It's easier to go from 5 minutes with your cat to 10 minutes with 10 people who know you and love you and trust you to 15 to 20 to 50 to 500.
0: Yes.
1: Right? It's that progression. Even then, it's important to actually create an environment around you that will motivate you to take that first step to push you forward. So let me give you an example. Prior to last year, I was not on social media at all in terms of business stuff. Right? I had my own personal Facebook, but from a business point of view, no social media at all. Very hesitant to go on social media. I went on a 3-day speakers boot camp where they talked a lot about speaking engagement and all that kind of stuff. But one of the things they said is that you have to be on social media. You have to be on LinkedIn in particular if you're trying to target businesses. But we're all like, ooh, so difficult, painful, getting yourself out there. And so this is the challenge they put. I was in a room with 30 other people and they said, you know what? Videotape yourself speaking on any subject for 1 minute. You know, just even as an introduction, hi, this is Dan Tan from The Positive Difference, just putting my name out there.
0: Right? Yep.
1: And then don't review it, don't edit it, just post it.
0: Yeah.
1: All right. And I was feeling that nervousness, that fear of like, what? Come on.
0: Yes.
1: But now I was in a room of 30 other people and they go like, all right, let's do this. Let's do this. Let's do this. And then most of us did it.
0: Right.
1: And ever since then, it has been easier to post online. It has been easier to put my name out there. And I've been to networking events with people I've never met before. Mm-hmm. And they'll come up

0: to me and say, hey, I've seen you on LinkedIn. I've seen you post up all your EQ stuff and all that. And you know, I love your content. It's great. And I'm like, that's nice. You know, I wouldn't have gotten to that point if in that room I wasn't surrounded by people who were also going to do the same thing I was and also pushing through. So that's really what motivation is about. Yeah. It's creating the environment for you to take that step of faith, to take that step of challenge, and to put yourself out there where you wouldn't have done it yourself.
1: Yeah.
0: And maybe that's a topic that we can explore more in the coming sections.
1: Look, I think it is, mate. I think it is. Look, as we I know you've kind of laid out a bit of a challenge there, but for someone who is really wrestling with this idea of stepping out of their comfort zone, what's the easiest thing you reckon they could do?
0: Yeah, I would say get yourself a person who is an advocate for you. Someone who will speak life and encouragement to you and believe in that voice. Very often we hold ourselves back because the voice in our head tells us, nah, you can't do this. You're going to make a fool of yourself. It's going to stuff up. It's going to, you know, all that negativity. You need a voice, whether it's your voice or the voice of someone else, to speak life and positivity into your life, to say, you got this, you know, it's all right. Let me help you out. Let me take the video for you and I'll post it up for you. You know, you need someone alongside you because humans need humans.
1: Yes.
0: We can't do this alone.
1: Such good advice, my friend. Thank you so much. We'll do it again in a few weeks' time.
0: Look forward to it.
1: You're with Doug and Dan Tan from The Positive Difference. Here is Danny Elkhorn. And we're going to talk to Sarah Blake a little bit later this hour. You're on Sunshine.
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0: That is Danny Elkhorn there, and we had a great conversation with Dan Tan just before that, and Angela saying this segment is so on confidence, was so helpful, really needed that today, definitely going to try and step out of my comfort zone. Good on you, Angela, hope and pray that you have great success as you do that. We're going to dive into the traffic next. After that, we're going to get into the Jackson 5, and this hour we're also going to be talking with our good friend Sarah Blake. It is National Carers Week, and we're going to talk about the hidden cost of being the strong one.
1: Some days can feel heavier than others, and sometimes you just need someone to talk to. 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
2: A Sunshine Traffic Update.
3: Good morning, fam. Just a couple of crashes to report. The first one, Nicholson Road, southbound at Roe Highway in Langford. Left lane is blocked there. Police are on site and traffic is quite heavy on approach to police most safely. The other crash is Ennis Ave and Ra Road intersection in Rockingham. Multiple lanes are blocked there and debris is over the road. Towing and emergency service are on site. Motorists are also outside the vehicles while traffic is quite slow in the area, so please exercise caution. And finally, another crash, Stirling Highway northbound at Canning Highway in North Fremantle. The right lane is closed in both directions by incident response. Police are on site there, and traffic is very heavy on approach right back to Hay Street. So drive safely, and that's the latest from Main Roads.

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6: It is 9:42. Sarah Blake is on the line with us, and she's a conflict and negotiation specialist, someone that we talk to on a regular occasion and love our chats with her. And it's National Carers Week, so we thought today we'd talk on the topic of the hidden costs of always being the strong one. And she's definitely the strong one. How you doing, my friend?
7: I'm doing pretty good, but you know what? This is so relevant for me as well. It was such a good reminder for self-care.
6: Oh, definitely. Self-care is so important. Look, as a mum, a wife and a carer in many other forms, how do you stay strong and, when everything else is, going sideways?
7: Pulling apart around you.
6: Yeah.
7: Oh, look, it is such a balance. And sometimes I get it right and sometimes I get it wrong. I think that I am practical. So I get on, I'm pragmatic, I do what needs to be done, and I hold too much often. And in fact, this is so relevant for me because I had to recognise myself this last... I've done a lot of travel this last couple of months, been really busy, everything. And I recognise my body's worn out. And so I need to take care of me first before I can do much more. Otherwise, I collapse and I won't be able to push through the rest of the year. So I think for all of us, it's recognising we can't do it all. No. And sometimes we just need to slow down.
6: Yeah, yeah. Look, that slowing down is such an important part of it. Like, I know when I think about the things that my wife carries, and often it's the women in our world that carry the stuff while the men are out working or doing whatever we do, sitting on the couch watching television. I appreciate that. But it is the women in our world who carry a lot of this weight. How do we do that and do the self-care as well?
7: Yeah, look, it is really hard. If you're inclined to be the strong one, it's tricky because sometimes it's become part of our identity and who we are. And so we feel guilty if we start to offload or if we aren't doing everything and we can't just sit on the couch because, we should be doing something. Mm. So it's really important for us to recognise that pattern because when we name it, we can start to manage it better.
6: Yeah.
7: So for me, it's like, okay, I have taken on too much. I'm starting to feel it. So I recognise the tension that's growing. And then I need to take some time and give myself some space.
6: Mm. Yeah.
7: Because he recognises a pattern. I communicate with my husband, hey, I am carrying off. You know, the hardest thing sometimes is allowing others to help us.
6: Yes. That asking for help is a big thing, isn't it?
7: Oh, it's so hard, and it shouldn't be so hard. And we carry guilt. We carry, I'm not good enough. We carry, I should be able to do it all. We carry, what will they think of me if I'm not doing it all? So all of this guilt and frustration. And also, perhaps we've asked for help in the past and it hasn't been delivered. So we feel like, well, it's no point in asking, and then I have to explain it to them anyway. Like, just tell me what to do isn't actually helping me. It's now I have to manage that mental load.
1: Yeah.
7: So asking for help and being specific is really, really useful in this.
6: Oh, very much so. And I think, too, it has a knock-on effect into our relationships, doesn't it?
7: Yeah, absolutely. You know, it's something that I presume most couples, I know my husband and I often struggle with it. We have the practical load being the strong one. We have the mental load and we have the emotional load. And the emotional load, I think, for many women particularly, is unseen and it's hard to communicate. It's hard to explain this anticipation and thinking and, you know, emotionally regulating everyone in the family. So that becomes a heavier burden with not a lot of place to put it.
6: Yeah, no, it's something that we definitely need to reflect on there. If you would like to jump in on the conversation at all or would like to have any questions, 0429 985 985, we're going to dive into some Cain Made for Heaven and then we'll come back and we will talk with Sarah Blake on the topic of always being the strong one. You're with Doug and Sarah and you're on Sunshine.

0: That is Kane there with Made for Heaven. Sarah Blake is in the studio on the phone with us, and we're talking today about, it's National Carers Week, so we thought we'd talk about the hidden cost of always being strong. Now, Sarah, before you were talking about the cost of being strong, the need for self-care, and, you know, even that effect that it has on our relationships and the need to be able to say, hey, I need help.
1: Yes.
0: How can we tell when someone's struggling? Is it just a matter of us looking and observing, or does it actually have to be someone saying, hey, I'm actually struggling? Because some people can mask it really well.
1: Look, particularly if you're a strong one, I think our strong ones are particularly good at masking, because we just get on and do it, and we keep doing it, and we keep going until we curl up in a ball when we get home. So I think one of the things we look for are, who are the people around you that take on a lot of extra responsibility? Mm. You know, who are the people that volunteer all the time, or are always there helping out, or are doing X, Y, and Z? And maybe this week it's a reminder for us to just reach out and say and recognise to those people, hey, I just want to say, I always recognise and I see you working and doing so much for us all the time.
0: Yeah.
1: How are you travelling? Well, what's taking up your time, and can I share that load with you?
0: Yeah. That's a good thing, isn't it? That's a good way to frame it. When it comes to supporting others, what are some of the ways that we can look to support? So I think about my wife and I go, okay, I know that she's got a lot on her plate this week. I'll text her and say, hey, is there any shopping or things I can do on the way home so that it takes a little load off her? Or, you know, when we're caring for, you know, my father-in-law, it's like, okay, I'll take the load to go and pick him up or do whatever. Is it just the little things like that that make a difference, or are there other things we can be doing?
1: Yeah, absolutely. Oh, well, there's all sorts we can do, but I think the recognition is really important. Not just saying, are you okay? It's what's taking up most of your time. Mm. What's been on your mind? What's your biggest tension right now? So recognising what they're doing and trying to share that load with them, inviting them to do it. Yeah. I think some people will probably resist for a little while, and it might simply be saying, look, I know that you've got this. I'm not saying you don't, but if there is something that I can carry for you, let me know.
0: Yeah.
1: So it's the recognition. Be specific and practical action. Something like, hey, I can see that you're really busy. We've just got through hockey season, right? Mm. I know you're doing a lot of coaching and a lot of whatnot. Would you like me, I can feed your kids on a Tuesday night and I'll leave the dinner out for you to pick up.
0: Yeah.
1: You know, like something really little and practical. You don't have to change the world, but you can do one little thing. It might be I will often drop a bunch of flowers from my garden to someone, or some of the preserve to someone that I know that's doing. Mm. It's not a big deal, but it's a little practical action that can help.
0: Yep.
1: And then the other third point is listen. Just listening to people that are carrying the load is an enormous thing. And in my family, we both often do it, and we both remind ourselves, is this a problem-solving conversation or a listening conversation? Because sometimes we just want to be heard. We don't want to be judged. We don't need solutions. We just need to vent. And venting is part of this process.
0: Oh, that is good. Venting is part of the process. Oh, that I suppose that brings me to another question that are we just simply putting up with too much? Like, is being strong, you know, being strong, or is it sometimes just going, it's easier for me just to do it and I'll just put up with it?
1: Yeah, I do think that there often is a group of people that are the strong ones that do too much, and we carry too much, and we measure our sense of worth on how much we're carrying instead of perhaps how much are we sharing and how well are we sharing the load. Because we measure how good we are in a sense on how resilient we are, and that doesn't stop. That just increases the pressure, right? And maybe in carers we should be saying, you know, should we be carrying all of this ourselves, and how can we help others share the load?
0: Wow. That's...
1: Or am I actually stepping back? Am I not doing enough to help share the load?
0: That's such a good thought there. Am I doing enough? Can I get others to help share the load? Sarah, that's a great thought to pause on and leave it there. We'll do it again in a couple of weeks' time, my friend.
1: Look forward to it. And good luck, 10 weeks to go in the term.
0: Let's count down. The countdown is on. enjoy the rest of your day, and we'll talk soon.
1: Thank you.
0: Thank you.
1: Take care, bye.
0: You're with Doug and Sarah Blake, and you're on Sunshine.
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0: It's been a full morning so far. Dan Tan this morning and Sarah Blake. And if you missed either of those conversations or want to dive back into them, sunshine.com.au. Mornings with Doug. The podcast replays will be available later this afternoon. And next we're going to play for you a cracker of a song. It is Joy by Ray featuring Emma and Absolutely. And then we're going to get into the news. And after 10 o'clock, we're going to talk about Ukraine Care Collective. It's a great story and I'm looking forward to sharing this one with you.
10: Mr. Ray, are you somebody?

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1: Some stories may not be suitable for little ears.
2: Good morning, I'm Courtney Thornton. Australia's unemployment rate has risen over the past month to 4.7%. The result is higher than economists had expected and could mean the Reserve Bank leaves interest rates on hold. Western Australia bucked the trend with our jobless rate falling to 4.2%, the equal lowest with South Australia. The Albanese government has reintroduced legislation to wind back the private health rebate for over 65s. Nelson Scott reports.
3: Labor claims the private health rebate for over 65s needs to be reduced and the savings redirected to aged care. The opposition, Greens and Crossbench have already blocked the move in the Senate, arguing it unfairly targets pensioners and puts more pressure on public hospitals. But Health Minister Mark Butler has doubled down, reintroducing the same failed legislation back into Parliament.
4: The government is committed to moving ahead with this bill.
3: Greens leader David Shoebridge says the policy needs to exclude the most vulnerable for his party to back it.
5: Don't punch down on pensioners and you can get the rest of your bill through.
3: Labor is expected to go back to the drawing board to secure a deal.
2: An investigation is underway after a recording device was found in the cabin of a Navy ship. The device was discovered earlier this week while the vessel was docked in Cairns. The issue has been raised in federal parliament by independent senator and veteran Jackie Lambie. Senator Lambie says defence needs to raise its standards.
6: They know who's done this and that is being dealt with, but I want to know whether that action, when this was first discovered, whether they left those women on that ship or whether they've removed them so they could get them away from their perpetrators. I want to see how defence has dealt with this in 72 hours.
2: The small business minister is defending her visits to 9 countries in the past 17 months. The opposition says Anne Ali is more interested in travelling the world than representing a small business. Ms. Ali says she's expected to travel overseas in her other role as international development minister. Women's fashion brands Q and Veronica Main will close more stores as administrators continue to search for a buyer. From tomorrow, 26 stores across both brands will begin closing across Australia and New Zealand. Staff will be redeployed where possible. A US biotech company says it's making progress toward its goal of resurrecting the dodo. The flightless bird became extinct in the 17th century. Colossal Biosciences is working to genetically engineer a dodo-like bird by placing DNA into the cells of a Nicobar pigeon. In sport, Carlton says the club is investigating alleged illicit drug use by two of its players on the weekend. Both Will Hayward and Lockie Cowan were hospitalised on Sunday night in what the club says were different incidents. Blues football manager Chris Davies says the AFL and the club are going through the process.
7: There was another player who was there but not in the same situation. So, as I say, it's a process that's ongoing.
2: Veteran pace bowler Megan Shute has guided Australia to a one-day international whitewash over Bangladesh, taking 4 wickets for just 16 runs in Game 3. And former champion Daniil Medvedev has powered into the Shanghai Masters quarterfinals, defeating longtime rival Stefanos Tsitsipas in straight sets. With the details next.
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9: Weather.
10: It is a wet one this morning. Morning showers, top of 22 degrees, overnight low of 11. Tomorrow we're looking for 23, mostly sunny. Possible late showers on Saturday, 24 degrees. And Sunday we're looking for 22 with a shower or two.
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10: It's been a big morning so far. We had a great conversation with Dan Tan on building confidence, Sarah Blake on National Carers Week. And the cost of being the strong one, this hour we're going to be talking about Ukraine Care Collective. And we're going to be talking about what's happening on ground in Ukraine. And we're going to be talking with the A pastor who goes over there and does a whole lot of work in that space. So looking forward to that one. We've also got Deal It Forward with Doug after 11 o'clock. And we've got a question of the day for you, and I want to hear from you. And we're going to talk about, would less street parking put you off visiting the Perth CBD? A little bit of a story about some parking. We'll get into that after 11 o'clock. But hey, 0429 985 985 if you ever want to jump in on the conversation. Or you got any questions, just say g'day. We're here for you. Here's Mr. Big to Be With You, followed by some Danny Gokey. You're on Sunshine.

0: That is Danny Gokey there. You're with Doug and you're on Sunshine. I have with us Rob Porter, who is from Ukraine Care Collective. And we're talking today about the families behind the war. And if you've got any questions at any point or you'd like to jump into the conversation, 0429 985 985. Rob, welcome, my friend.
1: Thank you. Yeah, thank you so much for having me.
0: Oh, look, thank you for joining us. Now, when I saw this story come across my desk, I'm like, yeah, we've got to chat with Rob and find out about this, because we often hear about Ukraine from a, we're giving Ukraine money, there's a war going on over there, there's a whole lot of stuff happening, but it's at an arm's length. It's out of mind, out of sight for everyday life. How did you end up there, and how did you end up connected in this space?
1: Yeah, great. Good question. Look, to be honest with you, before 2022, I vaguely knew where the Ukraine was. Obviously, there was the invasion, Russia invaded, and I was actually going to the gym. I went to the gym for the first time in about 2 months, believe it or not, 2 years rather. And I was sitting on a machine thinking about whether I'd exercise or not, and then this BBC news sort of flash came on my phone, and I read it, and I just felt so moved, and it really was a kind of a God moment, in the sense that I was reading this article, and I think some kids are being killed by a missile and so on, and horrified and all of that, and I just felt this impression that you can get sad or mad, and you can pray, you can give, but I want you to go. And I was just like, oh, it this is nuts. But eventually what happened was, it is quite a long story, so I won't go into all the details, but to make a long story short, I had to convince my wife that I was going to go to the Ukraine. And I spent the day, I was the senior pastor of a church at that point, and I went to my office and I just started praying, because it was such a strong impression.
0: Yeah.
1: We had friends in Slovakia who we had made friends with in the 90s, when we'd gone in to do some mission work in Slovakia when communism had fell.
0: Yeah.
1: And I contacted them out of the off chance that they were doing work with the Ukrainians, and they were. And I linked up with them, and I said, look, I really feel God's telling me to come. And they said, this is amazing. We were praying for somebody to come and help us. And within 6 days, I was on a plane flying to Europe, to Ukraine. And in the space of having nothing, in 6 days, I had $55,000 given to me.
0: Wow.
1: From people who heard I was going. And that's basically how I got there. And then the stories of what happened after that are pretty incredible as well. But that's basically how I ended up going. There's a lot more through it, a lot of confirmations and things. But that's the simple story. I just felt like I could not resist the call, and I needed to go. And I've been 6 times since the war started.
0: Okay, so my next question is, how do you get into a country that's at war? Like, is it just, like, check the visa and cross the border, or is it a bit harder than that?
1: it's a great question, because that is so true. No, literally, we get to the border, you show your Australian passport, they look, you know, like all border guards, they're pretty grim.
0: Yep.
1: You know, and they sort of go, yes, and you go, and they show your Australian passport, they go, Australia, welcome, you're welcome to Ukraine. So literally they help you get across the border. Like, they're just so excited to have people visit. And they kind of know that if you're going there, you're helping Ukraine in this season of hardship. So
0: wow.
1: No, not difficult. You don't need a visa. And we've just always been received with open arms.
0: Wow. And how easy is it to, I shouldn't say how easy, how safe is it, I suppose? Because we hear about, like, you know, missiles going into buildings and stuff happening in Kiev and yeah.
1: Yeah, that's a good point, is that you need to remember that Ukraine is about 1,500 miles across, so like from Brisbane to Melbourne, and so what's happening in the east definitely affects the west, but the main war zone is in the east. Where we go to, they have been seldom bombed. They've only just started to get drone attacks in Uzhgorod, which is on the border of Slovakia.
0: Yep.
1: Russia doesn't try to bomb there because of their alliance with Hungary, particularly. And there's a lot of Hungarians ethnically living there from when all the borders moved around after the First and Second World War.
0: Okay.
1: So he traditionally doesn't bomb there. However, almost every day the SIRENs go off, because they don't know where they're going to where the missiles are going to land. So literally you get a countrywide air raid warning.
0: Wow. So even if it's something happening in the east of the country, you know it's happening.
1: You know it's happening. And kind of what is strange is that people are just going around on their business like normal. But for us, you know, your blood runs cold a bit because it's very, very eerie, very eerie.
0: Oh, I can only imagine. But yes, I think it would be very eerie indeed. Hey, what we're going to do is we're going to take a quick break. We're going to come back in a moment, and we're going to come back after some Pete Murray with Better Days, because we want better days for Ukraine and better days for ourselves. We're going to continue the conversation with Rob Porter from Ukraine Care Collective. If you've got any questions or would like to jump in on the conversation, 0429 985 985. You're on Sunshine.
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0: Pete Murray there with Better Days. It is 24 past 10 on this Wednesday, the 15th of October. It's a little bit wet and windy outside, so make sure that you get your brolly out and that you're looking after yourself. But still go for that walk, get that vitamin D. India, we've got Rob Porter, who is from Ukraine Care Collective, with us. We've been talking about what it's like to be able to go into Ukraine and support the local church over there. Now, Rob, before you were telling us about Ukraine being a war-torn country, but they're welcoming you in with open arms. But there are still, you know, attacks happening in different parts of the country, but the whole country feels it. What's it like for the families on ground there and the families that you're working with?
1: Yeah, so the families from the eastern war zone that have been displaced, so there's been a lot of bombings and so on, and people have blown their houses and they've lost their livelihood, really.

0: So it's a very, very real thing. What's quite astonishing is that Ukraine isn't a third world country. I always used to associate war with third world countries, you know, sort of, but it's not at all. You know, they're all on their iPads and iPhones. Mm. It's quite disconcerting in one sense, because you've got life going on as normal, and yet in the east of the country and gradually moving west, you've got this war front. And so it is a very, it's a very startling thing to see. And it's a real juxtaposition, really, of this contrast of people that are, you know, they might have been CEOs of companies, or, you know, one of the ladies that we've been talking about and is a lady called Anna, and her husband Alex. Anna is actually the chief violinist for the Ukraine Symphony Orchestra.
1: Wow.
0: And she was in her home. And there is actually a video of this on the Ukraine Care Collective website, where she talks, Facebook page, where she talks about this. But she was in her home, and they got out just before it got hit by a missile. And their actual place got hit by a missile, but then their building got totally demolished by another missile. And so they have moved across to Utsgrove Baptist Church, which is the church that we're working with. Mm. And they've lived there now for 4 years.
1: Wow.
0: And she's an incredibly strong lady. And what they do is they don't just do... Of course, they've been charitable, but they really encourage the displaced people to be involved in the community. And a lot of them have become Christians, and everyone's wanting to help everyone else. It's not just the pastors or the church that's serving them. There's this real strong network of community. So Anna helps in every way possible. She serves meals. But her husband, Alex, is a gentle giant of a man, and you'll see that in this video. On the Facebook page, but he now he couldn't just sit and watch what's happening over here. So he actually is now a chaplain to the soldiers and the people that are left over in there, and he takes over consignments of food and Bibles and just things to encourage, and comfort items, medicines, and actually he uses two vans. So I think I mentioned that I had $55,000. We were able to buy two. Diesel vans for them to use to freight stuff over to the Eastern War Zone and get their chaplains over there.
1: Wow. It's an amazing story, and I was very impressed with Anna and Alex's story when I saw it on the Facebook page. So thank you for sharing that.
0: Yeah.
1: The church that you're working with is currently housing, 60 people and feeding about 300 a day?
0: Yeah, that's correct. So it houses 60... because they're limited, they just can't take any more. We've actually been able to help them buy some dongas, like these little tiny homes, to put around the property so that you haven't got old elderly people, because they do have a dormitory situation. So they've now got families with kids in these small little buildings. So that's a lot better. But they also have a service to people who are living in gymnasiums, in high schools, in very temporary accommodation. Pretty awful accommodation, but it's all there is. And they throw their doors open and they feed, they provide 600 meals a day, and they have people coming in from all over the city of Utsgrod to get a warm meal. The government isn't able to look after them. There is no social security network like we have, especially in wartime, the funds are low. So this church is really, really, really putting the gospel at work to these people, and they provide a warm place for them to come. Originally, they were having to feed them in marquees in -24, but they've actually been able to build with funds that we've also helped supply with, not us totally, the Norwegian churches help massively, but they've built a beautiful canteen, and now they're able to feed them inside.
1: Fantastic. What we're going to do is we'll take a quick break. We'll come back and let's talk about that fundraising process, you going back next week, and about how we can get on board and partner with Ukraine Care Collective. You're with Doug and Rob Porter, and you're on Sunshine. Here is Steph Schuler running back to you.

0: That is Steph Shuler there. You're with Doug and you're on Sunshine. It's running back to you. It is 10:33. We have Rob Porter, who is from Ukraine Care Collective, on the line with us. And he is heading back to the Ukraine. It'll be his sixth trip. Now, Rob, before you, when we first started our conversation, you were saying that you had to convince your wife to let you go. I'd love to have been a fly on the wall for that conversation. But now your wife's coming with you. How did you convince your wife to come?
1: Like, actually, we're both very, I would say, missions oriented. We love travel.
0: Yeah.
1: And to be honest with you, the first time I told her I was going, she actually didn't blink. I thought she was going to say no, and that would be my outlet. But she actually said, no, I think it's God. It was pretty amazing. But she's been with me three times, or this will be the third time, and she loves going there. And in fact, she runs some women's ministry while she's there. And actually, there are a lot of women that are on their own that are displaced because their husbands are on the front line. And so she's able to minister to them in a beautiful way. And so it is wonderful that she's able to come. And to be honest, I travel with friends. I've done three trips with different people. But the one I really enjoy traveling with is Heather, because she is just so insightful. And she brings, just a beauty to the whole trip, really, because she's such a kind, caring person.
0: No, that's wonderful. I'm glad that your wife and that Heather would be able to go with you. Now, over the years, you and Heather have been able to raise funds. I think it's over $100,000 has been raised from the Australian side of things at the moment. What difference made on the ground?
1: Look, a huge difference. We've raised about 120 to 130,000. This time we're taking around about 20,000 over. And what happens is that, for example, in the church, they have washing machines going 24 hours. Well, as you know, washing machines aren't made to do that. So they break down every 4 to 5 months. They have to be replaced. So things like, we get on the ground, we say, what do you need? We need washing machines. We give them some money towards that. Repairing floors in these tiny homes. They might need some shade cloth for something. So we just get on the ground and we say, look, you know what your needs are, but we always make sure that the money goes where it's supposed to go. But it's generally along those lines. They might need a food input at one point, or they might need some cots or new beds or things like that, or transport, or even servicing the buses that we've supplied. So there's certainly great need. And like most things, need always does the funds.
0: Yeah, look, there's a human face to every war that we don't see. And obviously, you know, you and I were talking off air, politicians and media outlets give us a snippet of what's going on. This is one of the things that I love about our conversation, is that you're actually showing us what it's like to be on ground for the people that are living there. If someone wants to find out more about Ukraine Care Collective, or jump on board and be, you know, and partner with you in some way, how can they do that?
1: Yeah, well, thank you so much for asking, because Ukraine Care Collective is on Facebook, so UCC, Ukraine Care Collective. It's got updates, it has ways to give. Some people think, you know, I think we all do, you know, $20, that's not going to do anything, but actually it can supply like 10, 20 meals a day.
0: Wow.
1: So anything that anyone can give is honestly huge appreciated. I do want to say this, every single penny, it goes to that. Heather and I, we support ourselves on the trip, the accommodation, everything. We do that as our giving. But every cent that's raised will go towards helping these displaced people.
0: No, thank you, Rob. And thank you for what you and your wife are doing through Ukraine Care Collective. And we'll make sure that we've got those details in the podcast replay for anyone who wants to connect or follow along on your journey.
1: Wonderful. Thank you so much.
0: Thank you, my friend. Have a safe trip. And when you get back, let us know and we can maybe do a follow-up.
1: I would love to do that. Thank you so much. It's been amazing.
0: No, you're welcome. You're on Sunshine. Traffic is up next.
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Hi, this is Dr. Bruce Robinson from The Fathering Project. One of the things I've learnt as a doctor and as a dad is that you just don't have forever. You can't postpone being a good dad. Let me tell you about Tim. Tim was a friend of mine, an Olympic champion, a stepdad of two children, and a father of two children. Absolutely brilliant dad. He inspired me the way he spent time with his kids, the way he went camping with them, and even though he's a very busy man and very busy in his sporting leadership as well as business leadership, always had time for his children and stepchildren, and they adored him. With his stepchildren, he was brilliant. He said to them, "Look, I'm not your dad. I understand that I'm not trying to compete with your dad. I just want to be your friend." And he was an inspiration to me. Sadly, he died a few years ago at the age of 53. But I thought, he's a man who invested heavily, and all of those children will be the beneficiaries of it. He didn't postpone life. He didn't postpone good fathering and stepfathering. He got stuck into it. So don't imagine you've got forever. Dads, get stuck into it now. Be a better dad, because you never know how long you've got. If you'd like more information about how to be a good dad, go to our website, thefatheringproject.org.

0: Olivia Dean there. 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
0: Here is one for you. You've got to get your dance on. It is free Zumba. You know, shake those hips. Get that moving. You can do it. Zumba, Zumba, Zumba, Zumba, Zumba. Hey, free Zumba classes at the Billabeen Cafe. Love the work of the Billabeen Cafe. And there's so many great events over there, so make sure you go and check it out. And this one is you get to join in every Friday for an amazing, energising workout that's perfect for all levels. They may even accept me, the dancing elephant. Whether you're giving a big... Producer Beck is laughing in the background. Hey, whether you're a beginner or a dancer pro, you can come along and you can shake it off. Enjoy that with enjoy a great time with friends, and you know, go and get those feet moving and shake those hips. It's a fantastic way to get active. It's from 11 a.m. to midday. It's on Friday, the 16th of October. It's a regular thing, but go and check out the Sunshine Calendar.
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that is higher up there by... hey, you're with Doug and you're on Sunshine. The Veronicas are up next. We've got Deal It Forward with Doug coming your way. And we're going to be talking maybe bigger Beck in. She's got a new story for her as well. I've got a question of the day for you, and it is, would less traffic, or should say less parking in the city, discourage you from going in? I want to hear from you. 0429 905 905 here at the Veronicas.

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2: Good morning, I'm Courtney Thornton. Police say they believe a man from Dianella is the mastermind behind a series of arson attacks on illicit tobacco stores. The 18-year-old allegedly organised the firebombing of a retail store while he was in Iraq in December. Police say the man also offered other stores safety in exchange for payments. He's due in court tomorrow on a range of charges. Police have charged a 43-year-old woman accused of lacing a colleague's lunch with snail pellets. In February, police say a curry was shared among workers at a business in Oldbury. When the victim opened her container at lunchtime, she noticed bright green pellets and after a taste, her tongue went numb. The pair were in a personal relationship. Police say the accused visited a chemical storage shed earlier in the morning and poisoned the woman's food. She'll face court next month. Australia's unemployment rate has increased over the past month, rising higher than predicted by economists. Michael Packey has the details.
3: The jobless rate jumped 0.1% in September and now sits at 4.7%. The Bureau of Statistics says just over 39,000 jobs were lost over the month, all of them part-time. The data reveals a drop in the participation rate, meaning fewer people are in the market actively looking for work. The result may give the Reserve Bank an excuse to keep interest rates on hold when the board meets in November. Victoria recorded a marginal drop in unemployment, but still has the highest jobless rate in the country, followed by Tasmania, New South Wales and Queensland. South Australia and Western Australia put on workers.
2: The Greens say the digital duty of care legislation must give individuals the right to sue big tech and receive compensation. The federal government wants to make social media companies legally responsible for preventing harm. The bill has been introduced to Parliament, but will soon head to a Senate inquiry. Greens leader David Shoebridge says Australians harmed online should be able to take legal action.
4: People have a right that if some tech platform, normally some US tech bro owner, has caused them serious harm, they should be able to take them to court and get some kind of compensation and remedy.
2: In the UK, a fraudster has been caught picking up five pay packets for five Plum public service jobs at the same time. Gavin Gray has more.
5: A 55-year-old civil servant is accused of making more than $500,000 Aussie dollars by holding down five separate full-time government jobs all at the same time. Prosecutors allege that Kashim Chowdhury exploited the work from home culture to secretly hold multiple taxpayer-funded government jobs. He was contracted to work more than 180 hours a week. That's more than the 168 hours that actually exist in a week.
2: In sport, Australia takes on New Zealand tonight at Allianz Stadium for the Rugby League World Cup. Kevin Walters has named Reece Walsh and Mitchell Moses in a new-look Kangaroos backline, but many eyes are on Knights superstar Kalyn Ponga as he makes his international debut for the Kiwis. New Zealand coach Stacey Jones says they're thrilled to have him lining up at fullback.
6: Got a lot of confidence in his game at the moment. We're just lucky that we've got him on our side, and we had a really good fullback last year, and he's going to, be waiting for an opportunity too in Keanu. So very lucky that, we've got those players in our squad.
2: Test coach Andrew McDonald is arguing the Australian batting order has to be flexible due to injuries plaguing his team. Josh Inglis and Cameron Green both missed the first test win, forcing a reshuffle of the 11. McDonald says Nick Mattinson and Matt Renshaw give the 11 flexibility.
7: Injury has pushed us into this conversation as well, so it's not like we set out and designed that at the start of it. But do we like his ability to play spin through the middle? Nick Mattinson, yes. Do we like Matthew Renshaw's ability to play spin through the middle? The answer to that is yes also. So it's about finding out the best place against the opposition in the surface. And
2: weather details next.
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0: Weather.
9: Morning showers, top between 2 degrees, overnight low of 11. Tomorrow we're looking for 23, mostly sunny. Possible late showers on Saturday and a shower or two on Sunday. 24 on Saturday and 22 on Sunday.
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9: Let's roll. Let's roll in Indeed, it is 11:05 on this Thursday, the 15th of October. Happy birthday, happy anniversary, and all those good things to you. I'm looking outside. The clouds are a little bit grey. I can see some puddles in the car park, but it doesn't look too bad outside. So get out there, make the most of it. Go for a walk, stretch the legs, walk the cat, walk the dog. Maybe not walk the bird today, but, you know, just get out and have a bit of fun. Whatever you do, go and make the most of this great city we call Perth. We've got some Eskimo Joe up next for us, and Patrick Mulberry as well. Producer Beck is going to come in, and she's got a new story for us. I believe it's to do with planes and airports or something to that effect. I had a question of the day for you as well, which is, would less street parking put you off visiting the Perth CBD? There's a little bit of a story behind that. We'll have a bit of fun with that one. And also got a Deal It Forward with Doug. We have an amazing painting that we're going to trade today. Hopefully. That's the plan. 0429-985-985. If you've got an offer, let's get it started with Eskimo Joe. I'll tell you more about the Deal It Forward shortly here on Sunshine.

0: Lead on Good Shepherd, lead on Patrick Melbury there and Ziara Zachary. Producer Beck is in the studio with us. How you doing, my friend?
1: I'm going good on this Thursday.
0: It's been a big day today.
1: It has.
0: Lots of good conversations.
1: Excellent conversations.
0: Loved chatting with Rob.
1: Oh, look, just the work that he's doing
0: in the Ukraine
1: is so amazing.
0: Such an inspiration. Oh, look, I couldn't imagine what it would be like, first of all, to go, you know what, there's a war going on.
1: Mm.
0: I think and I feel like I need to go over and support some people.
1: Yes.
0: And then to have that conversation with my wife and say, hey, you know what, I'm going to go to a war front. And my wife would be like, look at me going, are you sure, Doug? Are you sure? And I'm like,
1: are you feeling okay?
0: Are you feeling okay? Like, and then a couple of trips later, hey, Rob's like, hey, Helen, do you want to come with me? So his wife comes with him.
1: Yeah.
0: Hey, it's just amazing. Amazing story.
1: And, you know, it is amazing what God does in our lives and, you know, the paths that he sends us on, the journeys that he takes us on. And, you know, when you may think that your life is going in a certain direction, God's like, no.
0: This is the way. Plan I have for you.
1: You're going to Ukraine.
0: You're going to Ukraine.
1: Yeah.
0: Yes. But not to the war front.
1: Mm.
0: So, yeah, anyway, hey, great conversation with him and Dan Tan and Sarah as well. And you've got a new story for us.
1: Yes, I do.
0: Now, I don't have your stinger queued up, so you just have to get into it and tell
1: us. That's right. Look, WA has been named home to some of the worst rated airports in the country, with 7 of Australia's 10 lowest rated passenger airports located in the state. An analysis of almost 100,000 Google reviews found Newman Airport in the Pilbara was the worst, receiving an average rating of just 3.1 stars out of 5. Travellers complained about slow security checks, limited seating and frustrating baggage delays. Perth Airport also made the list, ranking 8th overall and earning the title of Australia's lowest rated capital city airport, with complaints about crowded facilities and confusing corridors. Kalgoorlie, Boulder and Broome airports rounded out the WA airports in the bottom 10. Meanwhile, Port Lincoln Airport in South Australia was named the country's highest rated, with 4 New South Wales airports also making the top 10.
0: I don't get that. I don't do a lot of flying. I understand that we have a lot of, you know, a lot of the WA constabulary is the police. We're not talking police. The WA community.
1: FIFO community, constituents,
0: that's the word I'm looking for. Constituents, okay. WA constituents do a lot of flying, you know,
1: yes.
0: FIFO, a lot of regional travel. It's a big state. We're a little city in one third of the country.
1: Yep.
0: So planes get us to places. But I don't fly, I don't expect that if I fly to Newman that I'm going to get Singapore quality air service. Like,
1: yes.
0: Seriously, like, you know, if I'm flying to Singapore, I want Singapore or Dubai quality service. But if I'm flying to a mine in Newman, I'm sorry, but I'm not expecting it to be a 5-star rated location.
1: Oh, exactly. You know, the expectations of the facilities are not going to be as high going to these places than what it would be, if you're going to Singapore.
0: That's right. Now, you can tell me if I'm right or wrong here. I understand. I want to make sure that our passengers are looked after. I want, you know, good air conditioning. I want good facilities.
1: Yeah.
0: You know, and, you know, speedy service to some degree, but you get what you get.
1: Yeah.
0: You know, obviously.
1: You get what you get and you don't get upset.
0: You don't get upset. Well, you do what I do and you just drive and don't fly. So, hey, 0429 985 985, what are your thoughts on flying? Do we have the worst airports? If you're a big flyer, let me know. I've got some friends out there who do a lot of flying.
1: Yeah.
0: And, I'd love to hear from you. 0429.
1: Particularly the FIFO crowd.
0: No, 95. Yeah. If you're a FIFO and you're doing flying, I'd love to. Is it an easy process for you, or is it just like catching a taxi to work?
1: Mm.
0: We'd love to hear from you. Hey, we're going to play for you some Lighthouse Hire, which is really appropriate since we're talking about airports, up next on Sunshine.

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0: 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Better View. You're with Doug. This is Mornings and you're on Sunshine. It is Thursday, the 15th of October, 11:26. Let's get into Deal It Forward with Doug.
1: Your name's Doug?
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7: It's a deal.
0: It is a deal indeed. Now, if you don't know what Deal It Forward with Doug is, basically the concept is this, is last year we went, you know what, and there was a guy in America who took a paperclip and he turned it into a house over a number of different deals moving it forward. And we thought, we wonder what we could do if we said, let's do a deal. And we went, okay, we got a pen. Was a Feed the Hungry pen. I did get a lot of grief that it wasn't a Sunshine pen, but it was a Feed the Hungry pen. And we just started to do a deal. And on last year, Chris jumped on board and he was the first one on. He said, you know what, I'll give this a crack. I want to see where this goes. And he did us a deal for some coin set. And from there, it just snowballed. And behind the scenes, people said, we want to jump on board. And we were able to bless a number of different people at the end of the term last year on what we referred to as the Blessing Day. One of the items that we were able to give away was a second-hand Mercedes-Benz that someone donated to the Sunshine family out of the kindness of their heart, which was amazing. We also gave away food hampers and some gift vouchers and a whole lot of other stuff from behind the scenes. And we thought, let's do it again this year and see who we can bless. Now, last week we kicked it off. I shouldn't say last week. On Monday we kicked it off with a hat. So we had an autographed hat, a hat that was signed by all the breakfast mornings, afternoon and drive team. And Chris from last year jumped on board and said, yep, I want to be a part of this again. And he did a deal with us where he gave us a Renix coins, Australian coin value book, and 4 PCGS graded coins. Now, if you don't know what that means, this is it. So if you get baseball cards or your footy cards or those things, you can get those things graded. They get sealed in a container and they actually then become a tradable item. So he's given us 4 coins that have gone through that process, which is a really hard process to go through, in a deal and a trade for the hat. So we're going to trade that up for the next item. Now, as soon as we'd done that, we had Alan send us a message saying, I would love to do a trade. And he had a 1.5 by 1.5 metre spray-painted picture of Jesus. It's a spray art picture. It's amazing. And we're going to get some photos up on the socials for you to be able to see that. But I'm going to play for you part of that conversation that I had with Alan yesterday. I've got Alan here. How you doing, mate?
8: Good, thank you.
0: Now, tell us a little bit about this painting.
8: It's a one-off original Jesus piece that my friend did. And, look, you can't find anything else in the world. It's a one-off original.
0: Yep. And it's a 1.5 by 1.5 metre spray. It's spray cans?
8: That's correct. And yep. It can be separated for transport.
0: Awesome. Thanks, mate. Congratulations. Thanks. That was part of the conversation that I had with Alan yesterday. We're going to make sure that goes up on the socials. But we're actually getting a picture up on the Facebook stories now for you to be able to go and have a look at. I would love to do a deal with you. What would you swap with me for? Hey, I don't mind what it is. There's no price limit on this. It is a 1.5 by 1.5 3-panel Jesus painting by a local Perth artist. It's done with pressure packs and it looks amazing. And it is a big piece of artwork. I'm looking at it going, I have a wall in my house, so that would fit nicely on. I just have to convince my wife that it would be worth trading for and bringing home, which I reckon I could do, but I don't want to bring it home because it's not about me. It's about how can we bless you and how can we bless someone else in Perth. So let's do that now. You can send us a text on 0429 985 985. 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Let's get back into it. Traffic is up next, followed by the Eurythmics. You're on Sunshine.
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1: A Sunshine Traffic Update.
2: Hello family, this is Declan with the traffic. We've got a fair bit going on this morning. We've got a truck breakdown on Leach Highway heading eastbound at Northlake Road in Myaree. The centre lane has been closed by incident response. Traffic heavy on the approach as a result, so please merge safely there. The traffic signal's blacked out as well at the Railway Parade and Grand Promenade intersection in Bayswater. Western Power are on site there, but please slow down and give way to your right. And then a breakdown on the Kwinana Freeway southbound entry to Leach Highway in Brentwood. The left lane blocked there with a heavy tow on site. Traffic slow on the approach, so please drive around carefully. Drive safely, and that's the latest from Main Roads.

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0: 1927 there. If I could, producer Becky's with me. If you could, what could you do, Beck?
1: If I could,
0: See, I put you on the spot now.
1: Yeah.
0: Mate, that's too hard for your brain.
1: Exactly. If I could think right now of something really, really intelligent and fabulous say.
0: I'm sure you could think of
1: that
0: one.
1: That would be fantastic.
0: I'm sure you could think of intelligent things to say. Hey, we're doing Deal It Forward with Doug. And let's get this music rolling along, hey? Let's get this started. Hey.
2: Your name's Doug?
3: Yes, I'm Doug.
4: Deal is moving forward
5: with Doug's help.
6: Forward. Forward. Keep forwarding.
7: Paying it forward.
8: It's a deal. Forward.
0: It is a deal. We're doing Deal It Forward with Doug. So a little bit of backstory is that we kicked this off last year and turned a pen into a whole lot of blessing. This year we thought, let's do it again. We started with a baseball cap. No, I shouldn't say baseball cap. We started with a sunshine cap.
1: Yes.
0: And we got the sunshine team across breakfast, mornings, afternoon and drive to all sign it. And we did a deal for that on Monday. So we're doing this on Mondays and Thursdays. We're doing Deal It Forward with Doug. And we're looking to see where the blessing lands. So, the end of this term.
1: Yep, it is an exciting journey to be on. Last year, we kicked it off not knowing what was going to happen. We were left absolutely gobsmacked at the end of it with giving away a car. And blessing people, or you know, with gift vouchers,
0: and
1: you know, one night's accommodation, whole lot of just you know, just the way the Sunshine family got on board with this concept, and we were just literally blown away last year, and we're so excited going into this year. Going, oh, what's God going to do this time? What's the Sunshine family going to do? We are sitting on the edges of our seats
0: Now. That's right. We don't have an expectation of where this is going to land, or this is what it's going to say. This is what we want. We're saying, okay, where does this go, and what does it mean along the way? And we want you to be blessed, and we want you to be able to bless someone else. And at the end of it all, we want to be able to bless one person, but multiple people. You know, and it's we want to be able to bring God the glory in amongst all of this. But we have a fantastic spray paint art, 1.5 by 1.5 meter, which we did a trade for. So Chris jumped on board and said, I'll just swap you a coin set. He got us started last year, got us started again this year. So he collected the hat. He's a bit of a hat collector. So he came in and we did that deal. And then Alan jumped on board pretty much straight away and said, I want the coins. I got a 1.5 by 1.5 spray can picture of Jesus. And we looked at the picture and went, yeah, we could do that. And then we looked at the picture and went, wow, this is huge, but it's also beautiful. Like, it's going up on social media right now. So if it's not already there, it will be there by the end of today. So make sure you go and check it out. But I don't think the photos actually do it justice. Like when you get up close and you look at the work around the eye and the eyelashes, like how do you do that with a spray can?
1: The
0: level of detail that's in this picture is absolutely amazing. And like when you step back, it's a great picture. But when you look closely at the details, I'm just like the talent of this Perth artist is amazing. So we did a little bit of a deal behind the scenes yesterday, and here is that conversation again, just in case you missed it. We'll queue it up now for you.
1: With Alan.
0: And Alan, shout out to the Shalom boys and girls out there that are working hard today, because Alan actually came through Shalom a few years ago. And he's on the right side of things now.
1: So shout
0: out to them, and shout out to Alan. Here is the conversation I had with Alan yesterday. We've got Alan here. How you doing, mate?
9: Good, thank you.
0: Now, tell us a little bit about this painting.
9: It's a one-off original Jesus piece that my friend did. And, you can't find anything else in the world. It's a one-off original.
0: Yep. And it's a 1.5 by 1.5 metre spray. It's spray cans?
9: That's correct. And it can be separated for transport.
0: Thanks, mate. Congratulations. Thanks. That was part of the conversation that I had with Alan yesterday. Absolute champion. And we now have a deal up on the table for you. So 0429 985 985. You can text us through what you would like to do a deal with us for. Or you can go to sunshine.com.au and follow the Deal It Forward with Doug tab there. And you can nominate any deals that you may have. And if behind the scenes you're going, you know what, I don't want to do a deal, but I just want to be part of the blessing, you can also send us an email. email there as well for anything that you might want to jump on board with.
1: That's right.
0: You're with Doug and producer Beck. We're going to dive into some Sienna Spiro with Great Expectations.
1: We have great expectations.
0: We have great expectations. Yep. And after that, we'll come back with question of the day.
4: Share a little sunshine. Wholeheartedly connected.

0: That is Great Expectation there, Sienna Spiro. You're with Doug and you're on Sunshine. Producer Becca's in the studio with me and we're going to do...
1: Question of the day.
0: Questions. We've got questions. We've got questions for you. Hey, today's question of the day is, would less street parking put you off visiting the Perth CBD? Tell us the story, Beck.
1: So finding a parking spot in the Perth CBD could soon get a whole lot harder. The City of Perth is considering a major shake-up to how street parking works across the city. Under the proposal, some on-street parking could be replaced with bike lanes, wider footpaths, trees, outdoor dining areas, and more space for public transport. The city would be divided into six zones with different parking priorities depending on the area. In busy parts of the CBD, pedestrians, cyclists and public transport would take priority over car parking. In residential areas, locals would get greater priority over visitors. And here's an interesting one for electric vehicle owners. On street, EV charging stations would be a lower priority, with charges only considered once other users for that street space have been accommodated. The council says it's about making better use of limited street space, but for drivers it could mean fewer convenient parking spots. And this comes after the city already scrapped free night parking and increased parking fees earlier this year. Nothing's been approved yet, with the proposal going before a council committee on Monday.
0: I find this one an interesting one because I always think that you want to be able to have the city of any capital, the place that people go to. You want to buzz about it. You want to create, let's bring people to the city. Let's bring the city alive. And I'm thinking, how do you bring Perth alive? Now, you got public transport.
1: Yeah.
0: And I know we've got a great CAT system. We've got great buses here in Perth.
1: Yeah.
0: And there are options there that give you the free hop on, hop off. And... but it's still, how do we bring Perth alive? And I think any time we restrict or make parking more difficult for people who don't want to, you know, or can't catch public transport in the city for whatever reason, it's not feasible for where they're coming from, just to be able to drive into the city or get parking in the city. Anytime we make that harder, I think is a deterrent. So for me, I'm like, I want to be able to park in the city.
1: Yeah.
0: I want to be able to get in and get out. If I've already coming up from Mandurah anyway, if I'm going to the city, so I just want to be able to make it as easy as possible for me to get to where I need to be and do what I need to do. So I want to buzz. I want Perth to buzz and hum. So for me, it would put me off. A couple of interesting factors in there. The fact that they were taking away free night parking, I think, is a deterrent, because you want people in the city at night. You want that buzz of life.
1: Yeah, exactly.
0: And any time we make it harder, like for street parking or that, is not great. But the thing I do like is the prioritising local residents. So if you get a local residence permit or something like that, I think you should be able to have access to parking if you live locally before you give a parking spot to me who's coming up from Mandurah to hang out in the city for the day. So I'm pro that. But the other stuff, I'm like, I don't know, I've got mixed feelings on, but I'd love to hear from you. 0429 985 985, parking in the city, what would get it buzzing and humming again? Does parking make a difference to you? Beck, does it make a difference to you?
1: No, because I generally catch public transport.
0: See, that's the difference. That's the difference between us. I'm going to drive in.
1: Yeah.
0: I'm going to drive in nearly every time.
1: Yeah.
0: And
1: but I definitely get where you're coming from.
0: Yeah.
1: That's for sure.
0: Hey, 0429 985 985, love to hear from you. What are your thoughts on parking in the city? Does it deter you or does it invite you? Up next on Sunshine is Forrest Frank.
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0: You're with Doug and you're on Sunshine. A bit of Forrest Frank there. And Courtney, very excited to give us the news, jumped in over the top of Forrest as well for a second. But we're talking question of the day. So his question of the day is, would less parking in the city put you off visiting Perth CBD? For me, I'm like, I want parking. I want parking as a priority. Not as a priority, but definitely parking for locals, but I want to be able to access parking and make it easier because I want the city abuzz. I want Perth to be alive. I want excitement. I want energy. Bring it on. Hey, we've got some great messages here, though. Rebecca in Innaloo. I normally drive in, but I still think it would be awesome to prioritise the spaces for pedestrians and make the feeling of the city nicer. I like the proposed changes. Nice to hear, Rebecca. Good to hear. I like it. Look, and this is the thing. We need diversity. We need... this is what makes our city and nation great. And then there's another one here from 543. Beck, do you want to read that one?
1: Yeah, she's, he or she says, hi Doug, nice hearing all this interesting stuff. I strongly believe that high parking tickets in the cities are supporting the shopping malls in the outskirts. The high rents in the city cannot be afforded if less people show up.
0: I like that. Yeah, look, I agree. I think we want to bring people into the city. The city should be a buzz.
1: Oh, look, definitely. But I think, like all cities, I think public transport is a big key ticket item.
0: Massive.
1: And so, yeah, I still think, you know, parking should be available in the cities.
0: Yep.
1: But also, you know, I think if it's got a really strong public transport system in there, which, you know, I think we do, then it's, you know, I think that sort of like balances it out a bit.
0: Yeah, and I think the other thing I think about when I think about buzz in the city is you want the energy being in the city from attractions and things like that to bring people in as well. That's the other thing I think about. And Amy in Rolling Stone's got a great message there as well.
1: Yeah, she says, I understand the appeal of a more pedestrian-friendly city, but as someone with a disability, having convenient parking affects how much I can do in the city. I'm not able to just walk around and hop on public transport as easily. So, definitely that comes in again as,
0: It's an interesting debate and an interesting conversation. As I said in when you first read the story, I like the idea of prioritising those that live in the city, giving them the space and parking permits for that, because that's obviously their home.
1: Yes.
0: Other than the blow-in like myself from Mandra, who's coming up.
1: Yeah.
0: It's an interesting conversation, and council is yet to make a decision, but it's on consideration.
1: Yes, that's right. So we'll see what happens.
0: Watch this space. Hey, our time is up, Beck.
1: It is indeed.
0: We need to bounce.
1: We do.
0: We need to make room for Lockie.
1: Yeah, Lockie's got to come in.
0: Lockie's
1: midday every day.
0: Got to come in. So remember, people don't care how much you know until they know how much you care. So go and spread a bit of love, join kindness in the world today.
1: We will.
0: We will.
1: Yeah.
0: We also guaranteed. Have a potential trade.
1: We do.
0: We have a late trade, which our good friend Andy in Southern Rivers put a nomination up, so we'll have a chat to Andy off the air and we'll see what happens. We'll let you know tomorrow.
1: Yep, that's
0: we
1: right.
0: We might have a trade for Deal It Forward with Doug.
1: Yep, for our amazing 1.5 by 1.5 metre artwork of Jesus that we have here by a local artist. It is absolutely beautiful, and if you want to have a look at it, check it out on our social pages.
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5: Good afternoon, I'm Courtney Thornton. Police say a Perth woman tried to poison her partner's lunch with snail pellets. In February, a colleague brought a curry to a workplace in Albury, which was shared among staff in the morning. Police say the accused, who was in a relationship with the victim, got snail pellets from a chemical storage shed and mixed them through her partner's serving. When the victim opened the container at lunchtime, she noticed the bright green pellets, and after tasting one, her tongue went numb. Police have charged the 43-year-old, who's due in court next month. West Australian Greens Senator Jordan Steele John is on leave, accused of behaving inappropriately towards women. There are reports seven party members signed a letter to party leader David Shoebridge detailing multiple alleged incidents. Senator Shoebridge says the party is taking the allegations extremely seriously. The opposition says Australia's increase in unemployment is concerning and shows the economy is rapidly slowing. The national jobless rate has climbed to 4.7% in September. Businesses have laid off just over 39,000 people, all of them part-time workers. Shadow Employment Minister Jane Hume says the result shows government policies are hurting.
3: The Reserve Bank has forecast that unemployment would reach 4.7% at the end of 2027. But unfortunately, that forecast has come true much earlier than expected. 4.7% has taken economists by surprise.
5: The opposition says it will not support the federal government's revised digital duty of care laws. The legislation will be introduced into Parliament today, designed to force social media companies to remove harmful content from their platforms. Labor has revoked a clause which would give the Communications Minister the power to determine what constitutes harmful material, but Liberal Senator James Patterson has told News 24 the legislation is poorly drafted.
6: This bill is unsalvageable and it should be abandoned, and we cannot support it because ultimately the problem here is not any one clause in the bill, it's the government's intent.
5: Perth Zoo has welcomed a new addition, with 14-month-old giraffe Tambi making the three-day journey from Melbourne Zoo. The young bull towers at 3.3 metres tall and weighs just under 500 kilograms, but is still the smallest member of his new herd. Zookeepers say he's settling in well with the three female giraffes and will be a crucial addition to the Australasian breeding program in a few years. In sport, West Coast is not ruling out signing the Norm Smith medal winner Bobby Hill as a supplementary player during pre-season. St Kilda also reportedly keeping an eye on the premiership player. Commentator Rory Sloane says West Coast would need to do their due diligence.
7: You'd want to sit down with Bobby and make sure he's in the right headspace to, one, be able to tackle a full pre-season and make sure if you're all in, you're all in and you commit to the footy club. But two, can he stand up to the pressures that AFL brings? Certainly worth a chat anyway for what he brings.
5: Australia's women have put on a one-day masterclass, needing less than 23 overs to chase down Bangladesh and take a 3-0 series victory. Pace bowler Megan Shute laid the foundation, taking 4 for 16 in just 10 overs to be named player of the tournament. The veteran says there's no doubt it'll be a series for her to remember.
8: I did say I enjoy bowling up here at AB, and I don't think I've had as many plays and misses in my entire career, so yeah, it's pretty nice. I was going to push it with T and see how many I could get, and she kept saying, yes, so, yeah.
5: And Perth's own Cameron Green is no guarantee to return for the second test against South Africa starting on Sunday. The all-rounder has been recovering from a side strain. With the details next.
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13: Ephesians chapter 1 verse 18, our Life Words this hour. I pray that the eyes of your heart may be enlightened in order that you may know the hope to which he has called you, the riches of his glorious inheritance in his holy people.
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That is Jordan St. Cyr here at Sunshine Wild Love. What an awesome track. And some Missy Higgins to kick off the hour. It is Arvo's with Lockie. Thank you for joining me on this Thursday. Trust you've had an awesome morning and are just feeling the flow as we get into the back end of the day. Maybe a lunch break to just pause in the middle of it, reflect and refresh before you get into the back end. Hey, looking at our playlist, it is awesome as always. Five song sets every hour. The All-Australian lineup coming in the next one. Now, don't forget, if you have a particular love for a song, you think, you know what, this track needs to be heard at Sunshine, don't be afraid to drop us a line. We are always interested in your input and love feedback from the family. And hey, if you just want to drop us a message and say you're having a great day, or you're out and about working, or maybe you're having a day off, let us know. We'd love to hear from you. Text line is open 24/7 0429 985 985. We're going to get into some tunes right now. Harry Styles just around the corner, an event from the Sunshine calendar, and this one from Christina Aguilera, who I think all these years later probably still hasn't figured it out, because I certainly haven't, and I don't think any of us actually know what any of us want at the end of the day. So we keep searching, we keep finding, and we keep understanding a little bit more every day. What a girl wants, right here at Sunshine. What a girl.

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3: It is Arvos with Lockie here at Sunshine. Hope you are having a great Thursday afternoon, enjoying the lunch break or just enjoying the tunes as we jump into this hour's five song set. The first of three today. This one has got some George Ezra in it, Carly Ann Taylor, Bruno Mars is in here, some Panow, and we're going to kick it off with one, a reminder that it is truly a beautiful life right here on Arvos with Lockie.

0: a Sunshine traffic update.
1: Hello family, this is Declan with the traffic. We've got some emergency works there on Shepparton Road southbound before Duncan Street in Victoria Park. The left lane's been closed there. No major delays, but please reduce the speed on the approach. A truck breakdown as well. It's on Leach Highway heading eastbound at North Lake Road in Myree. The centre lane has been closed there. Traffic also heavy on the approach, so please merge safely. And then a burst water main, Hester Avenue has been closed at the Connolly Drive roundabout in Ridgewood. Water Corp are on site for repairs there. A speed reduction's also in place on the approach, so please seek an alternate route. Drive safely, and that's the latest from Main Roads.
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0: It certainly is the season for a bit of green grass as we head into the warmer months, and that is George Ezra to wrap up this hour's five-song set. Carly Ann Taylor in there, some Bruno Mars, Pennell, and Alexander Pappas to kick it off with Beautiful Life. It is Arvos with Lockie. I hope you're having a great Thursday afternoon, and I have noticed a lot of green grass in our area. A lot of the houses around us, all of a sudden their grass is looking magnificent. Mine is not quite there yet. I've got to give it a bit more love, but it's definitely better than what it was a few weeks back. And of course, as those spring sunshine days come, it just changes overnight. So looking forward to those. Also looking forward to more great music. Miles Smith and Nothing But Thieves around the corner, a fresh one from them. Another dive into the sunshine calendar. And hey, another five song set still to come in the next hour. It is the All Aussie lineup. We're sticking around for that. And so much more right here on your Thursday afternoon at Sunshine. Thank you so much for joining me today.
1: A familiar voice when you need it most.
2: Question number one. Kiwi fruit are indigenous to what part of the world?
3: Oh,
2: Leah.
3: China.
2: Correct.
3: Yes.
4: Wow.
3: Yes, you have answered this one before.
4: Have I?
3: A couple of years ago, and I didn't know it, and you knew it.
2: And you remembered it.
3: Yes.
2: I did not.
4: Wow.
2: Round of applause.
4: Yeah. Yeah. Pretty good. Pretty good.
3: Thank you very much. All
2: right. There we go.
3: It was a bit patronising, but that's fine.
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That is the Madden Brothers here at Sunshine. We are done, which is very far from the truth. In actual fact, we are just getting begun. New sport and weather is at the top of the hour. Got a track from another American band, Nickelback, to get us there right here on Arvo's with Lockie. Thank you so much for your company today.

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2: Hello, I'm Lachlan Gray. More than 39,000 jobs were lost over the past month, surprising analysts about the state of the economy. Latest data shows the unemployment rate increased to 4.7% in September. The opposition argues government policies are hurting businesses. Addressing Parliament, Anthony Albanese has defended Labor's economic record.
3: What we have sought to do each and every day is to prioritise employment growth, which is why on our watch 1.3 million jobs have been created.
2: Green Senator Jordan Steele John has taken leave from the party following allegations regarding his conduct towards women. Senator Steele John is accused of making inappropriate comments. He denies the accusations and has referred the matter to the Western Australian Greens for an independent review. The opposition argues existing laws are sufficient to handle illegal content on social media. The federal government has introduced its digital duty of care legislation. Labor has revoked a clause giving the communications minister the power to determine what constitutes harmful material, but Liberal MP Simon Kennedy says he remains concerned free speech could be stifled.
4: There's codes today that stop things like child pornography, violence, self-harm on the internet. Why are they insufficient? What's this duty of care going to do that the codes don't? How much harsher is it going to be? How much less harsh is it going to be? Is it going to filter unlawful speech? I've had none of this explained to me.
2: A teenager accused of murdering a high-profile CEO at a house party in Brisbane has been committed to stand trial in the Supreme Court. Universal co-founder Greg Josephson was stabbed at his home in June last year. A 15-year-old boy, known to him, has been charged with his murder and remains in custody. A post office manager is among three Sydney men charged over the alleged importation of illegal tobacco and vapes into Australia. Border Force alleges the 62-year-old used his insider status to assist with the importation. About $60,000 in cash and 3 million illicit tobacco sticks were seized from several addresses across Sydney. Fear of missing out is preventing young Australians from disconnecting from social media. That's according to a Headspace survey showing more than half the respondents are overwhelmed by the amount of information they're receiving. 51% would like to switch off, but fear they might miss out on something. And overseas, a US biotech company says it's on the way to resurrecting the dodo. Checking sport, the AFL is set to hand down a two-match ban to Lachie Cowan after an incident last Saturday night. The 21-year-old suffered a seizure at a house party hosted by teammate Will Hayward. And in cricket, Test coach Andrew McDonald admits the batting order has had to be flexible due to injuries plaguing the Australian team. Josh Inglis and Cameron Green both missed the first Test win over South Africa through injury, forcing a reshuffle of the 11 as Nick Maddison and Matt Renshaw made their returns to the team. That's the latest. I'm Lachlan Gray.
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0: Weather.
6: A maximum forecast of 22 degrees today. A little bit of cloud around and some light showers. Similar conditions tomorrow. A low of 11 and a max of 23. 24 possible shower for Saturday. Sunday, 22 possible shower. Looks to be sunny on Monday, but then back to partly cloudy and showers for the rest of next week. Currently, it is 20 degrees in the city and it's 19 in Mandurah.
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6: 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Don't tremble with fear, I am your God. 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

0: That is Sixpence and Under Richer here at Sunshine. Kiss Me, some Blanca in there, and a great track to kick off the hour from Fleetwood Mac, Looking for the Seven Wonders. It is Arvo's with Lockie on this Thursday. Thank you for joining me today. Hope you are having an awesome afternoon, albeit a little bit sticky, a little bit humid, a little bit of rain around. It's okay, it's not too bad in the scheme of things. Currently sitting on 21 degrees at 15 minutes after one. And hey, awesome music still to come this hour. We'll jump into one in a moment from Jarvis Campbell. We've got a five-song set around the corner. In fact, I think, yes it is, it's our Aussie lineup. I'd forgotten where we put it today, so looking forward to that, and an event from the calendar. In fact, let's jump into that one right now, and then we'll come back to the music in just a moment. Right here on Arvo's with Lockie.
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9: It is Arvos with Lockie here at Sunshine. A pleasure to have your company on this Thursday afternoon as we dive into another five-song set. This is the All-Australian lineup for today, and it is a ripper. We've got Kylie Minogue in here, some Danny Alcorn, Shepherd, Delta Goodrum. Now, to kick us off, a man who has had an interesting career. So it launched in 1993 here in Australia with the song I'm about to play, but it didn't do much around the world. It wasn't until 1996 that he hit the UK singles chart with the song named Flavour and I Feel You. Now, they went pretty well. He then featured in 2004 on I'm a Celebrity, Get Me Out of Here. And his 95 single got revamped and became number one on reissue in 2004. Now, the 95 song Mysterious Girl actually did okay here in Australia as well. But back to 1993, this song, Give Me a Little Sign, went gangbusters in Australia, but nowhere else in the world. Really interesting one. British-born, Australian-raised Peter Andre to kick off our five-song set, Give Me a Little Sign, right here at Sunshine.

0: a Sunshine traffic update.
1: Hello family, this is Declan with the traffic. We've got a few things going on. A burst water main has closed Hester Avenue at Connolly Drive roundabout in Ridgewood. Water Corp are on site there and a speed reduction is in place on the approach. Please seek an alternate route if you're planning to head that way. Some emergency works as well. They're on Shepparton Road southbound before Duncombe Street in Victoria Park. The left lane has been closed. No major traffic delays, but please reduce your speed on the approach. And a pothole as well. It's on Mitchell Freeway southbound at Nearabup Road in Nearabup. The left lane affected there, but no traffic delays. Drive safely, and that's the latest from Main Roads.
2: 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Wholeheartedly connected.

0: That is Kylie Minogue spinning around here at Sunshine and wrapping up this hour's five song set, the All Aussie lineup for today too. Danny Al called in there, some Shepherd, Delta Goodrum and Pete Andre kicking it off. It is Arvos with Lockie. Thank you for joining me on this Thursday afternoon. Trust you're having an awesome day, enjoying a little bit of a break in the weather right now. A few rays of sunshine just poking through the clouds, but plenty of cloud and some light showers still to come. Now, as far as the weather goes over the coming, let's say the whole week in actual fact, the next 7 days, we have got temperatures ranging from 21 to 24, so very consistent. Lows between 9 and 12, again, consistent evenings, and cloud, light showers pretty much every single day. So a very solid pattern there, no two ways about it. I'm sure we'll have some actual spring weather coming back in no time. For now, just keep the umbrella handy and stay right here at Sunshine. Great music around the corner, including, ironically, a good weather forecast with lows to highs and Bruno Mars right here at Sunshine. Shine on Arvos with Lockie.
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1: Well, I reckon it's events like this that make the Sunshine Calendar so special. The Chatty Cafe Table. 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At Holy Grounds Cafe, they believe social connection is just as important as physical and mental well-being. 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Whether you pop in for 5 minutes or stay for the full session, you are helping to build a community that's stronger and connected. 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Level 1, number 3, Pierce Street in the city. All the details can be found at sunshine.com.au. 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

Miley Cyrus taking us to Malibu on this Thursday afternoon here at Sunshine, and not a bad destination if I do say so. It is Lockie keeping you company. Thank you for joining me. Hope you're having a great afternoon. We are just 4 minutes away from the top of the hour. New sport and weather is raring to go. Let's chuck in a song here from the incredibly unique voice of Mick Hucknall at the front of Simply Red.

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2: Hello, I'm Lachlan Gray. New data shows Australia's unemployment rate increased over the past month to 4.7%. Just over 39,000 jobs were lost in September, all of them part-time. The result is worse than economists had expected and could see the Reserve Bank keep interest rates on hold when the board meets in November. Federal Health Minister Mark Butler has reintroduced a bill in federal parliament to wind back the private health rebate for over 65s. The government argues it needs the $3 billion in savings to help fund more aged care services. But the opposition, Greens and crossbenchers have joined forces to block the move in the Senate. Mr. Butler has told parliament it's a hard but necessary policy.
3: The government is committed to moving ahead with this bill. Older Australians deserve better aged care services, and the government is of the view that it is important that the parliament have a proper debate on these matters.
2: The Greens say there will be a fair, independent and timely investigation into one of its senators. Jordan Steele John is being accused of inappropriate behaviour towards women. The West Australian senator has taken leave from federal parliament. Greens leader David Shoebridge says the matter is being looked into, claiming he was only made aware of it this week.
4: That when serious matters are being raised, Senator Steele John is entitled to that process, as is the substance of the matters of the complaint, entitled to a process that is fair, that is independent, and that is timely.
2: Wimmera locals are questioning whether the Southern Hemisphere's largest wind farm will ever get off the ground. Farmer Ross Johns lives near the proposed 219-turbine Warragnibale Energy Park. He says despite promises it could power almost 12% of Victoria, there's no high-voltage transmission line to carry the electricity to Melbourne.
5: The Western Renewable Link and the VNI West transmission lines will need to be constructed before this energy park is built. So approving a project prior to having adequate capacity to transmit the energy back to Melbourne is just a ridiculous process.
2: Also making news, a Melbourne killer who shot his mate dead over a $535 bet before burning his body has been jailed for 13 and a half years. And the ACCC is seeking financial penalties against Kmart over claims it sold non-compliant watches and nail glue without warning labels. It is alleged the retailer failed to warn consumers about the risk of severe skin burns from using its home brand nail glue. Checking sport, West Coast is monitoring former Collingwood forward Bobby Hill as he eyes a return to the AFL. Hill didn't play a game for Collingwood this season due to personal reasons and has since parted way with the Pies. Australia's opened its track cycling World Championships campaign with a silver medal in the team sprint in Shanghai. And the Rugby League World Cup kicks off tonight in Australia. The Kangaroos facing the New Zealand Kiwis in the tournament opener. Australia are three-time tournament reigning champions. That's the very latest. I'm Lachlan Gray.
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7: Weather.
8: It is currently 20 degrees in the city on the back of a 22-degree maximum forecast. We will drop to 11 tonight, 23, a little bit of cloud, possible showers tomorrow. Similar conditions on Saturday with 24, Sunday showers and 22, into Monday partly cloudy and 22, and back to rain from Tuesday all the way through next week. Right now, it is 20 degrees in Maylands.
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8: Isaiah chapter 52, verse 7 is our life words this hour. How beautiful on the mountains are the feet of the messenger who brings good news of peace and salvation.
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Everything's going to be okay. That is Forrest Frank here at Sunshine and Youth Group to kick off the hour. Forever young. Not sure that I'd want to be forever young. Happy to be forever youthful or forever vibrant. But young kind of goes back to state of mind and experience and all that sort of stuff. And I'm happy to be a bit older and hopefully a little bit wiser on the journey. It is Arvo's with Lockie. Thank you for joining me today. Trust you are having a great Thursday afternoon. Keeping the music going. I have got a 5-song set just around the corner. The third and final for the show. Track to come from Olivia Dean, and this one from No Doubt, Just a Girl. Great track, but can you tell me what movie used those three words, Just a Girl? It was a few years back now, and there's more to it. It's quite a big story in that line, but there is those three words in that statement, Just a Girl. Do you know what movie it's from? Jump on the text line, let me know, 0429 985 985.

0: Stefani out the front of No Doubt here at Sunshine, Just a Girl. And do you know what movie that's from? Got a couple of texts through. We'll come back to it in just a moment. What line is that? Well, what movie is that line from? Just a Girl. It's not just a song, and it's a great song, of course. You're on Arvo's with Lockie. It is a pleasure to have your company this afternoon. Let's check out a quick event from the calendar.
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0: This one coming up on Saturday, the 7th of November. 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
0: Yes, indeed, do that. We are just on 20 minutes after 2 o'clock on your Thursday afternoon and asking the question, what is that line from? Just a Girl. Let's have a quick listen.
3: Don't forget, I'm also just a girl standing in front of a boy. Love her.
0: That is one of the most cheesiest lines I've ever heard. It is, of course, from Notting Hill. And look, I don't mind that movie, I must admit, but the reality of that statement is pretty funny in that context. So that movie, if you've seen it, I probably believe Gwen Stefani more than I do Julie Roberts. But well done to those people who have text through. I got quite a few, actually. Sarah and I think it's Andre on here as well, or Naomi. God bless you guys. And a couple of no name. Thank you so much for your messages this afternoon. And whatever you're up to, I pray that you're having an awesome day. Plenty of music still to come. In fact, we're going to go straight back into some Olivia Dean, who played her last concert here in Australia on Tuesday night after not coming to Perth, so we won't talk about that. And, of course, our five-song set's just around the corner. We'll come back to that in just a moment. Also, right here on Arvo's with Lockie.

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6: Oh, I've got to say, the year feels like it's flying along, but that is an exciting thing to look forward to. It is Arvos with Lockie. Thank you for joining me today and looking forward to another five-song set in front of us. There's no theme in this one, apart from the fact that there's five awesome tracks here. It is the last one for the show, and it features Josiah Queen, the American Authors, a bit of Taylor Swift and John Farnham, and we'll kick it off with For King and Country, asking the question, what are we waiting for? Good question.

0: a sunshine traffic update.
1: Hello, family. This is your main roads traffic update. There is a pothole to be aware of. Mitchell Freeway southbound at Nirrabup Road in Nirrabup. The left lane is affected there. No delays. There's some emergency work. Shepparton Road southbound before Duncan Street in Victoria Park. The left lane is closed by ATCO Gas. No major delays. There's a burst water main. Hester Avenue is closed at Connolly Drive roundabout in Ridgewood. Water Corp are on site for repairs. And some roadworks. Cedric Street is closed westbound between Stevenson Avenue and Ellen Stirling Boulevard in Innaloo from 9 p.m. this evening. Please drive safely. That's the latest from Main Roads.
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1: That is a fresh track from Josiah Queen here at Sunshine. It's called The Prodigal, and it wraps up this hour's five-song set. The American Authors in there, Taylor Swift, a bit of John Farnham, and For King and Country. It is Arvo's with Lockie. Thank you for joining me today. Hope you are having a tremendous Thursday afternoon and enjoying the tunes as much as I'm enjoying your company. Hey, looking out the window, we have got some more sunshine, a little bit of cloud separation, and beautiful rays coming through. A top of 22 degrees today. It's still currently sitting on 20. We're going to drop to 11 tonight. A bit more cloud, possible showers on 23 tomorrow. Very slight chance of showers on Saturday with 24. Pretty much definite showers on Sunday and 22, and partly cloudy but fine on Monday with 22. For the rest of next week, from Tuesday onwards, it does look like we've got some pretty solid rain coming through. We'll check out those details closer to the time. For now, bit of everything. Stick around right here at Sunshine, because we've got a bit of everything in the music department after a short break right here on Arvo's with Lockie.
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8: And my time running out very quickly here at Sunshine on your Thursday afternoon. It has been a pleasure, and I'm very keen to do it all again. If you could join me for Arvos with Lockie from 12 o'clock tomorrow, that would be awesome. Have a blessed afternoon. Stick around for Beck and Morrow, and remember, you are loved more than you will ever know by the one who created you with a plan and a purpose.

0: I'm Lachlan Gray. The Greens have launched an investigation into allegations one of their parliamentarians behaved badly towards women. Federal politics reporter Nelson Scott.
1: Seven Greens members have written a letter demanding an inquiry into allegations of inappropriate behaviour towards women by Senator Jordan Steele John. The document outlines multiple claims spanning nearly a decade, detailing how women were cautioned against being left alone with him. Senator Steele John strongly denies the accusations, but has stepped down from the party and referred the matter to the Western Australian Greens for an independent review. Federal leader David Shoebridge has confirmed the matter is being looked into, claiming he was only made aware of it this week. Nelson Scott, Canberra.
0: Australia's jobless rate has risen to a five-year high of 4.7%. New data shows just over 39,000 jobs were lost in September, all of them part-time. It also reveals businesses are cutting down on hours, and there's been a reduction in the number of people actively looking for work. The opposition's Tim Wilson says the Albanese government must accept responsibility.
2: The government, while they sit in their ivory towers, are completely disconnected from the human impacts of what Australians are experiencing, where they're not sure whether they can afford to go to the supermarket, they're not sure if they can afford to pay the rent, and they're not sure whether they can afford the roof over their head.
0: The nation's peak body for seniors has slammed the federal government for reintroducing a bill to cut the private health rebate for over 65s. Despite being voted down in the upper house on Wednesday, Health Minister Mark Butler insists it's the best way to support Australia's ageing population. National Seniors Australia Chief Executive Chris Grice says the Senate must block the bill again.
3: This is not good legislation. It is not in the interests of older Australians to allow that to just go through. This is about, I guess, an investment to support older Australians well into the future and stop treating them as a burden on the budget.
0: Kmart is facing legal action over claims it sold millions of nail glue products without burn warnings and failed to carry out mandatory button battery testing. The ACCC alleges its home brand nail glue exposed customers to the risks of serious burns, including hospitalisation in some cases. And another 26 stores will close across the Kew and Veronica Main brands as administrators look to make the struggling women's fashion company more appealing to buyers. The closures will begin tomorrow, with affected stores to shut at different times based on stock levels. Checking sport, the AFL will reportedly suspend Carlton's Lachie Cowan for two matches after an incident last weekend that left him in hospital. The 21-year-old suffered a seizure at a house party hosted by teammate Will Hayward in Melbourne. Meanwhile, the Saints haven't ruled out making a play for Jake Stringer, who left GWS in August and wants to play for a fourth AFL club. And in cricket, Australia's women are flying into next week's T20 series with New Zealand after sweeping Bangladesh 3-0 in the one-dayers. That's the latest. I'm Lachlan Gray.
4: That was the Sunshine Sports Update.
5: Weather. Taking a look at your weather for the next few days. It started very rainy and cloudy, but ending up mostly sunny today. Tomorrow's looking mostly sunny with a top of 23. Saturday, partly cloudy, 24. And for your Sunday, shower 2 and 22. Right now in Winthrop, it's 21 degrees.
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5: Good afternoon.
6: Good afternoon. Great to have you with us. Hope you're having a fantastic day.
5: Yeah, happy Thursday. Fantastic day for my eldest daughter today.
6: Yeah.
5: Took her to the orthodontist.
6: What happened?
5: They finally took her plate off.
6: No.
5: Yep, after 2.5 years.
6: Brilliant.
5: Freedom. She said, the first thing she said was, oh, I can finally eat popcorn again.
6: Now, I want to say this. Your gob is free.
5: Your gob is free. Congratulations, Gwyneth. What an achievement.
6: That's a moment in a child's life,
5: yeah,
6: isn't it?
5: Yeah, it really is.
6: Yeah, and it's also a moment for your wallet.
5: Well, I'd already paid for it, so.
6: Yeah, I know.
5: Actually, you didn't even keep it. What? Get that thing. It's worth thousands and thousands of dollars.
6: Not to anyone.
5: Yeah, but still, it's the memento.
6: Good on you, Mum.
5: Thank you.
6: You're doing your job and you're keeping them alive.
5: Yes, I am. Another day down. Hey, we've got a massive show on the way,
6: Plenty coming at you, yep.
5: Yep, My School Rules, plus our movie mum is not here, which means we bring in our movie aunt.
6: Looking forward to that chat. You can get in touch anytime. 0429 985 985 is the text line.
5: Or give us a call, 9313 985. We love hearing from you.
6: Plenty of great tunes as well. This is Jonas Brothers on Sunshine. We go together.

0: you.
1: Jonas Brothers with Sucker. You're with Beck and Morrow on Sunshine. And Beck, you ready to review a movie?
2: Oh, I can't wait.
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5: Hiya, neighbour.
6: Bonnie. Hiya, Fred.
7: You are so beautiful.
8: I love your movies.
9: Oh, please rise.
5: So let's review.
2: Please welcome our movie aunt, producer Talana, to the studio.
10: Hello, hello.
1: G'day,
10: I'm
1: Auntie
10: filling
1: T.
10: in for Sarah.
1: You are today. Looking forward to you dishing up a movie that
10: I'm so excited about this movie. I've heard about this movie a few, like, with people around the office, but then last week I actually went and watched it.
2: I have not heard about this movie. I thought you were talking another language.
10: No.
2: When you said what it was.
10: It's so good. It's called Solo Mio. Here is a grab of the movie.
1: Here it is. Let me just get that ready. I'm too busy kind of looking at what you've...
11: Buonasera, signore.
12: Hey, I'm just going to need to move some things around with my reservation.
11: Is there something wrong?
12: Look, I think we both know things didn't go too well today.
11: What's going on?
13: She was just here, and then she wasn't.
11: If I was in your position, I would enjoy the package myself.
12: Go on, my honeymoon.
11: Honeymoon, vacation. Call it what you want.
2: What is this movie about? What is going on?
1: I've not seen or heard of this. What is it?
10: So Matt Taylor, played by Kevin James. You might know Kevin James from The Grown-Ups.
1: Yeah.
10: Like, hilarious guy. He's just so fun to watch, man. Now, he thinks he's about to have the perfect wedding in Rome. But when his bride-to-be leaves him at the altar, he's suddenly facing the prospect of taking his honeymoon alone.
2: Aww.
10: So he proposed to her in America, and he was like, hey, I would love to have a wedding in Rome. And then they flew to Rome, and she just didn't show up.
1: She stood him up.
2: Heartbreaking.
10: And he paid all this money for this honeymoon package deal, you know, at the hotel. And he's like, oh, do I go? Do I stay? And then they were like, just stay and enjoy it.
2: Yeah.
1: Spoiler alert.
10: Look, it's a rom-com. It's a very obvious, very predictable rom-com. But I don't know about you guys, but I absolutely love a good old rom-com. And it's not... No, it's actually not a rom-com. It's kind of like... It's a bit sad.
2: Okay.
10: It's a little bit drama, but not enough to make you cry.
2: Okay, red flags, green flags?
10: Look, green flags, it's a positive message. The story reminds us that a painful disappointment doesn't have to be the end of our story, right? And then Kevin James is likable. He's relatable, slightly awkward, but he just brings this warmth and gentle humor to a film. And it's shot in Italy or in Rome.
2: Beautiful.
10: And I was just like, it's so beautiful. And there is a very interesting twist in the middle. Like, there's a character that enters and you're like, what? They got him? So I'm not going to give it away, it's just really nice. A bit of a red flag. Look, because it's a rom-com, there is a little bit of like adult themes, but there's like absolutely no scenes, if you will. Like,
1: what?
10: There's a little bit of alcohol
1: what
10: use.
1: What rating did you say?
10: It's PG.
1: Oh, yeah.
10: But look, for little kids, maybe not, because they're not going to enjoy it, because they don't understand it. But for your teenagers, honestly, it's a great movie. And for date night, I mean, go for it. It's just great. Now, a little fun fact. Before this movie, you know, went to streaming services, October last year, Kevin James made an Instagram page for his character, Matt Taylor.
2: Nice.
10: Which is called It Is Matt Taylor. So in there, he posts like reels and stories of like his relationship, because he's also a teacher, an arts teacher. So he like posts stories of him.
2: I love it.
10: So cool.
2: I love it when like the characters in a movie's and books. I've done
10: dedicated.
2: It for books. Too. They've got them on Instagram. So
10: it's
2: good.
10: So lovely. But yeah, look, I will give it a 3 out of 5. It's just a good watch, man.
1: Popcorn.
10: And it's heartfelt. It's an hour and a half. You can't go wrong.
1: You're helping me, T, because this is the only category of movies that my wife will watch with me. The only.
10: Really?
2: That's me and my husband too. These are the only
1: PG
2: ones I'll watch.
1: Rom-coms, that's it.
2: I do not want any sci-fi. I don't want to watch
1: no adult
2: thriller,
1: themes.
2: Nothing like
1: it's
2: that.
1: It's either kids or or Robcom PG.
10: Nah, it's good, man. Do it.
1: Yep, all right. Thanks for helping us. That
10: You're
1: was our movie RT with Becca Morrow. This is Jordan Fairledge on Sunshine.

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4: Apologies, air traffic. Look, if you are out in the roads, what's the time? Look, hopefully at this time of day it's not too bad.
3: Well, school pick-up, maybe. School zone's 40.
4: Traffic was a little crazy this morning I was out because it rained and people in Perth forget how to drive.
3: We don't like driving in the rain. I had to drive to the orthodontist. It wasn't fun.
4: Fair play. We don't have enough, so that's going to be our excuse. Beg, I've got a quick question on the back of that movie review with Auntie T.
3: Yes.
4: So I found something out else about you today, about Beck I work with and my Beck.
3: Yep.
4: You same taste in movies.
3: Mm-hmm.
4: Like, so I enjoy like sci-fi, I enjoy thriller, I enjoy action, like anything. Beck will only watch one category of movie.
3: With you?
4: Yeah.
3: Yeah, yeah, I'm the same. And especially my husband tries to get me to watch shows with him at night and I can't commit.
4: Why not?
3: Because he always chooses things I don't like.
4: Well,
3: but I'm so specific about what I do like.
4: That's what I say to her. Like, she's so specific. Like, either kids movie or a PG rom-com.
3: Yeah, or even if we go to series as well, I only like sitcoms or comedy.
4: Yeah.
3: I don't want to sit. I've just had a hard day at work.
4: Yeah.
3: I've just put all the kids to bed. I need something lighthearted to lift my moods. I don't want to be. I did watch Lord of the Rings, though.
4: What, the movie?
3: The movie. I watched Lord of the Rings for the first time, all the way through.
4: Yeah, how'd you go?
3: Not bad. I said I will commit to watching all
4: That's
3: of
4: pretty
3: them.
4: Good.
3: Yeah, but it has to be on the weekend
4: I'm
3: in the middle of the
4: you.
3: Day.
4: And you went okay?
3: It was fine.
4: Did you like it?
3: It was all right. I know how it ends. So.
4: All right.
3: All the spoilers are already out there.
4: Yeah, look, it makes it hard. And it just feels like a narrow window of opportunity for us fellas.
3: You can let us know, 0429 985 985. Are you like the Becks where we are one specific genre we want to watch at night? That's it?
4: Or are you like the Morrows where you look anything will do? See, for me, I'm watching and it switches. It just turns my brain off. I can't remember. I cannot remember the movies.
3: Are you scrolling on your phone as well?
4: No.
3: I just sit there and watch.
4: Yes, I can't remember it the next day. Whereas Beck, she says to me, especially content that is like adult content or anything, you know, language.
3: Heavy, yeah.
4: She said it just sticks in her head and she can't forget it.
3: Then I keep thinking about it while I'm going to sleep.
4: Yeah.
3: It's not relaxing.
4: Is that a true thing?
3: Yeah.
4: Oh, okay.
3: Your wife is not lying to you.
4: No, I'm learning. These are similar.
3: Let us know, 0429 985 985. That's why we get on so well.
4: Yeah, great.
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6: 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Disturbing details of an alleged poisoning at a Perth workplace. A woman accused of lacing her girlfriend's curry with snail pellets. Two daredevils scale one of the city's tallest developments. See the vision. 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

0: That is Alex Warren with a passenger, 23 after 3. Beck and Morrow joining you after our movie chat. Beck, we're talking taste in movies.
1: That's right. How it differs between you and your partner. Turns out I'm very similar to your wife and we only really like to watch rom-coms and really light things.
0: Well, Natalie's texted in, Natalie, I'm with the Becks and my husband is a Morrow, so I'll watch anything and next day it's literally gone from my brain.
1: It stays in my head.
0: Whereas for you, you're going to bed going, you can't get it out of your head, right?
1: Mm-hmm. And Helen in Armidale, she actually says, bring on the Marvelverse and the sci-fi. I'm surprised, Beck, that you don't like it because there's some interesting concepts in some of them. Fantasy as well. And yes, I do want the rom-coms and the kids' movies as well. I watched Casper last night, actually.
0: Yeah, Casper.
1: Oh, is that the one with Christina Ricci?
0: The Friendly Ghost?
1: Yes.
0: Don't know. Haven't watched it. Christopher says, my partner tends to watch stuff that doesn't want a lot of paying attention and prefer comedy.
1: I'm the same. It has to be something that I don't have to get emotionally invested in. I don't have to follow the storyline. Otherwise, I'm gone.
0: Yeah, okay.
1: Yeah.
0: That's interesting. See, my brain goes there, whatever we're watching, but you actually need the content to be like that.
1: Mm-hmm.
0: I get that. Adeline likes violence. She says, not blood and gore, but something intellectually stimulating. Really enjoyed Numbers and I'm liking Flashpoint. Yeah, I'm with you, Adeline.
1: Oh, see, I can't. Not at night. I can do that during the day.
0: Yeah.
1: But if I'm sitting down to wind down... Can't
0: yeah.
1: do it.
0: See, what it is for me, it gets my brain, like Adeline says, stimulated about something else rather than all the stuff I've got going through my head at the time.
1: It distracts you.
0: Yeah.
1: I gotcha. All right.
0: You know what I mean?
1: Yeah. It takes different kinds of people.
0: It does. It's what you need from NXS. You're with Beck and Morrow.

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2: Hello, family. This is your main roads traffic update. There is a truck breakdown to be aware of. Mitchell Freeway southbound before Hay Street in Perth CBD. The right lane has been closed by incident response and traffic is heavy on approach. There's a pothole Mitchell Freeway southbound at Nirrabup Road in Nirrabup. The left lane is affected. There's also a burst water main. Hester Avenue is

0: 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Please drive safely. That's the latest from Main Roads.
1: Thank you so much.
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3: 99 News Perth at 6, disturbing details of an alleged poisoning at a Perth workplace. A woman accused of lacing her girlfriend's curry with snail pellets. Two daredevils scale one of the city's tallest developments, see the vision. 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
2: 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Hang on. Beck, is that you?
6: Many parents hear the cry from the back seat, "That's not fair." 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But true forgiveness, it isn't fair. Hi, I'm Brett Ryan for Focus on the Family Australia. Think about the ultimate unfairness. Jesus enduring the cross for our transgressions. Luke 23 records him saying, "Father, forgive them." He took the penalty we deserve so we could experience ultimate grace. When we teach our kids to forgive, we aren't saying the hurt didn't matter. We are teaching them to release the burden of anger, trusting God to handle it. Forgiveness doesn't change the past, but it radically frees our future. 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

0: Crazy there, Gnarls Barkley. 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
3: That sound awakens the children because it means it is time for My School Rules, a quiz for kids. 10 questions, 45 seconds. Let's see how many you can get right.
0: Yep, and you get points for your school on the board across the term. You want your school to be the champions. And the final week of term this year, we're doing the playoffs.
3: That's right.
0: Could be king of the castle.
3: It'd be so good. And also, golden ducks are about. We haven't given one away. We didn't give one all term three. Golden duck means you get all 10 questions right in that 45 seconds and you walk away with the golden
0: duck. We'll send you a duck.
3: That's right.
0: And
3: you
0: it's
3: can
0: golden.
3: Come meet us. Come pick it up. We'll say hi.
0: Yeah, love that.
3: Mm-hmm.
0: Get on the phone now, 9313 0985. You'll get through to Talana,
3: the
0: lovely producer.
3: Yeah, she'll have a chat with you, find out what school you're at, and then one lucky player will make it through to the keeper.
0: It's that easy, and I'm sure you're going to be more than pure average. This is Cecina here on Sunshine.

0: It's Cecina Pure Average. You're on Sunshine with Beck and Morrow. Time for this.
1: Tough guy, shortstop, fancy pants, get over here.
2: Take a seat.
3: School rules time. This is a quiz for school kids. And today we have got Ariana on the line.
0: Hello, Ariana. Hi. How was your day at school?
4: Good.
0: Excellent.
3: And what school are you playing for and what year are you in?
4: I'm in year six and I'm playing for Ellenbrook Christian College.
3: Ooh, guys aren't really on the board yet.
0: Good stuff. What's your favourite subject at school, Ariana?
4: Sport.
3: Yeah. Nice. What sports do you play?
4: Out of school I do dance, and in school my favourite's probably running.
0: Running.
3: Nice.
0: I love that. We found out a bit about Ariana before we hit you with the quiz. Now, do you know how this works? 45 seconds, 10 questions. All right, then.
3: And don't forget, if you don't know the answer, you can pass. We'll move on to the next one.
0: Your time starts now.
3: Name a sport that uses a racket.
4: Tennis.
3: What month is Christmas in?
4: December.
3: How many terms are there in a school year?
4: Four.
3: What type of animal is Mickey Mouse?
4: Mouse.
3: What is moving air called?
4: Wind.
3: Name the gas that makes fizzy drinks bubbly, oxygen or carbon dioxide?
4: Carbon dioxide.
3: What is 4 times 9?
4: 32.
3: True or false, the moon has craters?
5: 5, 4. One.
3: Spell the word bottle.
4: B-O-T-T-L-E.
3: No, nice work.
0: That's incredible. That's the best we've had for ages. Well done, Ariana. That was 8.
3: 8 points for Ellenbrook. Nice work.
0: Oh, brilliant. You feeling good?
4: Yeah.
0: You're on a roll there.
3: That was so good.
0: I'm feeling okay. You know, it's just an average day for me.
3: Do you want to give a shout out to anyone at school, teachers or friends?
4: To Mr. Gibson. He's great at teaching us and he teaches us and explains stuff really well.
0: Word of encouragement. Ariana, you've been amazing. You have a wonderful day and thanks for playing My School Rules.
4: Bye.
3: Bye. And if you didn't get through today, try us again tomorrow.
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18: 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Yes!

0: Stop it. That was Shaboozy and Miles Smith, The Blink Twice. Look, something amazing just happened.
1: Yeah, and no one will know. no, you won't understand.
0: Oh, look, we can explain it.
1: Okay, go for
0: it. We have been having some unreal glitches with our the software that plays our music, and there's been one problem we've had.
1: 6 months, I reckon.
0: Yeah, like one button just will not work. And
1: It just works.
0: The programming guys have been just scratching their heads, and it just worked.
1: It just worked the first time in 6 months.
0: We need to just let out the
1: Praise the Lord!
0: Family, we're letting in on the behind the scenes, but that is a big moment. I'm actually going to try it again, Beck.
1: Okay.
0: What the heck?
1: This is so good. We are celebrating.
0: That is a game changer for us.
1: Yeah, I just love that. That's any context, but we are happy and you could be happy too because something else fun is happening at Sunshine.
0: Yeah, that's right.
1: We want to come and catch up with you.
0: We do. Sunshine's Crew of the Week is back for Term 4. That's basically where you just let us know what crew you listen to Sunshine with.
1: Yeah, that's right. And head to our website, sunshine.com.au. 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
0: And when we visit you, we're basically being in a massive stack of cheese platter.
1: Ooh, oh, yeah.
0: I know.
1: What else?
0: Oh, there. We got snacks. We got coffee. We got Sunshine merch. Basically, we just come to your workplace and bless you.
1: That's right. If you want to be part of that, jump on and register your crew at sunshine.com.au. Tell us who you are, why you love listening, and we could be visiting you.
0: You're with Becca Murray. I went to, you know what I went to do?
1: Press the old button. Press the new button, Murray.
0: Ready the new button.
1: Yeah.
0: Beyonce, Love Unsafe. You're with Beck and Morrow.

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2: Hello, family. This is your main roads traffic update. There are some traffic signals flashing yellow. Albany Highway and Ewing Street intersection in Bentley. Please slow down and give way to your right. There is also a breakdown Mitchell Freeway southbound before Hay Street in Perth CBD. The right lane has been closed by incident response and traffic is heavy on approach. There's also a burst water main. Hester Avenue is closed at Drive roundabout in Ridgewood. Water Corp are on site for repairs. Please seek an alternate route. Please drive safely. That's the latest from Main Roads.
3: Thank you.
4: We
3: both said thank you.
4: I know. You can't say thank you too many times.
3: You can't. You're with Beck and Mara on Sunshine. And look, Beck, coming up next hour, just when I think I've done every embarrassing thing possible.
4: Oh, yeah. What have you done now?
3: I've found another one.
4: Oh, yeah. Can't wait to. This is my favourite thing when what? You tell us embarrassing things that you've done.
3: What do you take joy in me? Look, I'm willing to put it out there. Yeah. Don't mock me.
4: I'm not mocking. I say I'm genuinely excited.
3: Laugh with me, not at me. That's all I'm asking.
4: I promise you, I will definitely be laughing with you.
3: I found out this morning I've done something very embarrassing connected to being back here.
4: Okay.
3: And look, I'm going to share it because then, you know, an embarrassment shared is an embarrassment halved.
4: I don't think that's the saying, but that's okay.
3: Oh, come on. I'm making it one. This is

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3: Hello, I'm Sasha Foote. Economists have been surprised by the latest job numbers, which show unemployment is now at a five-year high. Federal politics editor Michael Packey.
4: The Bureau of Statistics has released unemployment data for September, showing the jobless rate has climbed to 4.7%. Just over 39,000 jobs have been lost over the month, all of them part-time. The opposition's Jane Hume argues the result is worse than expected.
5: 4.7% has taken economists by surprise, but it's Australians that are going to pay the price.
4: Prime Minister Anthony Albanese defended the government's record during question time.
6: On our watch, 1.3 million jobs have been created.
7: Hear, hear.
4: The Reserve Bank is being urged to hold off raising interest rates again when the board meets next month. Michael Packey, Canberra.
3: The federal Greens leader maintains he only learned of allegations against one of his senators this week. Jordan Steele John is taking leave from Parliament following accusations he behaved inappropriately towards women. The young Greens are understood to have raised concerns about Senator Steele John's conduct nearly a decade ago, but David Shoebridge insists he acted as soon as he was made aware by launching a review.
8: The WA Greens have committed to working to commission an independent, fair and timely process. That is the appropriate body to deal with it. It has the distance and the independence necessary for that.
3: The Small Business Minister is defending her visits to nine countries in the past 17 months. The opposition claims Ann Ali is more interested in travelling the world than representing small business. Ms Ali says she's expected to travel overseas in her other role as International Development Minister. Frustrated Victorian doctors will strike next week, fed up with the Carroll government ignoring their concerns around understaffing and unsafe working conditions. Doctors will walk off the job for 12 hours on Wednesday and rally outside state parliament. Emergency departments and intensive care units will be excluded from the strike action. Dr. Gavin White from AMA Victoria says it's unprecedented action.
9: This has never happened before, or certainly not within my lifetime. And it is the longest stoppage that I believe that doctors have ever held in this state.
3: And a new survey shows almost half of young Australians would like to switch off social media but fear they might miss something. Checking sport, West Coast and St Kilda are both reportedly monitoring Collingwood Premiership player Bobby Hill as he looks to make a return to the AFL. Former Demons captain Jack Viney says he's confident he has plenty of good football left in him on the back of his trade to the Eagles. Retired Richmond Premiership player Nathan Broad has been appointed a development coach at Fremantle, and the Rugby League World Cup kicks off tonight. Australia is taking on New Zealand in the tournament opener. That is the very latest. I'm Sasha Foote.
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12: It's been a beautiful afternoon after a bit of a rain this morning. Tomorrow is looking mostly sunny with a top of 23. Saturday, partly cloudy and 24. And for your Sunday, a shower or two and 22. Right now in Darling Downs, it is 19 degrees.
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12: Happy Thursday.
14: Great to be with you. And look, I'm taking solace from that scripture because I'm going to share something embarrassing soon.
12: yes, you are. I can't wait.
14: No one who hopes in the Lord will ever be put to shame.
12: No, I'm not. I'm just excited to laugh with you.
14: Great. I love it when you laugh.
12: We got a message in from David.
14: Yeah.
12: It took me a second to figure out what he was talking about. So yeah. David said he enjoys listening. He works at a crosswalk as a traffic warden during the week. And he said, unfortunately, I don't consume dairy or drink caffeine. I was like, what are you talking about?
14: No,
12: and I realised, crew of the week.
14: Ah, that was it. I thought he was talking about your gross drink that you spoke about yesterday.
12: Yes, I know.
14: Where you had apple juice and caffeine.
12: Yeah, no. If you check that out on our socials.
14: Yeah.
12: It's up there. But no, he's talking about Crew of the Week.
14: Oh, no. What about your mates if you listen as a crew, David?
12: Exactly. Maybe we can come and join you at the crosswalk.
14: Yeah, some of your buds might listen. But don't forget to get around Crew of the Week.
12: That's right.
14: We've got a chance to win this hour. That's coming up shortly. We also have...
12: We've got BT for our music chat. I wonder what year we're going to be talking about today.
14: And we'll be chatting to Tracy Vo with all that's coming up in the Nine News. You can get in touch anytime.
12: You can text, just like David, to 0429 985 985.
14: Or call 9313 0985. This is The Veronicas. If you love someone... Yeah.

0: after four, the Veronicas, If You Love Someone. You're with Beck and Morrow driving you home.
1: I've been waiting very patiently to find out what you've done. That's embarrassing.
0: Yeah, of course you have, because you just want me to embarrass.
1: No, I'm here for you.
0: I'm putting it out
1: and
0: there.
1: And I'm here to support you.
0: For you and the family, to have a laugh at my expense.
1: No, with you.
0: With me. All right, so this week, as we've already talked about, we're refreshing a bunch of our photos.
1: Yeah.
0: Because new drive show, you know, Becca Morrow, the kind of stuff. So we had on it Tuesday morning, had a wonderful guy come in, take a heap of team photos. We did share it behind the scenes up on socials.
1: Yeah, check out our Instagram or Facebook.
0: Yeah, and look, we're doing our best. I think, you know.
1: Doing our best. We scrub up okay.
0: Leah won best on ground.
1: Of course she did.
0: Yeah.
1: She was beautiful, yeah, as always.
0: But, okay, here's the thing, right?
1: So what'd you do?
0: So Mike Crichton, you know, Crikey Mikey, used to do mornings after we were doing breakfast. He's still around.
1: Fills in.
0: Yeah. Great fella. Part of the family here. He sent me a photo this morning of a photo shoot we did at Sunshine. It had me, Mike Crichton, John Donahue.
1: Oh, yeah, JD.
0: JD, Jazeel. And Kirsty Oates.
1: Oh, this is back in the day.
0: I think it was circa 2015, 2016. So it was 10, 11 years ago, right? And there am I on the end of the photo just sitting there next to Mike. And he sent it to me and I looked at it and I went, oh, no.
1: Why? What happened?
0: Let me just try and excuse myself a little. We got told with the certain palette of colours we have to wear that line up with our brand kind of stuff.
1: There's neutrals and then there was a few colours.
0: So the colours, so everyone bought in a few shirts and a few changes the other day. So I bought in a certain shirt that I happened to wear in the photo 11 years ago.
1: Did you wear it again in the photo shoot?
0: Same shirt.
1: I'm impressed that it still fits you after 10 years.
0: What a dag. Like, so here's the thing, right? I'm getting worse as I get older. I hate shopping. Like, I just hate it.
1: Does Beck buy you things?
0: Well, look, we'll go together. She's good. She's a stylist for me and, like, but I just, like, within 10 minutes, I'm just so bored out of my brain and lifting shirts off racks and I just, so my wardrobe does need refreshing. There's only so much flannel you can fit in.
1: Can I take you? Shopping.
0: No, no.
1: Could we do that?
0: No way.
1: Yeah, we can make it even better.
0: No, this is not where I'm going with
1: this. We'll go op shopping because it's like sustainable. You are physically in pain right now.
0: It's not. No, I'm squirming. I hate shopping.
1: We'll go op shopping. It'll be fine. We can find a bargain.
0: Look, I don't know what it's going to take. What I wanted to know, like now that I've put it out there, and look, when that photo, it's probably going to appear in places.
1: But now we'll know you're a 10-year-on outfit repeater.
0: People are
1: going to
0: see it and go, Morrow's wearing the same shirt he was wearing 11 years. What a nuffy.
1: What is the shirt?
0: Hey, at least I get the miles out of it. It's like a blue denim shirt with white buttons. It's a classic.
1: Oh, it is classic.
0: It's just a classic. Probably stays in fashion and I still like it. It's still in good nick. I don't wear it
1: everywhere. That's not too bad.
0: But same shirt.
1: Bit of a fashion faux pas. But wearing it for 10 years is pretty good. I can beat you though.
0: What?
1: I've got a pair of shoes, high tops, that I have owned since before I met my husband and I've known him for over 16 years.
0: What?
1: Yeah, and I still will wear them occasionally.
0: 16-year-old shoes?
1: Yes.
0: And you still wear them?
1: I still wear them. They are gold.
0: And are they like your favourite? Do you love them?
1: No, I don't wear them all the time now because they are so old and I don't want them to fall apart, but I do still get them out occasionally, take them for a spin.
0: Okay, that's beaten me. I'm not going to lie, I think I've got clothes in my cupboard that could be since pre-marriage.
1: That you still wear? It's got to be. That's the caveat on this. The oldest piece of clothing that you
0: I've
1: still
0: got
1: wear.
0: A flannel shirt that I'll get out when I'm working out the back. It's got a few holes in it, but I reckon it's plus 25 years.
1: All right, give us a call, 9313-0985. What is the oldest piece of clothing you own? 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Don't miss this unique, funny and unforgettably human story rated M in cinemas October 22.
0: The oldest bit of kit you still wear. You have to still be wearing it, don't you?
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1: Hello, family. This is your Main Roads traffic update. There is a pothole Mitchell Freeway southbound at Nirrabup Road in Nirrabup. The left lane is affected there. No delays at this stage, but please drive with caution. There is a burst water main. Hester Avenue is closed at Connolly Roundabout in Ridgewood. Water Corp are on site for repairs. There's a speed reduction in place on approach also. Please drive safely. That's the latest from Main Roads.
2: Thank you so much, Soph. It is Becca Morrow with you.
3: Yeah, Beck, I just confessed we had a photo shoot here on Tuesday for Sunshine. You know, new pictures, new team.
2: Yeah, refresh. Everyone looking their best. Spick and span, new clothes.
3: Yeah, people going out. Morrow rocking in with a, I don't know. Well, look, it was in a photo shoot from 11 years ago. I'm not actually telling you how old the shirt is.
2: That is true. How long did you have it before that?
3: Oh, look, I don't want to say. It's at least 13, 14 more years old.
2: That's so funny. So we want to know from you, what is your oldest piece of clothing you own? You still have to wear it.
3: Yeah, we got Sharon from Ellenbrook. Tell us, Sharon, what's the oldest bit of kit you're still wearing?
4: Oh, hi. I've got a tartan jacket, which is 25 years old.
2: And you still wear it?
4: I still wear it with jeans, wear it with a dress, wear it with a skirt, everywhere.
3: And is it a classic piece?
4: One of my staples.
3: It still rocks? Does it? You wear it and you go, I look good in this. Yeah.
4: I do, yeah.
2: I love it.
3: I love it, Sharon.
2: I just love when people are still fitting in these things.
3: Yeah, thanks, Sharon. We've got our Nicolette from Balga. G'day, Nicolette. What are you still wearing?
5: Hey, Sharon. Thank you so much for calling.
4: Yeah. So I have a long dress, like a satiny, multicoloured silk dress that my mum gave me. And she got that dress when she was 25, so it's over 50 years old.
2: Oh!
4: It's a bit more of a formal kind of dress, but I love it, and I wear it whenever I go out to formal occasions.
3: Special dress. That's
2: like true vintage.
3: Yeah, that's really special, isn't it? Oh, yeah, thank you, Nicolette. That's beautiful. We got James from Riverton. G'day, James. You there?
6: Hello.
2: Hey, James. What's the oldest piece of clothing you own and still wear?
6: I have a shirt from my high school music tour from 2008, so 18 years old.
3: 18-year-old high school.
2: How's it holding up?
6: Yeah, still in good nick.
2: And not too bad.
3: And what occasions you roll that out for, James?
6: It's not a particularly special one, that one. So, yeah, normally winter months when got a coat over the top.
2: Oh, I love this so much.
3: The fact that clothes last that, these days I don't reckon
2: they
3: do.
2: Oh, there's no way, no, not with all the fast fashion. They do not, you know, last as long.
3: Donna from Glen Forest, you there, Donna?
7: Yes, I am.
2: Hi, Donna. What's the oldest piece of clothing you own or still wear?
7: I still wear. It's a jumper that I brought when I was 19 years old.
3: Uh-huh.
7: And I'm now, I'm going to turn 60 in January.
3: What?
7: And I hand knitted and I brought it at Katie's.
2: Oh, wow.
3: Katie's, no way.
2: I love that so much.
3: 41-year-old jumper. And when you put it on, are you like, does it bring all the nostalgia back from your teenage years?
7: It does. And you know what? I've got two girls, and my youngest one absolutely loves this jumper, and she keeps asking me for it, and she's not getting it because I still wear it and I love it.
2: That's hand unreal. It to your daughter, Donna.
3: Yeah, you'll have to hand that one in 25 years' time.
2: Yeah, leave it in your will.
3: Yeah, good on you, Donna. That's brilliant. We got Bruce from Haynes. G'day, Bruce.
8: G'day.
2: Hey, Bruce, what item of clothing?
8: Hello?
2: How old's the item of clothing you have?
8: I'm 54, so it's I got it for my 21st. It's a piping hot jumper.
3: Yep.
8: It was back when piping hot used to actually be a really cool surf brand before it changed.
3: Yeah.
8: And I still love it. It's multicolored and it's got the hood on. My wife hates it, but I still get it out.
2: Those are back in fashion now, Bruce.
3: Yeah.
2: So you know, everything comes around. So after, like, what, 25 years?
3: He's cool again. Is it good?
8: No holes in it?
3: No holes in it, Bruce?
8: No, it's all still good. I suppose the little cords around the neck, they're just a little bit tattery, but other than that, it's all good.
3: See, it was built with quality back in the day. Good on you, Bruce. And we've got Lorraine. Lorraine, tell us, what bit of kit, how old is it, and you're still wearing it?
9: So I have my 21st dress. My mum made it for me a long time ago. I'm 62 in December. So I wore it to church just not so long ago, about a month ago.
2: This is amazing.
3: What is that, 41 years ago? And you wore it to church and it yeah. still looks good, Lorraine?
9: Yeah, I got compliments. So, yeah, it looks okay. My mum made it and it's a beautiful dress and, yeah, I love it.
3: Oh, that's unreal.
2: This is crazy. Like, we're thinking, oh, yeah, I've had something for 15 years. I've had, you know, shoes for 16 years. And then, like, Donna and Lorraine just blow us out of the water, like, 49 years.
3: I know. Wow. Actually, the family, as always, making me feel good about myself.
2: Yeah, see, it's sustainable, Morrow. You're fine.
3: Yeah, so, look, I'm not so embarrassed.
2: The only faux pas you made was wearing it in two separate photo shoots.
3: Yeah, okay. Like, might have made a stuff up. Hey, keep them coming. 9313-0985. We've got tickets up for grabs, so I've got a bunch of texts to get to as well. You're with Beck and Morrow.
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0: Andrew Holcomb and the Neighbours, Find Your People. That's a cool track, actually. Thanks,
1: really
0: BT.
1: Is.
0: 27 after 4, you are the Beck and Morrow on Sunshine.
1: And we've been asking you, what is the oldest piece of clothing you own that you still wear after Morrow made a little bit of a faux pas?
0: Rookie error, you know, at my age. Well done.
1: He wore the same shirt in two Sunshine photo shoots 10 years apart. That's
0: yeah,
1: what he did.
0: That's, yeah, but you know what? When it turns up out there, everyone could have a little laugh at my expense. There's Morrow in his blue denim shirt again. Come on.
1: We're going to your text now. Helen in Armidale said, I'm wearing PJ pants that are 25 years old. Like right now,
0: 25.
1: Helen.
0: Oh, yeah, it's the I'm wearing. So what are you doing in your PJ pants at like 4 p.m?
1: No judgment. Yeah. We listen and we don't judge.
0: Exactly. Whatever it takes, Helen. Jenny, it sounds like a pair of tap shoes I had. This is Jenny from Ellenbrook. Wore them for 30 years before they finally fell apart.
1: That is impressive. You know the shoes I was wearing that fell apart in the photo shoot?
0: Yep.
1: 7 years.
0: That's
1: how long I've been
0: 30
1: wearing
0: years
1: them.
0: Is great, especially if you're tapping them 30 years later.
1: Yeah, they are working shoes.
0: Well, I don't think she wears them every day.
1: You never know. Joshua from Hilbert, I've got a shirt that my friend lent to me and I forgot to give back before he left Australia. It's blue and white check shirt. I got it in 2011. Still fits me.
0: Nice. 15 years. We love that shirt, Josh. Agent 734, dries a bone jacket, comes out when it rains, bought in 1992. That's 34 years old.
1: That is impressive.
0: Those things are made to last forever, but you could hand them on in your will.
1: Yeah, do I? I got one from an op shop.
0: Yeah.
1: Brilliant.
0: Yeah, they're great.
1: David, my drilling jacket from a defunct gold mining

0: 2001, 25-year-old Levi's jumper.
1: That's impressive. I still own my Levi's jumper, but I don't wear it. It's just kind of there.
0: Mate, I don't think we're going to get to all these texts.
1: Okay, let me do one more.
0: Okay.
1: This one's for you.
0: Yep.
1: Kelvin in Waikiki.
0: Yep.
1: I still have my birthday suit. 59 years.
0: Yeah, you do. Turns out we've got ours, but I don't get it out that often.
1: We're all thankful. Yeah.
0: Like my blue shirt, and it turns out, oh gosh.
1: Every 10 years.
0: Brilliant, guys. This has been a great chat, but we did say we got some tickets up for grabs there.
1: Yeah, that's right. Let's pick some winners.
0: Yep.
1: All right, congratulations going to Lorraine and...
0: I'm trying to think. Dallas T.
1: And Donna. Lorraine and Donna, congratulations. You've scored a double pass to see Clara and the Sun. 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Clara and the Sun is a one-of-a-kind story that's funny, heartfelt, moving and deeply human. Rated M in cinemas October 22.
0: Well done, family. It's been great. I'm not going to refresh my wardrobe. This is Brian Adams with Becca Morrow.

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3: Thanks, Bernie.
4: Beck?
3: Yes?
4: Coming up, we got our mate BT.
3: Oh, so what we need to do, so every week we chat about a different year, but it's always random. We spin a wheel and end up with a year between, like, 1990 and 2026.
4: Yeah, and BT is our resident music guy, music director. And look, been get a lot of feedback on the playlist. People loving it.
3: He's the guy to thank.
4: Oh, man, he's a musical genius. But we've got to choose a year before we call him. So you ready for this?
3: Ready for it.
4: You ready to spin the wheel?
3: Please. It's going to be...
5: Year 1999.
3: 99? What were you doing in 99?
4: 1999, I was first year I went to Bible college, actually. I'd left my job, yeah.
3: I was in year 10.
4: Year 10? Were you really?
3: I was.
4: You were a baby.
3: I was a baby. All right, well, we're going to give BT like one song to get his mind around 1999, and then we'll have a chat.
4: Yep, coming up after these spots, Teddy Swims, Mr. Know-It-All, you're with Becca Morrow.

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0: 18 away from 5. You're the Beck and Morrow and Sunshine. Teddy Swims there with Mr. Know-It-All. Bit of a segue into this section when it comes to music.
1: No talk.
0: Just BT.
2: Okay, let's talk about it.
3: That's right. Our music director, BT, joins us every week to talk about a year in music that we randomly select. And this time it is the year 1999.
0: You there, BT?
4: I am. How you doing, guys? That was a very generous segue in, Burrow.
0: Yeah, well, look, I think when it comes to music, it's pretty much true when it comes to you, bro.
3: I back that up.
0: Yeah, there's not much he's not across.
3: Exactly.
0: How do you feel about 1999, though?
4: Very good year. Most of the 90s are interesting in their own way, but 99 is interesting because that kind of pop-punky sort of things bubbling away. DIY punk's been around behind the scenes for a few years, and now it's coming to the forefront. Red Hot Chili Peppers are massive, Eminem's massive, and it's kind of like, while that's happening, some of the female bubblegum pop stuff is just booming as well. So it's like almost this collision going into the 2000s. So it's a pretty fun year.
0: That's cool. End of the millennium. We've got a couple of grabs here, BT. I reckon you're going to know them.

0: that old.
1: Really? I know. That's been flying for a long time.
0: 27 years old. All right, got any more to remind us of the year? Oh, Ricky Martin.
1: Yep. Oh, yeah. Dude, he was so big for an era, wasn't he?
0: He really was.
1: Got one more for you, BT.

0: well done.
1: What, talk us through them, BT.
0: Three big songs. It's funny. Smash Mouth All Star. Like, we think of that as Shrek, right? That's synonymous with Shrek. But it came out first as the song for the Mystery Men movie with Ben Stiller and Hank Azaria and those guys. And the video clip is that. The video clip has nothing to do with Shrek.
1: Yeah, right.
0: Which is fascinating. And then obviously, No Scrub, TLC, sort of speaks for itself. All three of these, right, get a good run that gets a good run on Sunshine as well.
1: Yeah.
0: Massive.
1: Ricky Martin at his peak.
2: Ricky Martin,
0: he had a big year because he had a big moment at the Grammys as well where he sang at the Grammys and there was kind of like this big 99 Grammys moment for him too. He was at his peak, wasn't he?
2: Mm.
0: Back of Cup of Life from 1998, the World Cup, that was a tune.
2: And any other songs that remind you of 99 that were big?
0: Yeah, so some huge, huge songs. Obviously, we're going to talk about Creed because Creed are the greatest band of all time.
1: You couldn't help yourself.
0: Higher.
1: Yeah.
0: Higher and With Arms Wide Open from him and Clay were big. It's hard to go past All the Small Things, Blink-182. Really, really big. Say My Name from Destiny's Child. What? Californication album from Red Hot Chili Peppers.
1: Wow,
0: so Scar Tissue. Californication. Porcelain from Moby was big, and then one of the biggest songs of the year. So My Name Is by Eminem from the Slim Shady LP was big.
2: What?
0: But Smooth from Santana and Rob Thomas.
1: Oh my gosh.
2: We still smash that
1: song.
2: What
1: a banger. Yeah.
0: And it has the really random record of being the first song to chart number one in two centuries.
1: So released at the back of
0: 99.
1: Yeah, yeah.
0: So it's number one in 99 going into 2000.
1: Well, I think two millennia, just to correct you there, yeah.
0: Yeah, that's right. You're right. Probably the only one ever for millennia.
1: Yeah.
2: Hey, just quickly though, do we think it deserves that title? Were there any better ones we would have preferred?
1: Oh, look, it's a great guitar solo, I'm just saying.
0: It's the return of Santana. Everyone loved Rob Thomas. What a song.
1: So much, BT. Look, we're going to come back to you. Going to talk in a minute, bands that were touring.
2: Mm.
1: But we're going to play Backstreet Boys.
2: Yes.
1: You happy with that one?
0: They were about the biggest thing around this time, weren't they?
2: They were indeed. Let's enjoy it. I love a good boy band.
1: Crank it up. 90s gold here. I want it that way. You're with Beck and Mara on Sunshine.

0: 10 minutes away from five. Backstreet Boys, I Want It That Way. Got a great memory of that in Cambodia. Some of the Eagles boys did that song as a boy band at an orphanage in Cambodia.
1: Oh, what a brilliant memory.
0: It was hilarious.
2: No talk.
0: We're talking music with our mate, BT. And the year is 1999, BT. It was an awakening year for Beck.
1: Yeah, year 10. So many great memories.
3: Year 10.
0: Now, BT, bands that were touring.
1: Yeah, have a guess.
3: Bands that were touring. All right, I can tell you for sure that, so here's what I reckon. I reckon, I'm going to give you three that I reckon did well. I reckon Shania Twain on the back of the Come On Over album. I reckon Dave Matthews Band, because in 1999 in America, he was just touring all the time. And I know this one, Springsteen reunited with the E Street Band for the first time since 1988. I love Bruce Springsteen, and I know that he toured in 99. So I reckon I've got something on those three.
1: But did they come to Perth is the question.
3: I doubt it. Definitely not Dave Matthews Band.
1: No, so I've got four who came to Perth. Okay. Wendy Matthews. Bit of a...
3: Oh, well, Wendy Matthews is Australian.
1: Yeah, well, less than Jake. Australian
3: less
1: tour.
3: Than Jake.
1: But they had Big Day Out, okay? Big Day Out. We had Marilyn Manson, Fatboy Slim.
3: Ooh.
1: Korn, The Living End, Powderfinger.
0: Yep.
1: And it was the inaugural year for Rocket.
3: Really?
1: Yeah. 99? 99, Silverchair.
0: Did you guys get to any of them?
1: Yes.
0: Yeah. See, I just want to encourage you, BT. You weren't off the mark. Bruce Springsteen was the second largest tour of that year. $61.4 million. The Rolling Stones was number one. And then Dave Matthews was number four. Shania Twain, number five. You were on it, mate.
3: There we go.
1: Did they come here?
3: Shania Twain. So good.
0: They're dead to Beck because they never turned up in Perth.
1: Exactly.
3: Yeah, didn't come to Perth.
0: Now, real quick, BT, just give us a couple of big ones in the ARIA charts that year.
3: ARIA charts, Luke Bega's Mambo number five was the number one song of the year in Australia. Baby One More Time, number two. Eiffel 65's Blue was number three. Last Kiss from Pearl Jam at number four. And then Pretty Fly for a White Guy from The Offspring.
0: Yeah.
3: Number five, I reckon that did well on another chart that they do around Australia Day.
0: Yeah.
3: And then Believe from Cher as well.
0: Oh, gosh.
1: Oh, wow. What a mix up there in unreal. The ARIA charts.
0: Look, BT, you know I want to stay and talk to you forever, but we got things to do, bro.
3: That's fair.
0: Thank you so much for joining us again. That's BT on Drive, Talk of Music. He's our guy, and we'll be doing that again next couple of weeks.
1: You'll
0: be back tomorrow. Jamie McDonald on the way.
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1: And it's time to check in with the Channel 9 newsroom. We are joined by Tracy Vo this afternoon. Hey, Trace.
11: Hi, Beck. Hi, Morrow. How are you guys going?
0: We're going well, Tracy, for a Thursday. Now, what's going on in the news? Alleged poisoning at a workplace. Whoa.
11: Yeah, this is a fascinating one that's come out of court today. Disturbing details have emerged of an alleged attempt by a Perth worker to poison her colleague. Now, police say the victim's tongue went numb after eating some curry, and they say it was contaminated by snail pellets. So we have all those details coming out of court today.
1: Wow. There's also been a daring stunt by two daredevils.
11: Yeah, so they have filmed themselves scaling a crane at one of Perth's tallest developments, and they've captured every moment of the dangerous stunt. I've seen it. I've seen this vision. It's wild, to say the least. Heart-stopping. We hear from our top cop, Cole Blanche, and his reaction to this stunt.
0: Yeah, cops aren't going to like that.
1: No, they will not.
11: No, you're right about that. No.
0: It's probably going to go viral anyway. Taylor yes. Swift trademarking her voice, Tracy.
11: Yeah, so I think all the Swifties can vouch that there's only one Taylor Swift out there. And the global pop powerhouse is making sure that she wants the law to know it too. So she's trademarking her voice, including here in Australia. So why is she doing that? We'll tell you why. I mean, it's impacting us quite a bit in terms of technology. Oh. You might be able to read between the lines. Yeah. But we will reveal all coming up at 6, guys.
1: Maybe we all three of us, we're known for our voices. Maybe we need a trademark out.
11: I think so. I think you're onto something, Beck.
0: Well, yeah, she's a bit of a trendsetter, Taylor, so she could be onto something.
11: She is.
0: Tracy.
11: Well, you know, she's done well so far, so she's doing something right.
1: That's true. Tracy Vo from Channel 9 News, thank you so much for joining us.
11: Thanks, guys.
0: You can catch all that on the 9 News simulcast coming your way on Sunshine after 6 o'clock. You're with Beck and Morrow.
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2: Hello, family. This is your Main Roads traffic update. There is a pothole to be aware of. Mitchell Freeway southbound at Nirrabup Road in Nirrabup. The left lane is affected there. And a burst water main. Hester Avenue is closed at Connolly Drive roundabout in Ridgewood. Water Corp are on site for repairs. There is also a speed reduction in place. Please seek an alternate route. Please drive safely. That's the latest from Main Roads.

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1: Some stories may not be suitable for little ears.
2: Hello, I'm Sasha Foote. More than 39,000 jobs were lost over the past month, surprising analysts about the state of the economy. Latest data shows the unemployment rate increased to 4.7% in September. The opposition argues government policies are hurting business. Addressing Parliament, Prime Minister Anthony Albanese has defended Labor's economic record.
3: What we have sought to do each and every day is to prioritise employment growth, which is why on our watch 1.3 million jobs have been created.
2: Green Senator Jordan Steele John has rejected claims he acted inappropriately towards women. Seven party members have written a letter to new Greens leader David Shoebridge outlining their complaints. Senator Shoebridge says he's taking the matter seriously and the West Australian Greens have initiated an inquiry. Senator Steele John has taken leave while the issue is dealt with. The consumer watchdog is taking Kmart to court over claims it sold millions of units of cosmetic nail glue and button battery watches without safety warnings. The retailer allegedly received numerous injury reports about the nail glue causing skin burns. ACCC Deputy Chair Katrina Lowe says thousands of battery-powered watches were also sold without being tested.
4: Tragically, young children in Australia have died from ingesting button batteries, and the mandatory standard was introduced to both increase the safety of products that contain button batteries and also to provide consumers with warning.
2: Another 26 stores will tomorrow close across the Q and Veronica Main brands as administrators look to make the struggling women's fashion company more appealing to buyers. Affected stores will shut at different times based on stock levels. And a new treatment could offer hope to patients battling the deadliest form of cancer. Researchers at the Walter and Eliza Hall Institute have uncovered a previously overlooked immune cell that can recognise and kill small cell lung cancer. Dr. Jin Ang says a hidden immune defence could help enhance existing therapies used to target tumours.
5: We are very fortunate to be able to work with donated patient samples to create these mini tumours in a petri dish. And when we mix these mini tumours with these gamma delta T cells, we find that they are quite effective at killing this cancer.
2: Checking sport, West Coast and St Kilda are both reportedly monitoring Collingwood Premiership player Bobby Hill as he looks to make a return to the AFL. Former Demons captain Jack Viney says he's confident he has plenty of good football left in him on the back of his trade to the Eagles. Retired Richmond Premiership player Nathan Broad has been appointed a development coach at Fremantle, and the Rugby League World Cup kicks off tonight. Australia's taking on New Zealand in the tournament opener. That is the very latest. I'm Sasha Foote.
6: That was the Sunshine Sports Update.
7: Weather. Mostly sunny for the rest of the afternoon. Oh, it wasn't this morning though. Tomorrow's looking mostly sunny with a top of 23. Saturday, partly cloudy, 24. And for your Sunday, a shower or two and 22. Right now in Midland, it is 19 degrees.
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9: And from Hebrews 6, verse 18, we have run to God for safety. 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
9: There you are, connected, wholeheartedly connected, Beck.
7: That's all. Speaking of wholeheartedly connected,
9: yeah,
7: Morrow,
9: what?
7: You finally made it into my dreams.
9: What?
7: After like how long we've been friends? Like 17, 18 years?
9: Yeah, yeah. What
7: happened? You were in my dream last night.
9: Oh, no. Oh, man, I don't know how I feel about that.
7: So strange. T was in it as well. Like,
9: was it because we did that, what was that thing we did? We said, I love you.
7: Oh, yeah,
9: National
7: that was
9: I Love
7: nice.
9: You Day. So
7: maybe
9: it's kind of just a new level in your heart.
7: I don't know. I always knew you loved me. Maybe so, you just
9: was tell us what was going on.
7: I had the worst memory. I just remember it wasn't at work. We're out just like
9: partying.
7: Yep, having fun. Just living our best lives. I never know what we were doing. I just remember that you were there.
9: In your dreams.
7: And I woke up and I was like, oh man.
9: I just want to say in your dreams.
7: In your dreams.
9: Well look, while we're talking about sleeping, I've had a kink in my neck for all week and I can't get rid of it.
7: from sleeping?
9: Oh, last Saturday night, I don't know what happened. I woke up Sunday and it's at the worst kink in my neck and it's still there on Thursday.
7: Might need to go see a physio for that one if you haven't tried the heat pack and like the ibuprofen.
9: I've got one of those little handgun massage things.
7: Don't use that.
9: Why not?
7: Because the nerves are probably all angry and aggravated. You're making it worse.
9: Yep, well, that's what's happening.
7: You need to get a heat pack on that thing.
9: Okay, sorry.
7: Calm everything down.
9: Thanks for your help. I'd rather be in your dreams than have a kinky neck.
7: Yeah, that is true. Hey, we do have so much on the way next. I'm going to be talking about there is a council over in the UK who accidentally sold off an entire primary school.
9: What?
7: Without realising.
9: How do you do that?
7: Oh, I will tell you next.
9: You can get in touch anytime at 9330985 or shoot us a text 0429 985 985. Becca Murray.

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1: Hello, family. This is your Main Roads traffic update. There is a pothole to be aware of. Mitchell Freeway southbound at Nirrabup Road in Nirrabup. The left lane is affected there. And a burst water main. Hester Avenue is closed at Connolly Drive roundabout in Ridgewood. 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
2: Having some troubles there with the traffic. Hope everything is all right on the roads. You're with Beck and Morrow. It's 10 minutes after 5. Great to have your company on the drive home.
3: All right, I've got some news. I like to find some weird, crazy things that have been happening around the world, so I get ready for it.
4: Not hot. Wait, this one has potential.
5: Be able to decide what's hot and what's not, so
4: it's a God-given talent.
2: What have you found, Beck?
3: Okay, so there was a council in the UK, the Birmingham Council. They sold off an entire primary school in a paperwork error.
2: What?
3: It went undiscovered for 12 years.
2: Oh, sorry, you got to explain this to me.
3: Okay, well, so this case involves a primary school which was accidentally sold to a care firm company in 2013.
2: Yeah.
3: Now the council's had to launch legal proceedings to try and get the school back.
2: So it was sold.
3: It was sold. So what had happened is this guy called Stu Chip Baines.
2: Yeah.
3: He worked for this care company, right? He purchased the house in 2013.
2: Was it a school or a house?
3: It was a house, but the three-bedroom house from the council backed on to the school grounds.
2: Yeah.
3: Now, originally the school was built for the caretaker of the school, like back in the day.
2: Yeah.
3: So it's technically, I think, on the same land.
2: Okay.
3: So he paid £395,000, which equates to $668,000back in 2013.
2: Yeah.
3: Definitely ended up more than he'd bargained for. Got a bargain because unfortunately an error occurred when the solicitor sent the wrong type of contract when finalising the sale.
2: No.
3: Nobody realised, not even Mr. Baines didn't realise he owned the school technically for the last 12 years.
2: And they've been operating the school out of it.
3: Yeah, well, the school's still there.
2: Yeah.
3: So, yeah, the school and then the house backs onto the school, so technically he owned
2: the whole lot.
3: The whole lot.
2: You're kidding. What's he want to do? Give the school back? Well, or say out of price?
3: Here's the thing.
2: Oh, my gosh.
3: So what's happened is the council contacted him, asked him if the school could be legally handed back.
2: Yep.
3: But the authority has now launched proceedings with the High Court because they said, look, Mr. Baines, he agreed to give the school back, but now he's stopped replying to messages and has declined to sign any papers sent to him.
2: No way.
3: So he's obviously gone back and being like,
2: Let's do a deal.
3: Yeah, possibly.
2: Oh, gosh, I don't know. I think karma, I'd just go, come on.
3: You'd have to give it back. You would.
2: Exactly.
3: But what a bargain.
2: It was an accident. You'd be careful because it might come back to bite you.
3: It's true. But what a bargain did he get?
2: Yeah.
3: Have you ever got bought one thing and got more than you bargained for?
2: Yeah, yeah.
3: Tell me about it.
2: I've been to the Big Green Hardware store.
3: Yeah.
2: And was ordering some timber to make some stuff. Anyway, got home and I realised one of the big chunks of timber they hadn't been built for it. So then I went back and I said, hey, bought this out and got it at home, but I didn't pay for this one. And they said, it's out of the store.
3: Really?
2: You can have it.
3: Oh,
2: that was pretty
3: you did
2: good.
3: The right thing.
2: Did the
3: Still
2: right
3: thing. Still got it for free.
2: Yeah, yeah. But my conscience was, okay. So that's what I mean. You got to do the righty. That's why I'm worried if this guy takes the school.
3: Oh, that's what I mean. Because then is he then liable for anything that happens on the school
2: grounds? Yeah, exactly. What if people start suing him for things that have happened for the last 12 years at the school?
3: Exactly.
2: Just to be careful.
3: You got to be. But we want to hear from you. What is the biggest bargain you've ever stumbled across for us? We just bought a new air fryer.
2: Yeah.
3: There weren't any in stock. Yeah. So they said you can have the one off the floor. We'll give you 50% off.
2: Go love those deals.
3: Yes, please. Bargain.
2: Yeah. Okay. If you're looking for a new fridge, I'll take the ones with the dents. I'm like, just put a sticker over it.
3: Yeah, it's got a dent in my house anyway.
2: Yeah, let's check. $500 off it.
3: Give us a call. 9313-0985. We want to know what is the biggest bargain you've ever stumbled across.
2: Brittany Cole.

0: It's true, nobody loves me like you. Brit Nicole there, 17 after 5. Beck and Mara driving you home.
1: That's right, we're asking, what is the biggest bargain you've ever stumbled across? Because a guy in the UK, he bought a house that backed onto the school. Due to a paperwork error, it turned out he also bought the school, owned it for 12 years.
0: Owned the whole schoolyard and had no idea.
1: It's so good.
0: There's a bargain, now he wants to talk turkey, I reckon.
1: Yeah, definitely, because he's refusing to sign paperwork.
0: Yeah. So we asked, biggest bargain you stumbled across. Bought a cast iron pan from that shop that we know where things are usually pretty cheap. It was like $15, super thick, and has lasted 4 years going strong. That's Sarah from Warwick.
1: Nice work, Sarah. What a bargain.
0: Yeah, you would love a bargain like that.
1: I'm an op shopper, so yeah. I'm always stumbling across bargains. I got a brand new pair of L-branded jeans.
0: Yeah.
1: For like $5, and I looked it up, they were worth $120.
0: See, my daughter has got that skill. She had some kind of handbag that turns out it was like $600 new, and she'd walked out of that for like, I don't know what it was, less than $10.
1: So good. I love op shopping. Annette from Baldiva said, when renovating our ensuite bathroom, laundry and toilet last year at Christmas, a yard sale, we got 25-metre share of gorgeous floor tiles on a pallet for $150, valued at $3,500.
0: That is bargain.
1: That is so good.
0: Yeah, you're like, start the car.
1: Sometimes I'm like, quick, go, before they realise how much this is worth.
0: Yeah, that's right. We're out of here. Mm-hmm. Don't tell anyone. But you can tell us.
1: Yeah, we'll listen and we'll appreciate it with you.
0: Yeah, because that's what we're celebrating. Bargains, I don't think anyone's accidentally bought a school, though.
1: No, that is the best bargain going around. Give us a call, 9313-0985. Tell us about your best bargain.
2: A familiar voice when you need it most.
3: There's times where I'm very shallow, and there's times where I'm just like, nah, it doesn't matter, guys.
4: Doesn't matter.
3: Just take a deep breath, Just relax. I feel like that's my job in this team.
4: Play it cool. Chill out.
3: It's fine. Is that right?
4: Yeah. Don't ever say chill out to someone just quietly.
5: Oh, it's so funny when I'm like stressing. He does it as a joke, but he's like, would you just calm down?
4: Yeah. Isn't that effective?
5: Can you just chill out?
3: Guys, I've been married for 13 years. I know how to annoy a lady more than anybody. You're being crazy. Just relax, okay? Women love that.
2: 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A woman accused of lacing her girlfriend's curry with snail pellets. Two daredevils scale one of the city's tallest developments, see the vision. 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
1: Hello, family. This is your Main Roads traffic update. There is a burst water main to be aware of. Hester Avenue is closed at Connolly Drive roundabout in Ridgewood.
2: We are so sorry for what is happening with the traffic.
3: Yeah, I think we might just, you know, we'll call them tomorrow.
2: Yeah, we will. It's
3: Tomorrow we're not here.
2: No, we're not here.
3: Where do we know be tomorrow? We'll be on the radio, but we're not in the studio.
2: So if you're on the roads and you're stuck in traffic, we just say we're thinking of you. We hope there's not too many brake lights and hope it's not raining too much.
3: That's right. Matt, we have been talking about your biggest bargain because the guy in the UK bought a house, ended up getting a whole school along with it as well. Didn't know.
2: Pretty big deal. Not that I really want a school, but, you know.
3: Oh, it's, you know, possessions 9/10 of the law. Isn't that what they say?
2: That's what that guy's saying.
3: Hey, so we've been asking your biggest bargains, and Jenny in Wollaston said, we were out looking for a watch for my husband's 30th birthday. We went to a jeweller's and saw a very big name brand watch that was half price, down from $700.
2: What?
3: We snapped it up and the woman who put it through frowned as she scanned it and said this wasn't supposed to be marked down at all, but they would honour the price and that someone was going to be in a bit of trouble tomorrow.
2: Yeah, that's good.
3: Mm-hmm.
2: That's good PR too.
3: Yeah, what a bargain.
2: This, because, you know, you go back there, they looked after me.
3: Well, actually, it's the law.
2: Yeah, is it?
3: Yeah, if it is advertised at the price and it scans up more, they need to honour the price
2: that
3: was advertised at. Yes.
2: Yeah. Did you work in retail or something?
3: I did work in retail, actually.
2: You know things.
3: I do.
2: All right. That's good. You're with Becca Morrow. This is The Calling, wherever you will go. We've got news and sport on the way. Becca Morrow.

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8: Hello, I'm Sasha Foote. More than 39,000 jobs were lost over the past month, surprising analysts about the state of the economy. Latest data shows the unemployment rate increased to 4.7% in September. The opposition argues government policies are hurting business. Addressing Parliament, Prime Minister Anthony Albanese has defended Labor's economic record.
9: What we have sought to do each and every day is to prioritise employment growth, which is why on our watch 1.3 million jobs have been created.
8: Green Senator Jordan Steele-John has rejected claims he acted inappropriately towards women. Seven party members have written a letter to new Greens leader David Shoebridge outlining their complaints. Senator Shoebridge says he's taking the matter seriously and the West Australian Greens have initiated an inquiry. Senator Steele-John has taken leave while the issue is dealt with. The consumer watchdog is taking Kmart to court over claims it sold millions of units of cosmetic nail glue and button battery watches without safety warnings. The retailer allegedly received numerous injury reports about the nail glue causing skin burns. ACCC Deputy Chair Katrina Lowe says thousands of battery-powered watches were also sold without being tested.
10: Tragically, young children in Australia have died from ingesting button batteries, and the mandatory standard was introduced to both increase the safety of products that contain button batteries and also to provide consumers with warning.
8: Another 26 stores will tomorrow close across the Q and Veronica Main brands as administrators look to make the struggling women's fashion company more appealing to buyers. Affected stores will shut at different times based on stock levels. And a new treatment could offer hope to patients battling the deadliest form of cancer. Researchers at the Walter and Eliza Hall Institute have uncovered a previously overlooked immune cell that can recognise and kill small cell lung cancer. Dr. Jin Ang says a hidden immune defence could help enhance existing therapies used to target tumours.
11: We are very fortunate to be able to work with donated patient samples to create these mini tumours in a petri dish. And when we mix these mini tumours with these gamma delta T cells, we find that they are quite effective at killing this cancer.
8: Checking sport, West Coast and St Kilda are both reportedly monitoring Collingwood Premiership player Bobby Hill as he looks to make a return to the AFL. Former Demons captain Jack Viney says he's confident he has plenty of good football left in him on the back of his trade to the Eagles. Retired Richmond Premiership player Nathan Broad has been appointed a development coach at Fremantle, and the Rugby League World Cup kicks off tonight. Australia is taking on New Zealand in the tournament opener. That is the very latest. I'm Sasha Foote.
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14: Taking a look at your weather for the next couple of days. Tomorrow's looking mostly sunny with a high of 23. Saturday, partly cloudy, 24.

0: for your Sunday. A shower or two and 22. Right now in Wollaston, it's 17 degrees.
1: Life words.
2: And from Zephaniah 3:17, the Lord your God is among you, a warrior who saves. He will rejoice over you with gladness. He'll be quiet in his love. He will delight in you with singing.
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2: That's right, we're still with you. Still got more to come, don't we, Beck?
0: We sure do. One of my favourite guests. I know I say that about everyone, but it's true.
2: Because you love everyone.
0: I do. Dr. Kelsey Prabar, we'll see you from Nature Play WA. She's joining us up next.

0: Cyril with Breathless. It is 22 minutes away from 6.
1: Who wants to play video games? Can't
2: stop playing. Go outside. Outside is good.
3: Oh, wow.
4: It's beautiful.
5: That can only mean one thing. We are joined once again by Nature Play WA CEO, Dr. Kelsey Prabawasia. Thank you so much for joining us.
6: Hello, thank you for having me.
0: Always wonderful to chat to you, Kelsey. Now, we look forward to these chats every time, but Mental Health Month, Nature Play and Wellbeing. So spending time in nature can help support children's mental health and wellbeing. Talk to us about that.
6: Yeah, I love this topic. It's something that we've known for a while, but there's more and more research showing how great being outside and just playing is for kids' mental health. And we also know that a lot of our kids are struggling, kids and young people are struggling with their mental health. So it's a cost-free, easy way to help them feel better. And this month we're kind of trying to remind everyone that it's an opportunity that's right there for us.
5: How does spending time in nature, how does it support kids' mental health and wellbeing?
6: Yeah, well, we know from a physiological point of view that when we go outside, whether it's kids or adults, that we have our body has a reaction. So the endorphins that are associated with happiness kick in. Oxytocin helps to alleviate stress and anxiety. And we see a drop in our levels of cortisol, which a lot of us are running around with high levels of cortisol, which is our body's stress hormone. So just by going outside, it already helps with those things. And then usually when kids are outside playing, it means they're doing bigger movements, which is good exercise, and they're playing with others. So they get that positive interaction. They start to feel good. It's fun. And they come in feeling better about themselves. It's quite simple and fabulous at the same time.
0: Kelsey, is there anything more specific, or is it just in general? Like, are there specific nature-based activities that actually lean more into this, or is it just being outdoors?
6: Yeah, it's a great question. We know going for a walk is really, that comes up in the research all the time as a really effective way of helping mental health. Anything over about 10 minutes, you can start to see the results. So that's a good one, just going for a walk outside. But it sort of depends what you're trying to do. And often with kids, we're trying to sort of slow down and calm them down. So there's lots of activities. And actually, we've got some free ones on our website that people can look at that are nature regulation activities. And anything that's a bit of repetition and sort of quiet consideration. So things like sorting out leaves or even looking for four-leaf clovers or playing with pebbles, you know, soft, smooth pebbles, or digging, any of those things where you're kind of doing something without thinking too much helps to really calm us down and then get us into a good mindset that we can then, if we need to think about other things or even just feel calmer, so we can process whatever it is that's been worrying us.
5: I'm assuming, Kelsey, that it helps for the adults who are tagging along as well.
6: Absolutely, it does. We know when our kids are calm and regulated, emotionally regulated, we are too. But all those things that I've been explaining, there's no age limit to that being beneficial. So by taking our kids outside and doing it with our kids, we get the benefits. But we also get the opportunity to build that connection and trust with our child. Like, they're learning to regulate their emotions with us, and that helps build a connection too. So yeah, it's just positives all round.
0: Kelsey, we love this chat, and it's just piling up the reasons for us to get outside for our mental health. Thank you so much for joining us today on Drive.
6: Thank you. Thanks for having me.
0: Brilliant. That's so good. Kelsey, Dr. Kelsey Prabawasia. She is from Nature Play WA. You're with Becca Morrow on Sunshine.
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0: Strings and Heart. Eyes on Him. It's 13 away from 6 with Beck and Morrow. And Beck, we're just talking to Dr. Kelsey Prabhawasia.
1: Yeah, we were talking about getting out, getting the kids out on the playground, how good it is for their mental health to be outside. And we got a call.
0: Yeah, we got a call from Alex in Swanview. G'day, Alex. How are you going?
2: Good, mate. How you doing?
0: Fantastic.
1: We hear that you make playgrounds for a living.
0: What?
2: Yes. Have been building playgrounds for about 10 or 11 years now.
1: How have they changed in the last 10, 11 years?
2: Quite significantly. When I started, Nature Playgrounds was a relatively new, probably about 5 or 10 years old at that point in time. And they've gone a long, long way. So it ventures into stone, concrete,
0: yeah,
2: timber, steel, and we do slabs from raw timber. And
0: amazing.
2: Yeah, your imagination and everybody else's imagination is as far as we can go.
0: I'm thinking, Alex, is this like the job that just brings out your inner child?
1: Oh,
0: do you love this?
1: So fun.
2: Oh, absolutely. You guys would absolutely love some of the stuff we do.
0: I think we might need to be your test pilots. Can you, like, make us your test pilots for the next one you build? We'll come out.
1: What parks have you made or helped make?
2: Oh, we've been all over the state. I've worked for a couple of different companies over the years. We've been as far south as Albany and as far north as Tom Price and everywhere in between.
0: That's unreal.
2: We've done Leonora, the Bunbury Park down south. Yeah. We've done some amazing stuff over the years, and like you said, it's evolved a lot.
1: What's your favourite thing that you've ever made for as part of a playground?
2: That's a very, very big question. I could say Quinana Playground, if I'm allowed to mention that name.
1: Yes, it's so good.
2: I was very early on, but I was involved in the building of the adventure playground down there. And on what your lovely lady before, unfortunately, only heard a small portion of that interview.
0: Yeah.
2: Take the kids there and tell them to go look in the trees, because I know there's a dice in the trees, and I know a couple of the other boys were putting stuff in the trees, like in the artificial trees.
0: What?
2: The logs.
0: So there's like little Easter eggs and cookies hidden around the place.
2: Yeah, they are in almost every nature play we've ever built.
0: What?
2: Someone's put something in there quietly without saying anything to anyone and gone, this is kind of cool, I'm just going to screw this in here.
1: I love that. Do you know, I've been taking my kids to that Quinana Adventure Playground for like 10 years.
0: Wow, that's such a good little secret. You know what?
2: Tell them to go along the boardwalk and look up.
1: Okay, I will. Brilliant.
0: I'm thinking, Alex, if you need someone who might weigh around 95 kegs to test your flying foxes, you've got your guy, you know.
1: That's
0: I love
1: so
0: those things.
2: If you're going south, go to Boddington.
0: Okay, yep.
2: You'll love that one.
0: Yep, that's near my neck of the woods.
2: That is a very fast and very long zip line. You'll love that one.
0: Oh, man.
2: As soon as we get the next one up and running.
0: That's so good. Alex, thanks for calling.
1: We're
0: going
1: to save your number, Alex.
0: Yeah, we are. Yeah, we're hoping to get a call.
1: Do you know what we should do?
0: Yeah.
1: We should go on a playground tour of birds.
0: Oh, look.
1: And test the best flying foxes.
0: Bring out your inner child. That's what I'm saying.
1: Let's do it.

0: 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Wholeheartedly connected.
1: A sunshine traffic update.
2: Hello family, this is your main roads traffic update. There is a crash to be aware of, Kwinana Freeway southbound at Canning Highway in Como. The left emergency lane has been closed by incident response and traffic is slow on approach. There's also a burst water main. Hester Avenue is closed at Connolly Drive roundabout in Ridgewood. Water Corp are on site for repairs. Speed is also reduced there. Please drive safely. That's the latest from main roads.
3: Thank you very much. 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

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Some stories may not be suitable for little ears.

0: Tonight, a workplace lunch takes a sinister turn. A woman charged with poisoning her partner's curry with snail pellets. An inquest finally ordered into the murders of three children by their mother in Port Hedland. WA's police commissioner defends his officers after a high-speed pursuit crash. A death-defying stunt on top of the city's skyline. And Perth Zoo welcomes Tambi the giraffe tonight, his quest to find love.
1: This is Nine News Perth with Tracy Vo.
0: Good evening. A Perth woman has been accused of lacing her colleague's lunch with snail pellets in a bizarre alleged poisoning plot. Police say the women were in a relationship, the victim's tongue going numb after eating the contaminated curry.
2: A generous act of sharing lunch that could have turned deadly. A curry brought into the workplace by one woman, allegedly laced with snail pellets by another.
3: Well, I think we know those actions can, and we've seen it, result in death, result in serious injury.
2: It happened at a plant growing business in the semi-rural suburb of Oldbury back in February. Police say the two women were in a relationship. The curry shared by colleagues at morning tea with no complaint. But when the 58-year-old who'd brought it in went back for leftovers, she noticed bright green granules in her dish. When she ate some, her tongue went numb.
3: We're just very thankful that the person who tasted the curry was aware of something wasn't quite right. They clearly had some early adverse effects.
2: A 43-year-old Golden Bay woman arrested last week and now charged, accused of accessing a chemical shed at the business to get snail pellets before entering the lunchroom and spiking the food. The dish handed over to police for testing allegedly contained the poison metaldehyde. The woman faces one count of doing an act with intent to endanger life, health or safety. Her former employer has told Nine News she left the business some time ago for unrelated reasons. She'll front court next month. Jamie Freestone, Nine News.
0: After 4 years, a coronial inquest has finally been ordered into the deaths of three children murdered by their mother in Port Hedland. But the decision has raised a troubling question. Why wasn't crucial evidence considered sooner?
4: A triple murder in the Pilbara that shocked the state. Children aged 10, 7 and 4 months killed by their mother, Margaret Hawke, in 2022. Today, a breakthrough in the fight for answers.
5: I have written to the acting state coroner, directing her to hold an inquest into the deaths of the three children.
4: For weeks, Tony Booty maintained he couldn't force the coroner to hold an inquest, insisting fresh evidence was needed.
5: I am satisfied after reviewing those documents, those files, that there is new evidence.
4: Questions remain over why the evidence wasn't initially considered by the coroner. The Ombudsman's review examined more than 1,700 pages of agency records and hours of police body cam footage.
5: That is not a matter that I am able to determine. I was not in that process.
6: The evidence should have been put before the coroner. Clearly it wasn't, and they need to answer for that.
7: It is unfair and cruel that it has taken as long as it has taken.
4: Prominent legal figures Malcolm McCusker and Dennis Reynolds challenged the government's advice, today telling Nine News the correct decision has now been made. The Coroner's Act will also be reviewed, with the state government planning to give grieving families 30 days to challenge a decision not to hold an inquest instead of just 7 days. When this new inquest starts and what it examines will be up to the coroner. Andrew Jew, Nine News.
0: WA's top cop has defended a high-speed chase in our southern suburbs that left an elderly man fighting for life. Amanda Sabatino, concerning new details have been revealed.
8: Yes, that's right, Tracy. The 80-year-old man remains here in a critical but stable condition here at Royal Perth Hospital. We understand that he has swelling on his heart after undergoing extensive surgery after he was hit by an unmarked police vehicle. Now, we do know more about what happened during that police pursuit, which ended in Leeming on Monday. The man charged never held a driver's license, accused of being behind the wheel of a stolen car. Police Commissioner Cole Blanche confirming officers reached speeds of up to 150 kilometres an hour to try to pull him over.
3: Those two drivers are deeply saddened with me, as our police force is. I want to make a very clear point that we should always blame the person who makes the decision to run away from the police.
8: The pursuit is now under a review, but the commissioner has defended the officer in the driver's seat, saying he's one of the best the WA police force has and has undergone extensive overseas training. Tracy, Cole Blanche has also confirmed he's been in contact with the victim's family.
9: Amanda, thanks for the update. Police have slammed a death-defying stunt, trespassers scaling a crane at one of Perth's tallest developments. The pair breaking into an Elizabeth Quay construction site, filming every moment.
4: On top of Perth's skyline and on the wrong side of the law, about 200 metres above the ground at the EQ West development in Elizabeth Quay, a death-defying stunt now being looked at by WA police.
3: What we don't want to see is dead people in our community. They might think they're getting a bit of excitement out of it, but it's extremely dangerous. It's illegal.
4: Using a piece of wire, they picked their way inside. A security guard approaches. The trespasser freezing, hiding until the coast is clear, taking a break before they climb. Stopping for selfies and a sunset view. Police down below. The pair hiding for hours until the coast was clear.
3: You want to go home at the end of every day to your family or to your parents and have a wonderful life. You don't want to be falling off a building or a crane.
4: In a statement to Nine News, the pair described the climb as solving a puzzle. The harder the challenge, the greater the reward. Also admitting the risks make them nervous, but say there is no growth in backing out. Signs around the sites warn people to stay out, claiming there's regular security patrols. Nine News reaching out to developer CA and Associates today. The company has declined to comment.
3: I'm aware that it has not yet been reported to police, but that may change today.
4: Andrew Jew, Nine News.
9: Former Fremantle Docker Ryan Crowley has been slapped with more domestic violence charges relating to his ex-girlfriend and former Married at First Sight contestant Lauren Dunn. Nine News can reveal the 42-year-old was arrested today and granted police bail. He's facing one aggravated assault charge and three counts of choking stemming from an incident in West Leederville in 2021. Crowley will front court next week. The state government will seek a refund for its contribution to a report into WA's proposed university merger. The document by Deloitte was created using artificial intelligence but contains mistakes.
5: It's incredibly disappointed. I'm angry with Deloitte. It should not have happened, but I still remains that the substance of the data, as far as we are aware and advice we receive, remains correct.
9: Tony Booty adding he wasn't aware AI was being used to create the report. Deloitte says the errors are minor. A WA police speed camera operator has been busted himself, accused of driving recklessly on a wheat belt road. It's alleged the 67-year-old dangerously overtook a road train while on the job, forcing an oncoming vehicle to swerve off the road. His work car was impounded, but due to its operational need, police decided to swap it for his personal vehicle. Australia's unemployment has risen after 40,000 jobs disappeared in the past month. There's no guarantee, however, that will stop the Reserve Bank from again jacking up interest rates.
10: An economy slowing means unemployment now growing.
11: Serve yourself.
10: As Liberal leader toured a small business, new figures from the ABS showing unemployment rising from 4.6 to 4.7% seasonally adjusted, with an extra 39,300 Australians out of work and unemployment at its highest point since the Delta COVID wave 5 years ago.
12: This government has the lowest unemployment rate of any government in 50 years.
10: While tonight there are more Australians in Centrelink queues, there's less chance of another interest rate rise on Melbourne Cup Day.
13: The Reserve Bank's done more than enough to slow the economy down. We've just got to wait for the normal lags.
10: But on Wall Street, markets close down as the US struggles with inflation, increasing the global crunch.
11: The core readings, both on core goods and core services, were much hotter than expected.
10: Tonight, G20 finance ministers are meeting in Bangkok. Jim Chalmers is there, the opposition circling back home.
14: Because of Labor, 103,000 more Australians have lost their jobs this year. When is the Treasurer going to lose his?
12: The Treasurer is doing a great job. Yeah.
10: Earlier this week, the International Monetary Fund forecast Australia's unemployment rate would average 4.7% for 2027.
15: 4.7% has taken economists by surprise, but it's Australians that are going to pay the price.
10: For years, the government and Reserve Bank spoke of a soft landing, combining low inflation with low unemployment. Tonight, the landing is looking very bumpy. Charles Croucher, Nine News.
9: A Perth friend of Beau Lamar Condon claims she was asked to throw a mobile phone into the Swan River the day after he allegedly murdered two men. The Supreme Court hearing, they bonded over a fascination with celebrities and COVID vaccines when he called her asking for a favour.
16: As Beau Lamar Condon was allegedly planning murder, he was also chasing celebrities in Sydney.
17: Australia really couldn't be more perfect so far.
16: Snapping this pic with Kourtney Kardashian and Travis Barker the same day he withdrew cash, allegedly to buy a surfboard bag for Jesse Baird's body. His friend in Perth, Stacey Parker, messaged him about the selfie, today telling the court they shared a fascination with celebrities.
18: Hey Russell.
19: How you doing?
18: Back home.
19: Thank you.
18: Well, thanks so much for chatting to us. Have fun tonight.
19: Thanks, mate.
20: My first interview was Miranda Kerr and John Travolta. I was 16.
16: The two had been friends for 14 years, meeting outside Seven Studios, looking for Pitbull. The court heard they also chatted about COVID. She didn't agree with the vaccine and says Beau described the situation as the devil's work. But on the 20th of February 2024, their conversations took a turn. He told me that he'd stolen some police files from the commissioner on COVID and he wanted me to get rid of the phone. I had to be 30 to 40 kilometres from my house. He wanted me to turn the phone on, turn the phone off and throw it into some body of water. I agreed. She says she planned to throw it off a bridge south of Perth. Unaware that the day before he'd allegedly murdered Jesse and his boyfriend Luke Davies, then used Jesse's phone to message friends that he was making a trip to Perth. Stacey Parker gave evidence that the accused called her again 2 days later, telling her there were two guys missing in Sydney and he was being set up by the police. She says she never received a phone in the mail. Lamar Condon has pleaded not guilty. Annalise Bolt, Nine News.
9: The Greens are in more turmoil tonight with a senator taking immediate leave after being accused of inappropriate behaviour around women. Members of his own party have unleashed on Senator Jordan Steele John, who denies everything.
21: What is wrong with you people?
22: Jordan Steele John's a loud advocate.
21: This is so out of line with Australian values.
22: The WA senator's taken sudden leave from the Greens party room amid allegations of sexual harassment of women over a 9-year period.
23: I want to be clear that I, Steph, and the party room take these matters incredibly seriously.
22: Seven party members, including five current and former staffers, have written to Greens leader David Shoebridge demanding the senator be investigated. They claim multiple allegations of misconduct against the WA senator between 2017 and 2025, and that these allegations all concern his behaviour in the presence of women. The complainants refer to this comment from former Greens leader Larissa Waters last month.
24: Cannot expect women to report if we do not make it safe for them to do so.
23: I will not be engaging in a running commentary on the matter because it is going to a fair and independent and timely process.
22: In a statement, Jordan Steele John utterly rejects the allegations and says the claims are made without specifics, but that in one complaint that involved police, he was the person who experienced family violence.
25: My thoughts are with any women that may be impacted or being traumatised by this investigation.
22: The Greens have experienced internal turmoil of late. debate. They split on a carbon farming bill last month and then tumbled into a leadership vote.
0: The Greens were split on forestry, split on leadership, and now this. Are you guys in disarray?
23: I think you've seen the effectiveness of the Greens team in this parliament just in this week.
22: One complainant told me she was disgusted David Shoebridge had referred the matter to the WA Greens for investigation because she claims the branch knew of the allegations for close to a decade and did nothing about them. Andrew Proben, Nine News.
9: Carlton's Lachie Cowan is facing a two-game ban from the AFL after he was taken to hospital in an ambulance following claims of drug use on a night out. Owen Leonard has today's developments.
1: Well, there's been no official confirmation or comment from either the AFL or Carlton on this tonight, but certainly there's an understanding across the league that Lachie Cowan is facing a two-game ban, which could be announced tomorrow, possibly sometime in the morning. Now, as far as we know, he hasn't yet admitted to illicit drug use, but a two-game ban would be in line with suspensions handed down in recent years to Bailey Smith and also Jack Ginnivan after they admitted to illicit drug use. What we do know is that Lachie Cowan was taken to hospital in an ambulance in the early hours of Sunday morning. He was treated and discharged a short time later. As for Will Haywood, who's understood to have hosted that party at his home in Melbourne in the early hours of Sunday morning, he admitted himself to hospital separately, at least this is the official story from the club, after a slip in the shower and a cut to his head. He's expected to avoid sanctions. Another interesting layer to this tonight is that certain stakeholders fear that this sort of punitive measure for drug use could deter players from seeking urgent medical help in the future for fear of it getting out and then being punished for it. And that is a debate that I expect to pick up between stakeholders across the league in the next 24 hours.
9: Perth Zoo is reaching new heights, welcoming Tambi the giraffe all the way from Melbourne. The baby giraffe has moved here for love, with new calves expected in a few years.
2: A larger-than-life addition to Perth Zoo. This is Tambi, a one-year-old giraffe, transported in a special crate all the way from Melbourne Zoo, a 3,300-kilometre journey.
6: It was quite a remarkable thing for visitors travelling across the Nullarbor to all of a sudden come across a giraffe at the roadhouse.
2: Tambi now settling into his new enclosure alongside three other female giraffes. The only male, he has breeding potential with two of them. The other is his auntie. But calves aren't expected for another 3 years.
6: So another couple of years, he'll be ready to get to know the ladies even better.
2: Perth Zoo has welcomed 12 giraffe calves since 1995, the enclosure now being expanded into the former elephant habitat, the state government investing $20 million into the African savannah.
7: A modernised giraffe barn will also allow visitors to stand eye to eye with giraffes and get a peek at parts of the zoo that were previously behind the scenes.
19: He is very personable, loves people, and I think it'll be really exciting for people who come onto our giraffe tower experience.
2: Tambi currently weighs just under 500 kilograms and is 3.3 metres tall. He's already bigger than most at his age, expected to grow to more than 5 metres. A big surprise for little visitors.
26: They're so big.
27: And when I said to Ellie this morning, what animal do you want to see the most? She said the giraffe. So she must have known.
2: Sarah Smith, Nine News.
9: Smartwatch game changer tonight, how it's telling you more than just the time. What your watch is really revealing and the alerts doctors need you to look out for. That story coming up at 6:39. Some much needed rain falling overnight. Natalia, did it leave much in the Perth cages?
28: Well, good evening to you, Tracy. Some suburbs had a decent amount. Most of the rain falling overnight, but there were a few showers lingering into the morning. In the 24 hours to 9, Bickley had 12 millimetres, so 2 did the Swan Valley. 10 millimetres fell in the gauge at Pierce, while the city picked up 6. 16.4 was the low before we climbed to a top of 21.4 at 1:15 this afternoon. A cold front brought us the overnight showers, with a second trough causing a few more this morning. Tomorrow will be fine, but another couple of very weak cold fronts will bring a couple more showers on the weekend. I'll be back with the forecast later, Tracy.
9: We'll see you soon, Natalia. Thank you. These are the types of dangerous situations WA retail workers find themselves in next. The new law to ban violent thugs from shops. Pope Leo back on his feet after a shock diagnosis. A totally wild new search for legendary aviator Amelia Earhart. And could the Eagles hand a troubled star an AFL lifeline?
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9: WA's retail workers will have greater protection from violent shoppers and checkout rage. A new law passing Parliament to keep repeat offenders away. Bans could last for up to 2 years for adults and a year for a child. But anyone who continues to breach a ban could face up to 5 years in prison. The Attorney General says it will be in place by Christmas, typically the worst period for in-store violence. Russell Brand has been described as a ruthless sex predator at the opening of his trial in London. Details of the allegations have been described to the jury of alleged offences spanning a decade.
26: From the red carpet to the courthouse, and now labelled a sex predator by a prosecutor, Russell Brand arrived to the hearing in London for the Crown to open its case against him.
29: Today I feel blessed. I feel, of course, concerned and but hopeful that this process will lead to good outcomes for everybody involved.
26: The 51-year-old is facing 7 charges, including rape, sexual assault and indecent assault, offences that allegedly occurred between 1999 and 2009, targeting women he'd met through the entertainment industry. The jury was told, regardless of who the women were and what they said or did, Brand was not deterred in his offending. Among the complainants, a woman he'd met at a fringe festival in southern England who was allegedly raped in a hotel room. The second worked at MTV and was allegedly assaulted after Russell Brand tried to pull her into a toilet. Another said she pushed him off her after he kissed her aggressively and assaulted her at a radio station. Some of the women involved protested and said no, said the prosecutor. Others had no opportunity to react to his advances, but it mattered not to the defendant.
1: The prosecutor described him as ruthless, calculating and manipulative, telling the jury the evidence they will hear is compelling.
26: The court heard each of the victims came forward individually and didn't know each other. Russell Brand has pled not guilty on all counts. In London, Josh Bavis, Nine News.
9: Pope Leo is back on his feet a day after part of his lung was removed in an operation. The Vatican says the 71-year-old, who has been diagnosed with cancer, has started walking around his hospital room, where he's expected to stay for about a week. At least 27 pupils and a teacher have died after a school roof collapsed in Pakistan. A frantic search is unfolding in Peshawar. Dozens of people are reportedly injured. There's a new mission to track down Amelia Earhart, with a team of American researchers searching a remote crab-infested island in the Pacific Ocean for the wreckage of her plane. The crew is focusing its underwater search on the remote area between Australia and Hawaii, but scientists say it's too soon to reach conclusions. The trade period is over, but the Eagles are still eyeing off talent. Paddy, they're circling a troubled West Aussie.
0: That they are, Tracy. Bobby Hill didn't play a game this year due to off-field dramas, which led to the 26-year-old and Collingwood cutting ties. West Coast today publicly expressing their interest in the Norm Smith medalist.
10: Anyone of that sort of talent, and obviously proven talent as well, on the biggest stage, you need to look at. He'll be just another one of those guys that will assess for a potential position in that space.
0: Hill has played 102 games at GWS and the Magpies. And more on Bobby Hill's comeback quest later in Sport Plus. An injury scare for a star Wildcat. That and more sport at 6:48. Tracy.
9: Looking forward to it, Paddy. Thank you. Children's outdoor play has dropped 60% in a single generation. Next, your first look at a WA survey shaping Australia's first play strategy for kids. Zelensky says he feels betrayed by the US, accusing America of sabotaging the war. What's behind BHP's job cuts? Finance editor Chris Kohler explains. And how Taylor Swift is lending her voice to fight against AI.
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0: It's an essential part of growing up, but as evidence shows, children aren't playing as much as they used to. WA parents, educators and kids themselves are being encouraged to have their say on how to change that.
1: Climbing and creating, the simple joys of childhood.
2: I like playing indoors and outdoors.
1: But experts say kids these days aren't playing enough. The state government hoping to change that, inviting West Aussies to have their say on what helps and hinders opportunities.
3: Everyone has a role to play to create an environment in which our children can thrive.
1: The feedback will shape the country's first play strategy, launching next year, aimed at making play more accessible and appealing for children up to eight.
4: It's how we interact with people, with the spaces, and how we also discover not just the world around us, but ourselves.
1: Globally, kids are almost 60% less likely to play outdoors than their baby boomer grandparents did. The sharpest decline from the 90s to now.
5: It's shocking. But it's not surprising. We live in a very different lifestyle. Houses are smaller, backyards are smaller. It's harder to get to parks.
6: The state government also wants to hear from kids themselves with a special toolkit giving parents and educators a step-to-step guide so they can have their say.
7: Playing on the monkey bars.
1: The survey is open on the state government website until November 11. Sophie Fenner, Nine News.

0: frustration at the US show of support for Russia.
1: Do you feel betrayed by what has been happening?
2: Really, yes, really, between us.
0: He was asked about Donald Trump's deal with the Kremlin to buy Russian diesel, widely seen as a small gain for American motorists and a big win for Vladimir Putin.
2: It's a pity that we are losing, strong partner. I think his advisors are wrong. I don't know who is pushing him not to the right side. This is not right side of history.
0: Overnight, a massive Russian bombardment knocked out power and water to 600,000 Ukrainians. Ukraine's missile and drone alert system via Elon Musk's Starlink and its military spin-off Star Shield was throttled suddenly without warning.
3: This does significantly disrupt Ukraine's ability to defend itself.
0: Poland's foreign minister tweeting to Musk, "Hey, big man, playing politics with your products again, we're watching."
1: Are you angry with Elon Musk for doing this?
2: Yes, I think he is not right. It's a big mistake.
0: Musk's response, any limits on speed are decided by the US military and ultimately the President of the United States. But Ukrainians are still left in the dark. Brett McLeod, Nine News.
4: New jobs data out today shows WA fared better than all states and territories. Finance editor Chris Kohler joins me. Good to see you, Chris. We saw a 1.3% jump in the number of people employed.
5: Yeah, we certainly did. That was just in WA, Tracy. Head and shoulders, the strongest of the states on that measure. It is a bit of a volatile series, I have to say, bouncing around a bit month by month. But the national unemployment rate, that lifted to 4.7% in September. I will go into a bit more detail about that in the finance segment, but safe to say it's something that the Reserve Bank will be watching very closely today. And spoilers, it makes the chance of another rate hike at the next meeting lower, which will be welcome news for a lot of those people out there with a mortgage.
4: Oh, well, thanks for that spoiler there, Chris. On the other side of the spectrum, little comfort for some BHP workers. Confirmation yesterday, 300 jobs will go.
5: Absolutely right, and this is never a pleasant or easy conversation, but it is worth saying that that does represent less than 2% of BHP's WA workforce, and it comes as iron ore prices have dropped about 14% since the start of this year. Unit production costs, on the other hand, they've lifted 6% in the last year, so it was always going to come to a bit of a head, a bit of friction going on inside BHP. The bigger picture, of course, is that China is looming large here as it continues to move further towards this centralised iron ore contracting system and away from the spot pricing model that we've been with for many, many decades now. It is a bit of a worry, but the price of iron ore, it's sitting around $90 a tonne, and Treasury have baked in a forecast more like $72. So we're far from panic stations just yet, Tracy.
4: Okay, that's good news. All right, Chris, we'll leave it there. We'll see you back for your finance report later in the bulletin. Thank you.
5: Thanks, Tracy.
4: She's one of the biggest names in pop music, and now Taylor Swift is taking centre stage in a landmark fight against AI deepfakes. This could set a global precedent to protect human voices, and Australian artists will be watching closely.
6: There's only one Taylor Swift, and she wants to make sure the law knows it. The global pop powerhouse, whose net worth is estimated at more than $2 billion, lodging applications including in Australia to trademark these recordings.
7: Hey, it's Taylor. Hey, it's Taylor Swift.
6: A bid to put legal protection around that familiar introduction as AI threatens to blur the line between the real Tay-Tay and a digital replica. It's me. Swift's company, Taz Rights Management, also lodging applications in the US and UK, seeking protection for both her voice and a specific image of her performing during the Eras tour. Are you ready for it? It's not the first time Swift has fought to take control of her own work. When the original recordings of her first six albums were sold to music executive Scooter Braun, she re-recorded four of them, releasing them as Taylor's version so she could own those new recordings.
7: Well, I just figured I was the one who made this music first.
6: Swift not the only one turning to the law to protect their stardom from AI. Matthew McConaughey becoming the first actor to use trademark law to legally protect his image, including his catchphrase.
8: All right, all right, all right.
6: The age of AI forever changing, imitation as the sincerest form of flattery. Hayley Francis, Nine News.
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0: Plus, how would you spend $100 million? Powerball's mega jackpot up for grabs tonight. The Kmart product at the centre of a lawsuit over safety breaches. And West Coast hoping a West Aussie's not over the hill.
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5: Hey, it's Leah and Dan here. We got highlights for you to keep you company through the Nine News simulcast. We had great chats this morning, one of them from In Other News about summer and those things that maybe give you a mild headache.
6: Panadol has been serving us for the last 70 years, getting rid of our headaches.
5: Wow.
6: And they're celebrating 70 years of being sold here in Australia.
5: Okay.
6: And so they've conducted a lighthearted survey.
5: Okay.
6: Asking Aussies what annoys them in the warmer months or gives them a headache or a pet peeve, as it were. Now, according to their survey, the top annoyance was mozzies.
5: Mozzies suck.
6: They're bad.
5: Can we talk about...
6: the gnat problem that's going on right now?
5: Bugs in general. There's gnats. Mm-hmm. There's little tiny moths everywhere. There's little like...
6: They're taking over Sydney at the moment.
5: Why? They were in the toilet bowl here.
6: What? Moths.
5: The gnats.
6: Oh, yeah, I think we actually have an issue here in Perth with them.
5: The other morning I walked in and went, oh, what's that in the toilet? And I flushed it and they went, bleh.
6: Yeah, not good.
5: It's like a
6: actually,
5: demon
6: was
5: being released.
6: We've had some people in high-vis vests walking around the neighbourhood.
5: Yes.
6: Spraying things.
5: What are they doing?
6: I think it's the gnats.
5: Yeah.
6: I think it's the mozzies.
5: Government
6: anyway, flies came in a close second in the survey.
5: Yep, absolutely. Worst.
6: And some of the other annoyances that showed up were getting into a hot car after it's been parked at the shops for an hour or so.
5: Ooh, yep.
6: Terrible.
5: Yeah, that'll get you.
6: Trying to avoid bindies in the grass was another one.
5: Horrible.
6: Swooping magpies.
5: Horrible.
6: Yep. And this one's quite specific. When you spot a huntsman in your room right before you go to bed, but you lose sight of it and then you have to sleep not knowing where it is. That was up there too.
5: That was a good one.
6: Yeah.
5: That was a good one.
6: But Nine News also conducted its own street interview this week on the Gold Coast. And here's what...
0: Every day, smartwatches are transforming cardiac care, helping doctors track patients with heart rhythm disorders in real time. Cardiologists say the wearable tech is key to early detection, capturing vital data the moment symptoms strike.
7: 62-year-old Olga Early wears a conventional watch on her left, but the smart one on her right helps monitor her heart health.
8: Your watch isn't just there for your social, you know, life, but it's there medically to help you.
7: Olga was holidaying in the US last year when she suffered an unusual episode.
8: All of a sudden, I started to feel very unwell.
7: The gravity of her symptoms became apparent when her husband came to her aid.
8: He put his smartwatch on my wrist and he started to take ECGs on it to record them for me.
7: It detected atrial fibrillation, a major risk factor for stroke. Experts at the Victor Chang Cardiac Research Institute say the use of smartwatches has led to a rise in patient referrals. The 30-second recordings mimic the accuracy of a one-lead ECG, a tool that's guiding doctors, but the readings are not always accurate.
9: They've been fantastic because there have certainly been patients that have had heart rhythm problems diagnosed using these smartwatches, but they also create a lot of noise and a lot of referrals, a lot of information for us to work through.
10: But I think where it really shines is that it's available and easy to use.
7: Experts say the devices are not only useful for monitoring heart rhythm disorders, they're a helpful guide to staying healthy and improving lifestyle habits.
9: So they can tell a lot of information about quality of sleep, about exercise, about getting the right number of steps per day.
8: If you're not well, you're feeling unusual, please go and get it checked. That's crucial.
7: Gabriella Rogers, Nine News.
0: Kmart has been hauled to court over a home brand nail glue linked to third-degree chemical burns. The ACCC is accusing the retail giant of ignoring customer complaints while millions of bottles were sold. Kmart also faces heavy fines over untested button battery compartments in thousands of children's watches. The chance of a rate hike at the next RBA meeting plunged today following the latest jobs figures. Here's finance editor Chris Kohler again.
11: The RBA has been saying for a while that the unemployment rate is relatively low, but it's steadily been getting higher. Today it rose to 4.7% for September. It is a volatile monthly series, but that data was enough to prompt a big shift from the market. It's now pricing a 17% chance of another Reserve Bank rate hike at the next meeting on Melbourne Cup Day. Yesterday, the chance was seen to be 40%. The ASX started the day with a loss but fought back through the session, with mining stocks down sharply but the Bank of Queensland jumping on a strong profit number. The Australian dollar fell to 69 US cents and 109 Japanese yen. And finally, Apple has become the second company to close above a $5 trillion US dollar valuation. It's a final high five on the way out the door for Tim Cook, who retired as CEO last month.
0: Taking a look at the price of fuel across Perth tomorrow, the average for unleaded will decrease by 3.5 cents a litre to $2.38.3, but you can find it cheaper on Marmion Avenue in Alkimos, on Milner Road in Forestfield, and on William Street in Beckenham. Diesel will decrease by 0.4 cents a litre to $2.73.6, but it's cheaper on Great Eastern Highway in Ascot. What would you do with $1 million? It's the question many Aussies are asking themselves ahead of tonight's Powerball draw. The jackpot is the biggest lotto prize so far this year, with many hopeful they'll claim the life-changing win.
12: Well, retire. Retire would be nice. Give some money to the kids, that'd be nice.
13: I'd probably go underground and not tell anyone I had any money.
14: My top tip to players is to register your tickets, and that way, if you were to score that life-changing $100 million tonight, we'd be able to give you a call with that incredible news.
0: And just repeating, that is $100 million in the Powerball jackpot. If you're looking for some inspiration, the most frequently drawn numbers are 9, 17 and 11. Good luck to everyone. Well, Paddy is back with sport now. Paddy, West Coast pursuit of premiership players continues.
15: That's right, Tracy. Jack Viney and Trent Rivers joining via the trade period, and West Coast may have more to come. The Eagles hoping a former prize pie can return to his lofty heights. Green caught at the crossroads ahead of the second test, and Doolittle in need of the doctor. The injury scare for a star Wildcat.
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6: Hey, it's Leah and Dan, and we're back again to bring you another highlight from our show this morning. It's National Carers Week here in Australia, and so we wanted to honour our carers who are providing that tailored care for people in our community, and I had some thoughts to share. Recently, I've been thinking a lot about greatness and significance and what it means to live a life of greatness, because I think as a society, we love to celebrate maximization and optimization love seeing people achieve and go big, and you know, we're obsessed with platform and influence and wealth and we celebrate and hold these things up as if they're like the picture of greatness.
16: They are the greatness.
6: Yes, and that's not to take anything away from those things. But I really wonder whether we are what we applaud down here on earth, whether heaven is applauding the same things.
5: Yeah, wow.
6: And I think heaven's often applauding the ones that we're not.
5: Absolutely.
6: And, you know, think of the greatest person to have ever lived. Jesus.
5: Yep.
6: He offers a pretty interesting definition of greatness. Mm-hmm. Like, his friends were quarrelling over who was going to be the greatest among them, you know, and kind of jockeying for position.
5: Yeah.
6: And wanting, you know, that position of honour. Yeah. And Jesus basically turns to them and says, you want to be great? Awesome. Become a servant.
5: Mm.
6: Go out and serve. Go and lay down your life. Yeah. And, you know, I was talking earlier about this costly love, because it's one thing to serve and love someone who can serve and love you back.
5: Yes,
6: there's such beauty in that.
5: Mm-hmm.
6: But when you do something for someone who can't offer it back to you, that is so different. I think that might be one of the purest forms of love.
5: Absolutely.
6: Because it's a reflection, really, of Jesus's love, right? He did for us what we couldn't do for ourselves.
5: Yeah.
6: And so, yeah, we just want to take a moment today to honour our carers and celebrate you. And even though it might be the most hidden work and not acknowledged or celebrated, and your life is receiving no applause and you're wondering what it's amounting to, I really believe you have the applause of heaven. And I just want to encourage you that there is a God who sees every hidden act of love and service, and nothing is lost on him.
5: Absolutely. Like it says, you know, you've done this to the least of these, you've done it to me. So absolutely true. We got some great texts here.
6: Yeah, text here from Ben in Ellenbrook said, me and my wife Jenny care for our son Micah, who has autism. He is level 3, lower functioning end of the spectrum and nonverbal. And we are a praying family as well, and believe for the miracle of speech for our little man. Shout out to all the amazing autism partners out there. You are all doing an amazing job. We are so blessed to attend a church that has an amazing program for children with disabilities. Thank you, Nations Church, for the Heroes program.
5: How good is that? Every other carer out there, big shout out to you.
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15: Line 3 months after he was dumped by Collingwood. The Norm Smith medalist to do a time trial in the coming days to prove he's ready to return after spending 2026 on the sidelines due to off-field issues.
17: Bobby, with a hill to climb to revive his career, the Eagles looking to lend a hand.
18: Anyone of that sort of talent, and obviously proven talent as well, on the biggest stage, you need to look at. He'll be just another one of those guys that will assess for a potential position in that space.
17: West Coast could pick the Norm Smith medalist as a Category B rookie, the AFL allowing an extra list spot for First Nations players. Fremantle deciding against the mercurial forward.
19: No, it's off the table for us. Look, obviously, wish him all the best and hope that he does the work that he needs to do to look at an opportunity somewhere. But for us, it's not something that we'll continue to explore.
17: Jack Viney and Trent Rivers, already Eagles, but there's relationship building to be done.
20: Will of Durza has said, "G'day Trent, welcome to the footy club." I love playing football and still feel like I've got lots to give and lots to offer and you know, new things to add to my games.
17: West Aussie Rivers, a close friend of Swan Chad Warner.
21: Yeah, gave Chaddy a message last night and said, hey, in 12 months, I hope you know, lock a buddies with me. So, I've already put in some strides there, so hopefully we can get him across.
17: The Dockers landing Nathan Broad at the club as a backline development coach. Tendai Mazungu elevated to Justin Longmuir's assistant coaching panel, leading defence. Sean Lindsay, Nine News.
15: To the AFLW, and the Dockers are downplaying the importance of Sunday's St Kilda clash despite needing victory to keep their season alive. Fremantle sitting one win outside the top eight with 3 games remaining.
22: Definitely focusing on 1 week. These girls are extremely intelligent. They know, you know, what we're up against each week, and we can only focus on Saints.
15: St Kilda winning their first game of the year last weekend in what was Nick Dal Santo's final match as coach. John Riley is confident star Christian Doolittle will play the Kings on Saturday despite suffering an injury scare at training today. The 28-year-old taking 20 seconds to get to his feet, clutching at his left ankle after going down during a scrimmage. Perth's coach believing Doolittle will suit up for his 100th game as a Wildcat.
1: He should be fine to play, more precautionary. First and foremost, you hope that it's not serious. First for the athlete, and then you think about the team and the impact. But, you know, dude's resilient. Like, it has to be pretty bad for him to miss a game.
2: He has shown that.
15: The Wildcats sit second on the NBL table ahead of their first road trip of the season. It's been a pulsating start to the Rugby League World Cup with Australia hosting New Zealand. The visitors making the fast start in the Sydney showdown, scoring first in the Trans-Tasman rivalry before Kangaroo debutant Jack Bostock crossed for a brilliant intercept try.
4: Bostock!
15: Year-old's dream first match continuing, soaring to the skies for his second try. Then, Kalyn Ponga helping the Kiwis to a lead after the half. The score 22-20 in the Kiwis' favour in the final 10 minutes. WA's Cameron Green is facing an uphill battle to return for the second test against South Africa. Coach Andrew McDonald has faith the all-rounder just isn't out of the picture yet after missing the opening match with an abdominal issue.
23: He's become a certain starter when fully fit, but that's the battle for Cameron Green.
24: Cam hasn't started batting yet.
23: An abdominal injury leaving the all-rounder's second test hopes up in the air.
24: We're confident that he can play a part in this series at some point.
23: Fellow West Aussie Josh Inglis pushing to return after a broken finger.
24: Josh had a couple of hits during this test match out the back of the nets during lunchtime, and that's gone well, so it'll be more about sort of the comfort with the splint.
23: A move to the top order not ruled out for Matt Renshaw, despite knocks of 190 and 82 batting at 5.
24: We're really open-minded to what our batting order can look like.
23: A leg injury has forced Ben Donaldson out of Saturday's Bledisloe Cup clash in Sydney. Declan Meredith, the Wallabies' replacement, at number 10.
25: Great opportunity for him, to grow again. That's how we're seeing it.
23: 2024 Melbourne Cup winner Knight's Choice is again ready to make his mark on the Spring Carnival after missing most of last year's through illness, starting with Saturday's Caulfield Cup.
26: Obviously, we want to run a really good race on Saturday and win if we can, but his main goal's always been the whole preparation set for the Melbourne Cup, and we feel that he's pretty much on target for that.
23: And French powerhouse PSG toppling Manchester City 4-2 in the Champions League.
27: And Donnarumma can't keep it out! And the City revival is short-lived.
23: Real Madrid coming from 3-1 down, beating Roma 4-3 away. Aston Villa beating Turkish side Fenerbahce 6-3. Erin Harwood, 9 News.
15: That's all from me tonight, Tracy. Tomorrow we'll hear from New Eagle Jack Viney, or as he alluded to, you got that text from Willem Dersma yes. As Trent.
6: Oh, there you go. Yeah, got on your Trent.
15: Interesting.
6: We'll chat to Trent tomorrow. Thanks, Patty. Natalia, a mostly sunny Friday ahead.
28: Yes, Tracy, but we could get a couple of showers on Sunday morning. Weather is next.
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eventually. So if our time is running out, day after day, we'll make the mundane a masterpiece. Oh my, my, oh my, my love, I take one look at you, you're taking me out.

0: Hello again. It was cool and partly cloudy this afternoon, but we did get those showers overnight and this morning. 12 millimetres falling in Bickley and the Swan Valley. 16 was our low before a top of 21, and right now it is 17.3, but feels a touch cooler. To the charts, and a cold front brought us the overnight showers, with the second trough causing a few more this morning. Tomorrow will be fine, but another couple of very weak cold fronts will bring a couple more showers over the weekend. Across the nation tomorrow, a partly cloudy 25 in Adelaide, mostly sunny, and 23 degrees in Melbourne. Sydney is looking at a couple of showers and 21, and a shower or two in Brisbane as well, and 22 degrees. In our north, a possible shower or storm for Kununurra, blue skies in Broome, 35 the top, and 42 the max for Marble Bar, with a week of 40 plus days to come for them. In the southern half, partly cloudy and 25 in Geraldton, cloudy and 21 in Bunbury, and a mostly sunny 23 in Albany. On local waters, west to southwesterly winds below 10 knots, becoming north to northwesterly in the early morning, then becoming westerly in the early afternoon. Seas will be below a metre and swell from the west at 2 metres. Across the suburbs tomorrow, mostly sunny and 22 in Joondalup, and a partly cloudy 21 degrees in Mandurah. So the official forecast for Perth, quite a lovely Friday ahead of us, mostly sunny and 23 degrees, dipping to about 11 tonight. Looking ahead, partly cloudy and 24 on Saturday, with just the slight chance of a late shower. A shower or two in the morning on Sunday, ahead of a partly cloudy afternoon and 22. Partly cloudy and 22 on Monday, 23 degrees the top for Tuesday. Showers on Wednesday, we're looking at up to 4 millimetres, 24 the top. A possible shower and a cool 21 degrees this time next week, with nights ranging from 9 to 15 degrees. A mild October week ahead, Tracy, but temperatures are about on average.
1: Spring's still searching for those clear skies, though. All right, Natalia, thanks very much. That's Nine News this Thursday, October 15. 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

Hi, this is Bruce Robinson from the Fathering Project. Some years ago, I was in Colorado and I was having a chat with the renowned family psychologist, Dr. James Dobson. He told me how he loved playing Monopoly, and one night he said he was playing and he began to win, as he usually did, and as he packed away his winnings in his hotels and felt like a winner, he heard his family laughing and joking and enjoying themselves back in the kitchen. And he realised he won the game, but the others were enjoying life. He wished he was in the kitchen, not there with all his winnings. He was actually the loser. He felt this is a metaphor for life. We work so hard to win, but we miss out on things that really matter. And as a doctor, I feel this acutely because I often have to sit there and tell someone they're going to die, and they regret that they've missed out on the things that matter. They're putting things back into the Monopoly box that don't really matter, and they've missed out.

on being part of the family, the voices, the laughter that really did matter. If you'd like more information about this subject, Google The Fathering Project or myself, Dr. Bruce Robinson. Oh, no.

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6: Live in Perth and wherever you are, this is Sunshine.

That was my boy Kirk Franklin with the song Love Theory. What's up, family? You're welcome to the show tonight. I am your host, Nigel Adeyinka Onamadi, also known as Nigel O, and this is the Gospel Show here on Sunshine. I am glad to be back. I'm happy to be back here on air. I was away for 2 weeks. The boss said it was school holidays. You guys can take a break. You can go be with family and just do your own things. And yeah, the first week we had the Sinach. Minister Sinach came to Perth. That concert was there. If any of you who are listening to me was there, please write in and tell me you were there and that you saw me doing the MC thing and keeping things going on. It was, yeah, that was a fun night, and it was a beautiful night in the presence of God. So thanks for joining us if you were able to make that concert. As usual, we've got lots of songs lined up tonight. I've got a song from our very own CC Winans, Derek Minor coming up, Chris Cobbins coming up, Jessica Reedy coming up, Ty Tribbett coming up later on. But for now, we're going to play this one from Israel Horton, and Israel's song is With Long Life.

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This is Sunshine.

A sound from heaven as of a rushing mighty wind, and it filled the whole house where they were sitting. Verse 4, and they were all filled with the Holy Spirit and began to speak with other tongues as the Spirit gave them utterance, just like he did it before. How many know we need him to do it again? All right.

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0: that was Derek Manor with the song Stranger. And before Derek was Chris Cubbins with the song Breathe Again, and that featured Rima Soul. 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

0: Now the Living Word by Fred Hammond. And before Fred was Jessica Reedy with the song God Has Smiled on Me. You know, just last night I was sitting down with my son and we were just watching a few videos on YouTube, and we were watching a few artists doing their Tiny Desk concerts. Is that what you call them? Yeah, Tiny Desk, the NPR concerts. And one of the ones we watched was Fred Hammond, and my goodness, his Tiny Desk was so good. If you've ever got time, just go onto YouTube and just type Tiny Desk Fred Hammond. You can watch Tiny Desk from Fred Hammond. You can watch my boy Kirk Franklin. You can watch, there's quite a few gospel artists, just any gospel artists that probably has featured on this show, you probably can watch their Tiny Desks. And you know, I was thinking to myself, I probably should try and see if I can get an interview happening with Fred Hammond. You know, a couple of weeks ago I told you I was going to get an interview with Sinach, and we did way better than that. I spoke to her personally. I have a video of her saying greetings to you listeners, lovely listeners, and she even came into the studio as well and was able to catch up with my colleague Lucky. And I'm going to grab sound bites from that, and I'm going to play that for you. So I always promise you, I'm going to reach out to all these ministers that we play their songs, and as much as we can, as best as we can, we'll get them to say hello to you lovely people out there. So stay tuned for that. That's going to happen very soon. You're with Nigel O, and this is the Gospel Show here on Sunshine.
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0: Ty Tribbett there with the song Nobody. And before Ty was Tonex with the song Bout a Thing. You're with Nigel O, and this is The Gospel Show here on Sunshine.
1: 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Or buy first and hope it all works out? The good news is there are smart ways to do both without the stress. I've helped plenty of clients navigate this real estate conundrum successfully. I want to help you too. So call me, David Snell, on 6555 771. That's 6555 771. Let's have a chat.
2: 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I've built friendships, grown in a deeper understanding of my faith, and experienced God's love in very real ways. 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

And that was Pastor 83 with the song The Way You Do It. What's up, family? You're welcome to the second half of the show. I am still your host, Nigel Adeyinka Onomadi, also known as Nigel O, and this is still the Gospel Show here on Sunshine. This is the second half of the show. We've already done about an hour and a bit, and this is just me welcoming you guys. We're just coming in at this hour to be part of the show. I know you guys have probably gone shopping, you're just finishing from work, or you're just driving to work, you've just picked up the kids from mom and dad's, you've done those things that you do to keep yourself busy on a Thursday night. It could be Thursday morning where you're listening to us. Thursday morning, depending on where you're listening to us from, because some of you are so, you know, you're big, massive Sunshine fans, and wherever you are in the world, you tune in through the app or through the website to listen to the radio station that you love so dearly. So I'm so glad you've done that. I've still got a lot of songs lined up. I've still got Jacqueline Carr coming up, Jordan Armstrong, Jonathan McReynolds coming up. I've got Mali Music coming up, and a host of other gospel ministers. But right now, I'm going to play this song from Isaac Carey, and the title of Isaac's song is Clean This House.

0: that was Ross Land with the song Ready for the Wall, and that featured Lecrae. And before that was Jacqueline Carr, and the song she sang was Greater Is Coming. You're with Nigel O, and this is the Gospel Show here on Sunshine.
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0: that was Jordan Armstrong with the song Make It All Right. 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

0: that was Forever Jones with the song He Wants It All. And before that was Jonathan McReynolds with his song Loving Me. You're with Nigel O, and this is The Gospel Show here on Sunshine.
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0: song Long Way Down by the group known as WLAK. And before them was the song One by One, and that one was by Fidel. 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
3: When you when you said that they're looking to merge the universities, the interesting part is the name. 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
3: 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You know, like we could go the University of Quokka. That'd be a good WA one, wouldn't it? The University of Quokka. Hey, oh where did you get your middle degree? I went to the Quokka School. I went to the School of Quokka.
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That was Alexis Spite with the song Steady. And before Alexis was Mali Music with the song Ready Aim. You're with Nigel O, and this is a gospel show here on Sunshine. Now I'm going to switch gears a little bit. I'm going to play this song from our very own Called Out Music. Last year, May last year, I think it was May the 31st or so, he was in town. And, you know, before he came into town, he shared this testimony of how he was just on his keyboard worshiping God with a version of his song that he thought, you know, this is a song made famous, written by my boy Kirk Franklin, upbeat, really fast song, massive choir, massive drums, bass line, all that stuff. But he just mellowed it down and made it an Instagram sensation. It basically went off, it blew up on the internet. So this is Called Out's version of the song Hosanna.

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5: 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I've been...

0: Hey everyone, Jeff Woodward here again. Thank you for being a part of these little mini talks. We've been speaking about Jesus' principles, about people. How do I get better at this such important part of life? Because pretty much you can't do life without being around people. So we talked about some of Jesus' profound truths. Love your neighbor as yourself. Aim for maturity and growth, not perfection. Become an initiator, not a reactor. Here's one though that everybody's going to need sometime. And that's the simple word Jesus spoke a lot about called forgive. Remember the Lord's Prayer, Matthew 6 verse 12, where he taught us to pray, forgive us our sins just like we forgive others. That's so simple. Lots of you will have said that prayer and just ran it off. Maybe you learned it in school as a kid or whatever. Maybe you learned it in church. And it's so easy just to say forgive. I've found, truthfully, it's not the really big stuff. It's not the massive things that grind away and rip your heart out. It's the daily bits of things. It's the small resentments. It's the things where you get overlooked, where people take you for granted. It's really all that stuff, because unforgiveness is really a bit like rust on metal. It just slowly eats it away, and unforgiveness will do that to your soul. It'll eat out your joy. It'll just slowly leach out all the peace out of your life. And so when Jesus says this, he's actually not trying to be noble. You've got to understand this. Jesus never taught this stuff going, I really want you to look holy. What he's saying it for is because it works for life. And these are some simple things out of that one verse. Number one, forgiveness is always a choice. Jesus wouldn't tell me to do something I can't do. So forgiveness is always an option. Oh, I can't forgive them. They hurt me so bad. Yes, you can. You can, because forgiveness is always a choice. Secondly, forgiveness is always my choice. Forgiveness is not about what they did. It's not about how sorry they are. Did they come and say they were sorry? It's got nothing to do with it. You can forgive people who still hate you. You can forgive people who still will treat you badly, because forgiveness is always my choice. It's not about someone else. Thirdly, forgiveness is a choice, not a feeling. I think this is the biggest stumbling block for so many people, because, you know, they say, oh, Lord, I choose to forgive them. I forgive them. And they pray nice prayers like that and then go away. But they go, but how come I still hate them? Well, understand that your feelings always take time to catch up to your convictions. Don't worry about it if right now you go, I'm forgiving, but I'm not feeling it. Here's the last one. Four is that forgiveness positions you always in the place of power. You cannot be a victim if you are willing to exercise the power of forgiveness in your life. It's so incredible. You get to take charge of your future by saying, I choose to forgive. Make forgiveness your default lifestyle. God bless you.
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2: 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You can't find anything.
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4: G'day, I'm Rob Douglas. I'm a regular user of social media. It's a time waster, I know. And some of the posts cause frustration and even anger at times, but sometimes there's some very valuable pieces of information or helpful advice. I'm a member of a social media group for the town in which I grew up in, and quite out of the blue, someone posted a request for information about a building that they'd recently moved into for the purpose of establishing a studio and craft shop. It was an old hotel that had been built in the early 20th century, had gone through various stages in its life since then. But what caught my attention was the address. My family had lived in this place for a short time, just before I started school. That was, well, shall we say, quite a while ago. I remembered it was old and dark. The bedroom windows were right on the footpath and passers-by would sit on the windowsills. There was no yard, nowhere to play because it was right on the street. And I was able to find an old photo which showed just how close it was to being derelict. The new lessee of the building was delighted to see my old photograph and some other historical photos that people found that showed what it was like in the 1900s when there were few other buildings nearby. But what excited me was that she posted photos of how the building has been renovated and the way the interior was now a modern and attractive showroom and studio. It's delightful to see an old building renovated and made new. And that makes me think about how God must think when he sees us being renewed. There's a verse in the Bible that says, anyone who is joined to Christ is a new being. The old is gone, the new has come. All this is done by God, who through Christ changed us from enemies into his friends and gave us the task of making others his friends also. I think of that old hotel where we used to live that's been changed so dramatically that it now not only looks different, but it has a quite different purpose as well. When we enter into a relationship with God through Jesus, the change that occurs actually repurposes us as well. Instead of being focused on our own needs or being driven by the pressures of our peer group or the conflicting demands of our society, we are repurposed to be people who are living for God's glory. And that makes a huge difference. We can start to live like Jesus, and that means having a different view on life in general. A different idea of what we should be spending our time and energy on, as well as how we spend our money. It's about having a different focus on life, a different purpose. That radical change from something old to something new comes through faith in Jesus. He'll do that renovation work on us as long as we're willing to allow him. I reckon God is pretty happy when he sees us being renovated from something old and broken down to become brand new in relationship with him. I'm Rob Douglas. 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
5: Hi, Rory Shiner here from Providence Church. One of my favourite things about visiting England is those blue circular signs they have on old buildings. You know, the ones that tell you about famous people who once lived there. As is the English way, they're not kind of bold and bright and loud. They're just there quietly perched up. High enough to not be distracting, but low enough to be read. And they tell you that, you know, Charles Darwin or Emily Bronte or Winston Churchill used to live there. Often the houses look really normal. You wouldn't notice them otherwise. But once the sign points out who used to be there, you think about the house a bit differently. Even though it's just like the other houses, you can't help but think that it has a special dignity, a special honour because of who once dwelt there. In the Bible, it says of Jesus that the Word became flesh and made his dwelling amongst us. God became one of us. Notice the language. He dwelt amongst us. He lived with us. He set up camp with us. One of the things that means is that God was willing to share our flesh and blood, God with teeth and toenails. And by doing that, he gave our humanity and our bodies a new dignity. A bit like those houses in England, Jesus really was one of us. He did live in a human body. If you bumped into him in the street, you wouldn't have noticed anything different. He was a real human. But the fact that he set up home amongst us means that he blessed us and dignified our lives and our bodies. You see, Christianity is not an anti-human or an anti-body way of thinking. It's not about escaping our bodies or overcoming our humanness, quite the opposite. God is at work through Jesus to bring us into our full humanity. He's not trying to redeem us from our bodies, but redeeming our bodies, so that they are bodies in which we can serve him and worship him and love each other. God became flesh and dwelt among us. And that changes everything.
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0: 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That's why we keep our minds on the things that cannot be seen.
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0: Hi, this is Dr. Bruce Robinson from the Fathering Project. Fathers are really important, but I thought I might just have a word to mums. Mothers, you're very important in encouraging good fathering. Even if you're separated, kids really need their dads. You're very important in encouraging dads to be better dads, even if you're not getting on with a dad. It's been said that mums are really the gatekeepers, and indeed I have to confess myself, the first fathering seminar that I went to in America, I was essentially pushed in the door by my wife, Jackie, and so were the other dads in there. But once we got in there, it became very clear, very logical, that fathers were important, and the tips that we got were great, and that's how the Fathering Project works as well. We get dads together and encourage them. So mums, you can really help in this process. And interestingly, what we've found is that when mums really encourage dads to be better dads, there's all sorts of spin-offs. First of all, mum doesn't have to do all the parenting. Secondly, the kids function better. Thirdly, the family life is enriched. So we encourage mums to encourage anyone in their life they know who's a dad, father of their children, brothers, whatever, to get stuck into being better dads and get the resources that are going to help them. If you'd like more information about how to be a good dad, go to our website, thefatheringproject.org.
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0: When you said that they're looking to merge the universities, the interesting part is the name. What would you call our combined universities? That's what I want to know. 0429.
1: That's what you're taking.
0: That's
1: from
0: what
1: all
0: I'm
1: of
0: taking
1: this.
0: From it. There's okay. There's a rebranding here. There's an opportunity to rebrand. You know, like we could go the University of Quokka. That'd be a good WA one, wouldn't it? The University of Quokka. Hey, where did you get your middle degree? I went to the Quokka School. I went to the School of Quokka.
1: Oh, no.
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1: 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And this is his command, to believe in the name of his Son, Jesus Christ, and to love one another as he commanded us.
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6: Hello, my name is Karen Siggins and I'm from Carey Baptist Church in Forestdale. Last summer we had a holiday at the beach with our children and with their kids. Late one warm afternoon, we decided to walk to a nearby stretch of water that was always flat and shallow, which meant the grown-ups could sit on the sand in the shade for a while and watch the kids play safely, knowing that they were very unlikely to need the assistance of a really close-by adult. Now, the only shade we could find this day was under some trees close to where someone else had set up their towels. But we looked and thought, oh, it's going to be okay to perch on the rocks at the edge of the shade for a bit before we join the kids in the water. Turns out we were wrong about that. We heard someone yelling down near the water's edge and soon realised that the yeller was coming towards us and that their considerable and colourfully expressed anger was at us. We were a bit flummoxed at

0: fade and we'd be in the water soon. But the tirade went on, even though we actually moved away. So someone else in our group said there was really no need to be so aggressive and rude, and a calmer conversation would have been effective, to which the offended person responded aggressively and rudely. As we debriefed the interaction later, we were struck, amongst other things, by the apparent inability of that upset person to acknowledge the good fortune of living by the seaside and the inevitable seasonal sharing of that space on hot summer days with holiday makers. It seemed to us like a good example of how out of whack things can get when we detach our own rights and needs from relationships and responsibilities of community. Now, of course, I know there are circumstances in which we do need to call out injustice and we do need to take action where we or others are vulnerable. But, you know, in some of the smaller things in the everyday, there is a much better way. I think you can see that in the way that Jesus lived his life. And it's captured in some words recorded in the Bible book called Romans. It says there, "Don't hit back. Discover beauty in everyone. If you've got it in you, get along with everybody. Don't insist on getting even, that's not for you to do." As you go into this week, why not look for moments to pause before you respond? It may be that the best response is to acknowledge your own gratitude for what you have by simply letting the apparent aggravation go.
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Look, you've been there, standing in a room where everyone disagrees with you. The pressure's thick, the voice is loud, and suddenly, courage feels like a luxury you simply can't afford. Being outnumbered isn't just difficult, it's terrifying. Hi, I'm Bernie Diamond, and welcome again to Fresh. In 1914, during the brutal Antarctic expedition led by Ernest Shackleton, his ship Endurance was crushed by ice, leaving his crew stranded in one of the most hostile environments on Earth. Months passed, supplies dwindled, the cold was relentless. Eventually, Shackleton set out in a small lifeboat across 1,300 kilometres of the world's roughest seas to seek rescue, a journey many believed impossible. He faced overwhelming odds, yet refused to give in to fear, and because of that, the whole crew survived. A few thousand years earlier, another young man stood outnumbered on a battlefield. David, a shepherd's boy, faced the giant Goliath, while Israel's army trembled in fear. He didn't have armor or a sword, only his faith and a slingshot that he'd used to protect his father's sheep from predators. He looked that giant in the eye and said this, 1 Samuel chapter 17, verse 45, "You come to me with a sword and with a spear and with a javelin, but I come to you in the name of the Lord of hosts, the God of the armies of Israel, whom you have defied." And with one stone, the giant fell. Hopefully, you'll never be required to face ferocious seas or giants, but you will face pressure to compromise, to stay silent, to shrink back. Stand anyway, because courage isn't found in numbers. It's found in knowing that when God stands with you, it's the enemy who's outnumbered, not you. That's His word, fresh for you today.

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2: Good morning, I'm Courtney Thornton. The US president has called off plans to live stream the execution of a man by firing squad. Lauren Tomasi has more.
3: He took to social media to make this announcement, saying, "I think streaming the execution for all to see might be a strong deterrent for the world to witness how America deals with terrorists and scum like Hassan. But many very good and well-meaning people would rather not watch him die through streaming or through any other visual device." Now, while that stream itself has been cancelled, the execution will be going ahead. That's slated down for the beginning of December. And Donald Trump says any immediate family of those people who were killed in that attack in 2009 are welcome to come and watch.
2: The Prime Minister says cutting the private health rebate for over 65s is the best way to support Australia's ageing population. The government has reintroduced its bill after it was voted down late Wednesday. The legislation lacks a clear path through the Senate, but the Greens might back it if pensioners are exempt. Anthony Albanese says the bill is critical to fund aged care.
4: We have an ageing of the population. We will need more resources to go into aged care. And we have a view that you have to find some of that money through sensible reform, which is what this is.
2: The federal Greens leader says he only learned of allegations against one of his senators this week. West Australian Jordan Steelejohn is taking leave from Parliament following accusations he behaved inappropriately towards women. The Young Greens reportedly raised concerns about Senator Steelejohn's conduct nearly a decade ago, but David Shoebridge says he acted as soon as he was made aware by launching a review.
5: The WA Greens have committed to working to commission an independent, fair and timely process. That is the appropriate body to deal with it. It has the distance and the independence necessary for that.
2: Analysts say the Reserve Bank has to think hard about whether to raise interest rates again. Australia's unemployment rate has risen to 4.7%, its highest in 5 years. Just over 39,000 jobs were lost over the past month. Motley Fool Chief Investment Officer Scott Phillips says the RBA is in a tricky spot.
6: How do they balance out their two mandates, which are, as you said, it's full employment and price stability? You can't have both at the same time. It's a devil's bargain. You end up with one or the other, and the Reserve's got a very difficult decision to make.
2: If you're waking up to check your lotto ticket, there's no need. A New South Wales woman has won the entire $100 million jackpot, sharing the title of Australia's third biggest lottery winner ever. She says she bought the ticket at the last minute because she had FOMO and believes a family member who recently passed away is watching over her. In sport, Australia has held off New Zealand 24-22 in a Rugby League World Cup opening thriller at Allianz Stadium. Jack Bostock stole the show for the Kangaroos, bagging a hat-trick on debut, including a 75th-minute match winner for the reigning champions.
7: Been here, done it many times at World Cups, and yeah, something we practice throughout the week. It's obviously no secret that I like catching the high ball, so I thought, he kicked it real well, so I thought I may as well come down with it because otherwise it's a waste of a good kick.
2: Audio thanks to Seven. The AFL is set to ban Lachie Cowan for 2 matches after confessing his drug use to the league and Carlton. Blues teammate Will Haywood has reportedly escaped penalty. To tennis, Alex de Minaur's run at the Shanghai Masters has come to an end in the quarterfinals, falling to top seed Alexander Zverev in straight sets. With the details next.
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0: Weather.
9: Weather across Perth today is looking like 23 degrees, mostly fine. It's going to be 12 overnight. The rain is back for the weekend, 24, 22 by Sunday. And then the sun is back on Monday, 22 degrees.
8: Life words.
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11: 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Wholeheartedly connected.
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13: All right.
14: I've never been to jail. I talk like I'm tough.
15: Hi, I'm Leah.
14: Should I dump button that?
15: No.
14: 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Never say that again, please.
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16: Hey,
17: Leah and Dan here for your Friday morning, the 16th of October.
9: Wowzers.
17: Week one of term four. Down.
9: Wow. Wowza, wowza, wowza. 1 week down. 9 to go, guys.
17: Right.
9: Let's go. Home stretch. Well and truly.
17: We are in for a fantastic term.
9: Oh, my gosh. We're in for a fantastic term. We've got so many things planned for you guys.
17: Oh, my goodness. Hang on a sec. Does that mean it's only 11 weeks before Christmas? I think it is.
14: How many
17: days? Or is it
14: days
17: 10 now? If we've done 1 week.
14: To Christmas from October 16.
13: It's 71 days until then.
14: 71 days.
17: Okay.
14: That's crazy, guys.
17: That must be 11 weeks.
14: Maths, don't know. Well, 71 divided by
17: I don't know,
14: seven.
17: But Christmas is coming. But we have so much. Sorry, Dan, I cut you off before. We have so much to get into this term.
14: That's okay, I interrupt you.
17: So many giveaways, so yep. many chances to win, yep. and very simply too.
14: Indeed, and you know, we've got things that you don't even know about yet.
17: Is this because we don't know about them yet?
14: Maybe.
17: No, there's a lot in the pipeline.
14: We've been in meetings.
17: We have. Well, we're privy to some of them.
14: Yep.
17: The ones that make the big decisions, the big dogs.
14: The real decisions.
17: They'll let us
14: no
17: know.
14: No idea. Yeah. Also, don't care, don't want to be in those meetings. But the decisions that have to do with you guys, man, get ready. It's going to be great. We're going to have a lot of fun today. We got live music from one of our faves. He's come back. He's answered the call. He's here. He's going to be live. John Edge Jones is back,
17: oh,
14: guys.
17: I'm so excited. From first, 8 a.m.
14: Our first three-timer.
17: This is true.
14: He's our first
17: this is
14: three-timer.
17: The hat trick.
14: Yep, that's right. And hopefully one of these is going to be is good. No, I'm joking. John's awesome. We're going to have a great day. You got a chance to win some movie tickets?
17: Absolutely.
14: You got a chance to be our caller of the week?
17: Caller of the week, yeah, that's right. Someone is winning $200 worth of meat.
14: Happy Friday, y'all. Let's start with some Goo Goo Dolls. You're on Sunshine with Lear and Dan.

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14: What year are we throwing it back to today?
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14: We love.
15: That's right. We throw it back to a year. So Fresh, So Friday is all about celebrating So Fresh, the hits of whatever.
14: Well, okay? Yeah, and the physical CD. So you have to go into what? Sony, what was the CD?
15: HMV?
14: No, there was another one that started with an S.
15: Sanity.
14: Yeah. That's it. And you had to go up to the wall and you saw it was like top 20 or something.
15: The charts.
14: 25 charts.
15: That was so good.
14: And then you put the headphones on and you'd listen to it before you bought it.
15: You could groove out and have a great time, buy a single maybe for $3.95.
14: $3.95?
15: $4.95?
14: It was $5.95, wasn't it?
15: Maybe when we were younger, there were $3.95s, $4.95s, $5.95s. Albums were like $12.
14: Yeah.
15: And then they just got really expensive. Oh my gosh. But hey, we are throwing it back to the year 2008. What were you doing in 2008? I had graduated high school.
14: Yeah, I was at uni.
15: It was my first year out of high school.
14: Was it?
15: Yeah.
14: I was second year uni.
15: Yeah, I was 18. I was doing nothing.
14: No, you were working. No.
15: Nope.
14: That was Dan's gap year.
15: It was. It lasted 3 years.
14: Bumming off his mum.
15: Yeah, pretty much. I did nothing for a year. Anyway, it doesn't matter. It's not the point. Because great music came out in 2008.
14: This
15: song, actually, like all good So Fresh that hits, came out in 2007, the year before.
14: We love that,
15: And then made it to the CD the year after. And this is a great little duo from London.
14: I love this song. This is one of my favourite songs.
15: You're
14: going to
15: love
14: time.
15: This, Leah. Hey.
14: Brace yourselves, Perth. You're going to absolutely love this.
15: It's a band called The Ting Tings.
14: Yep.
15: Great band name. Mm-hmm. Two of them, they are based in Salford. I don't know, somewhere in England. Maybe someone out there
14: amazing
15: could tell me where that is.
14: Accents.
15: Oh, great accents. I had a massive crush on this girl.
14: Did you?
15: Oh, huge
14: really?
15: Crush.
14: Really? There you go.
15: Huge crush on her when I was younger.
14: Okay.
15: My goodness gracious.
14: Do you know her name?
15: No. Okay. That's not the point, because the song we're playing today is That's Not My Name by The Ting Tings, your So Fresh hit of 2008. Let us know what memories this brings back. Let us know what this reminds you of. Let's get on the nostalgia train and enjoy it. Here it is, So Fresh, So Friday, The Ting Tings, That's Not My Name.

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1: A Sunshine Traffic Update.
2: Good morning, family. We just have some roadworks on Queen Victoria Street and Tyburn Road intersection in Fremantle. Various lanes are closed, so please reduce your speed on approach and follow the signage that has been placed. To the freeways, Mitchell Freeway is flowing nicely. Northbound is under speed at Mortimer Road merge. The Grand Farmer Freeway has no delays, and the Northbridge Tunnel is moving well in both directions. Drive safely, and that's the latest from Main Roads.
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3: Hey there, Leah and Dan here. What's going on?
4: Hopefully having a great start to your Friday. Yeah. If you're not, stick around because I have a feeling it's going to get better.
3: I reckon it probably would because you got a chance to win movie tickets.
4: You do.
3: You got a chance to be our caller of the week and win $200 worth of meat.
4: That's right.
3: You got a chance just to hang out and have a good time.
4: And we're going to play Bandle soon-ish. And it's so much fun.
3: It's so much fun. I cannot wait. Let's get right into that after some Elton John, Dua Lipa and Panow and then news and sport and other things. But then we'll get to Bandle.
4: Yeah, it's coming.
3: It's going to be the bestle.

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2: Some stories may not be suitable for little ears.
3: Good morning, I'm Courtney Thornton. The US president has called off plans to live stream the execution of a man by firing squad. Lauren Tomasi has more.
4: He took to social media to make this announcement, saying, "I think streaming the execution for all to see might be a strong deterrent for the world to witness how America deals with terrorists and scum like Hassan. But many very good and well-meaning people would rather not watch him die through streaming or through any other visual device." Now, while that stream itself has been cancelled, the execution will be going ahead. That's slated down for the beginning of December. And Donald Trump says any immediate family of those people who were killed in that attack in 2009 are welcome to come and watch.
3: The Prime Minister says cutting the private health rebate for over 65s is the best way to support Australia's ageing population. The government has reintroduced its bill after it was voted down late Wednesday. The legislation lacks a clear path through the Senate, but the Greens might back it if pensioners are exempt. Anthony Albanese says the bill is critical to fund aged care.
5: We have an ageing of the population. We will need more resources to go into aged care. And we have a view that you have to find some of that money through sensible reform, which is what this is.
3: The federal Greens leader says he only learned of allegations against one of his senators this week. West Australian Jordan Steele John is taking leave from Parliament following accusations he behaved inappropriately towards women. The Young Greens reportedly raised concerns about Senator Steele John's conduct nearly a decade ago, but David Shoebridge says he acted as soon as he was made aware by launching a review.
6: The WA Greens have committed to working to commission an independent, fair and timely process. That is the appropriate body to deal with it. It has the distance and the independence necessary for that.
3: Analysts say the Reserve Bank has to think hard about whether to raise interest rates again. Australia's unemployment rate has risen to 4.7%, its highest in 5 years. Just over 39,000 jobs were lost over the past month. Motley Fool Chief Investment Officer Scott Phillips says the RBA is in a tricky spot.
7: How do they balance out their two mandates, which are, as you said, it's full employment and price stability? You can't have both at the same time. It's a devil's bargain. You end up with one or the other, and the Reserve's got a very difficult decision to make.
3: If you're waking up to check your lotto ticket, there's no need. A New South Wales woman has won the entire $100 million jackpot, sharing the title of Australia's third biggest lottery winner ever. She says she bought the ticket at the last minute because she had FOMO and believes a family member who recently passed away is watching over her. In sport, Australia has held off New Zealand 24-22 in a Rugby League World Cup opening thriller at Allianz Stadium. Jack Bostock stole the show for the Kangaroos, bagging a hat-trick on debut, including a 75th-minute match winner for the reigning champions.
8: Been here, done it many times at World Cups, and yeah, something we practiced throughout the week. It's obviously no secret that I like catching the high ball, so I thought, he kicked it real well, so I thought I may as well come down with it because otherwise it's a waste of a good kick.
3: Audio thanks to Seven. The AFL is set to ban Lachie Cowan for 2 matches after confessing his drug use to the league and Carlton. Blues teammate Will Hayward has reportedly escaped penalty. To tennis, Alex de Minaur's run at the Shanghai Masters has come to an end in the quarterfinals, falling to top seed Alexander Zverev in straight sets. With the details next.
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11: Weather. Weather today, mostly sunny. We're heading towards a top of 23 degrees across the city. Overnight, we're dropping down to a low of 12. Looking at the weekend, it's looking a little wet. A shower or two for Saturday. The same for Sunday. Bit of cloud on Monday. Hopefully, we'll see some sun.
12: Life words.
13: 1 Peter 1 verse 4. God has something stored up for you in heaven where it will never decay or be ruined or disappear.
12: Sunshine. Wholeheartedly connected.
14: It's Leah and Dan.
15: The files in your brain, man.
16: Have you met Leah?
15: Yeah. $1 million. Are you listening?
16: It's not wrong. It's just weird.
13: On Sunshine.
16: Too far.
13: Well, good morning.
15: Hey.
13: It is
14: is Leah and Dan here with you on a delightful Friday.
11: It's beautiful.
14: Look at it. Stunning,
11: the sun
14: guys.
11: Is up and shining.
14: It was a little bit chillier this morning than I was anticipating, I'll be honest.
11: This is true. I did have to run back in to get a jacket.
14: Yeah, I had a little hoodie. I was like,
11: I do think it's going to warm up, though.
14: Oh, it's going to be nice. The sun is out. The birds are chirping. People are going for walks.
11: We love.
14: Make sure if you're on a walk and you see someone walking the other way, say hi.
11: Or smile.
14: Yeah.
11: I think a smile or a little nod is really lovely.
14: Morning.
11: Yes.
14: Just do it.
11: Yeah.
14: Okay.
11: You know what I've noticed though? If you're walking, and you come across another walker, it's quite common to smile or say hello.
14: Yes.
11: But if you are walking and you come across a runner, they're focused.
14: Well, they're too busy.
11: You don't say hi.
14: You ain't got time for
11: nothing.
14: They've got pace. They might give you you guys can't see me. A little hand, hand flick, you know, like a...
11: Maybe. Not normally, though. And look, I respect it. They're in the zone.
14: Nah, it's not that big a deal, because you're running from something.
11: No.
14: If you're running away from something, I understand. But, you know, like the African proverb says, man who runs away from nothing is crazy. It's just the way it is.
11: Well, I've never heard that one
14: before.
11: I don't
14: think I said that right. I think it's some more words in there.
11: Nailed it.
14: Any South Africans out there, let me know. There is, it's genuine. It's like
11: is
14: South
11: it really?
14: African proverb.
11: I couldn't tell, Dan. Yeah. I wasn't sure whether you were just making this up
14: no,
11: or not.
14: No, never make anything up, guys. It's going to be a great day. We're going to get into some Bandal coming up.
11: Yes.
14: We're going to get into all kinds of things. Live music later.
11: That's right. Yes, from 8 o'clock.
14: Yes.
11: John Edge Jones will be in the studio with us.
14: He's back with a brand new one. Taylor Swift right now with her brand new one. I knew it. I knew you.

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12: 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Very, very simple. So what we do is there's a song. It's split up into five layers, and you got to guess it as the layers come in.
13: Yeah.
12: More and more.
13: Each layer has different instruments in it.
12: Yeah. It's
13: and
12: very simple.
13: You want to be the first one to text in with the correct answer. So the number is 0429-985-985. First in with the correct answer wins.
12: The glory. All right. Clues for today.
13: Yes, please.
12: Song was released in 1985.
13: Oh.
12: Yeah,
13: it's, I love the 80s.
12: You do. You do love the 80s. It has 597 million YouTube views. Not crazy levels, but pretty, like, a lot of views, you know. The difficulty is an easy par one.
13: Oh.
12: So people can guess this.
13: Right.
12: On the first layer, wow, which is drums.
13: I don't think we've had a par one before.
12: I don't know. I don't think so. Look, we'll see. Okay.
13: Normally it's like a two or three.
12: Yeah. Usually an easy par two. Yeah. Usually. All right. So the layers are drums. Layer two is bass. Layer three, guitar and electric guitar. Layer four, synth. Layer five, the voice cover. And then I have a clue at the end if we really need it. But I don't think we're going to. I guess we're not going to need it.
13: Do we need the song title today and the artist or just one?
12: I'll take song title.
13: Yeah.
12: I'll take song title.
13: Bonus if you have the artist.
12: Oh, if you know all of it. Wow. All right. Are you ready?
13: Yes.
12: Are you ready? Let's do this. All right. Let's Bandle. Here we go. Let's start off with layer number one, the drums. Oh, yeah. Okay. I get it.
13: You have it?
12: Yep. It could be two songs.
13: Yeah. I have one in my head.
12: Yeah. I know it is. Okay. I think I've got it. 1985. All right. Text in when you know it. 0429-985-985. Let's add some bass. Yes.
13: Now I'm second guessing.
12: Yeah, nah, this is reinforcing for me.
13: Easy par one. This is a joke.
12: No, it is. The drums is a thing.
13: Okay, so that was layer two.
12: That was layer two.
13: Let's go three.
12: Layer three, guitar plus electric guitar. So you've got drums, you've had bass, and now let's add some guitars in.

0: giveaway right
1: is
0: there.
1: It?
0: Yep. Yep.
1: Well, I think
0: yep,
1: I just
0: yep,
1: don't know
0: yep.
1: the song then.
0: You mustn't know the song. All right, 0429-905-905. When you know it, come on, get on in there. You could be first. You could win the glory. Let's add a little bit of synth.

0: movies.
1: Right, yes.
0: It was recently in Marty Supreme.
1: Stranger Things? No.
0: No. Okay. Oh, it might have been at some point, but not like, not its,
1: yeah,
0: you know, it's not famous because it was in Stranger Things again. All right, have we had any guesses? Anyone close?
1: Yeah.
0: Okay. Anyone right?
1: Yes.
0: All right, let's add in the voice cover so everyone can get on the same page.

0: You want the clue?
1: Yes.
0: Do you want the clue? Because you don't know what it is. Everyone wants to govern the planet.
1: Okay.
0: All right. What have we guessing?
1: There's been a few guesses. So Patricia and Southlake said that nothing lasts forever.
0: Okay, yeah, I see.
1: Roy's got in very, very early and said Beat It by Michael Jackson. Now, I thought it was Michael Jackson, The Way You Make Me Feel.
0: Yes, the drum beat and the drum beat of this, very, very similar.
1: Yes,
0: very,
1: very similar. Right? But you know what? Everybody else that is texting in has got it right. So Catherine, Joel, Melissa, Teresa. But first in this morning with the correct answer was Danica.
0: Danica got it right. It was, of course, Everybody Wants to Rule the World. Tears for Fears. This is the real one now. Enjoy it, Leah. You get to know it. Don't worry.

0: That's right. It is time for the morning morsel, a moment for us to reset, refocus, and hear a morsel of wisdom to bring into our day ahead. And today we're hearing again from Pastor Jason Staggers, who is pastor of Ascend Church here in Perth. Jason, welcome back.
1: G'day, guys. What's happening?
2: G'day.
0: Good to be here. How good is it?
2: He's assimilated.
1: I'm working hard on that. Actually, I've been here for a long time now. So
0: How many years?
1: I don't know. 20?
0: Yeah, you're Australian.
3: Are you a citizen?
1: I'm full Aussie. Oh, yes.
2: Yeah. Did you do the test? How'd you go? Well, obviously you passed.
1: I studied hard. There was not the cricket question I expected.
0: Okay. Everybody told me to expect a cricket question.
1: It was not there.
2: No, that's not in there. I had to do the test, and I went to school here, and I was like, oh, I'm in trouble. But I passed. We're all citizens. Well, happy done. Days. Nice. What are we getting into? You love a series. We love your series. What are we talking about?
1: We have another series, indeed. I thought today we'd kick off a little series of chats around overcoming anxiety.
2: Ooh, nice.
1: I don't think there's anyone on the planet who doesn't have to battle anxiety at some level, right? In fact, anxiety is so common that treating it has become a multi-billion dollar business. We have entire industries today offering anti-anxiety medications. There's apps to help with anxiety, counseling, even courses that you can take to try to experience greater peace, right? And I mean, these can all be very helpful, but when I think back on my days before I was a Christian, all of my addictions, they were basically just attempts to try to escape from my feelings of anxiety. And that's probably true for most people with addictions. It's basically an attempt to self-medicate bad feelings. Of course, the problem with these attempts to deal with negative emotions in this way is that it really usually only offers temporary relief, right? Now, Scripture actually has a lot to say about anxiety, and Jesus was very upfront and honest about the difficulties that we will face in this life. He said in John 16, in this world you will have trouble, but have courage because I have overcome the world. He did not say, if you believe in me, all your troubles will magically disappear. He's basically offering himself in relationship with him as our primary source of peace. He's saying, I've overcome, I'm greater than whatever trouble you will face. And so with me, you can go through any difficult situation without being overwhelmed by it. Now, later, Peter, who is one of Jesus' closest followers and a leader in the early church, he sheds a little bit more light on this. And he says in one of his letters, he says, humble yourselves under God's mighty hand and cast all your anxiety on him because he cares for you. So Peter treats anxiety like it's a weight that we're not meant to carry. He says, when you feel that weight, you can actually hand it over to God himself. You can handball it to him. But notice, he first points out what the major obstacle in the way of doing this is. It's our pride. That's why he says, humble yourself before God. Because if we're proud and we don't want anyone's help, we want to try to fix it ourselves, we don't even want God's help, then we will remain anxious. Peter's like, hey, God cares for you. Let him help you. So if you're listening this morning and you're battling anxious thoughts, the most important first response is to first humble yourself before God by simply asking him for help. That's how we give our anxiety to him. It's relational. It happens through a simple prayer. So that prayer might sound something like, God, I need your help. This feels like it's too much for me to carry on my own. You said I can cast my anxiety upon you, so I'm giving it to you now. Just show me what to do next. And that's it. You may not find all your troubles immediately disappearing, but you will be opening yourself to a supernatural power that will cause you to make it through that difficulty with peace. And who knows, God may also provide a practical solution.
0: That is so good. I just love how practical you made that for us. It's that simple to acknowledge our need, ask for help,
1: That's it.
0: And open ourselves up to his power.
1: That's it.
0: So good.

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1: Good morning, family. We have a crash on Beaufort Street and Newcastle Street intersection in Perth CBD. The various lanes are blocked. Emergency services are on site. Motorists are outside their vehicles. There are no major delays, but still avoid the area if possible. To the freeway, southbound is under speed at Whitfords Avenue to Warwick Road. Northbound is busy at Thomas Road to Anchortail Road. The Grand Farmer Freeway has no delays, and the Northbridge Tunnel is moving well in both directions. Drive safely, and that's the latest from Main Roads.
2: Thank you, Tom, for the traffic update there. We are going to get to news and sport, but first, Dr. Jones.
3: Oh, come on, Aqua. What's
2: after that, Leah?
3: In other news. Woo!

0: update.
1: Some stories may not be suitable for little ears.
2: Good morning, I'm Courtney Thornton. The Greens leader says it is his understanding Jordan Steele-John will take leave from federal parliament, not just the party room. The West Australian senator is under investigation over allegations he behaved inappropriately toward women. Steele-John denies the claims. David Shoebridge says he won't be providing a running commentary on the matter.
3: It is my job to ensure there is an independent process. It's my job to take action and ensure the WA Greens establish this inquiry. And I'm glad that Senator Steele-John has referred the matter off so it can be dealt with that.
2: The US president has called off plans to live stream the execution of a man by firing squad. Former army psychiatrist Nidal Hassan is due to be killed in December over a 2009 attack which killed 13 soldiers. Donald Trump says the execution won't be broadcast, saying many very good and well-meaning people would rather not watch him die. Reporter Harley Khan says there had been opposition even from within the administration.
4: The Vice President J.D. Vance had said he kind of doubted it was going to happen, and if it did, he wouldn't be watching it anyway. And that was, I think, probably the nail in the coffin, so to speak.
2: Meantime, the US president's own social media platform will be scrutinised under the Australian government's digital duty of care reforms. Under the policy, Truth Social would be required to monitor and reduce harmful content. Liberal Senator Dave Sharma says it could take a toll on the relationship between our two countries.
5: I think it could impact it very badly, but I would say I don't think that's the only reason we should be concerned about this legislation. My main concern with this legislation is it's a blank check for political censorship.
2: Demand for AI skills in Australian job ads has surged over 70% in the past year as employers increasingly seek tech-savvy workers across professional services. SEEK economist Blair Chapman says AI capability is rapidly becoming a standard expectation in many jobs.
6: In any professional services role now, you're going to be expected to have some ability to use AI to increase your productivity. Anywhere where you're doing language-based things, we're seeing an increasing ask for AI skills, but it is still relatively small as a total share of ads.
2: Experts say schools need to play a greater role in teaching young people about financial literacy and the benefits of personal insurance. A study has found households without an insurance policy, such as life or income protection, are making themselves vulnerable to unforeseen financial shocks. James Cook University Dr. Tanya Driver says many school leavers enter the workforce without this knowledge.
7: But they don't really have the concept of saving. They don't have the concept of insurance. They don't have the concept of superannuation. So all of those are quite foreign to them.
2: In sport, the Kiwis have been left nursing a 24-22 defeat and a major injury concern after losing to the Kangaroos in the World Cup opener. New Zealand laid a strong foundation up front, while fullback Kalyn Ponga produced two tries before a suspected broken forearm forced him off in the closing stages. Captain James Fisher-Harris says although it's dampened their World Cup campaign, they will regroup ahead of next week's clash with the Cook Islands.
8: That's test footy. Yeah, it was a close game. Like, the full 80 were battling. Much respect to Australia. I thought it's a good start, eh? But, yeah, only improvement from here.
2: And to baseball, the Milwaukee Brewers are just one win away from their first World Series appearance in 44 years after stunning the LA Dodgers 6-2 in the league championship. With the details next.
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0: Weather.
10: Yes, let's talk weather. 23 degrees across Perth today. Bit of sun, a little bit of cloud hanging around. It's going to be 12 overnight, 24 tomorrow with rain. Sunday, same again, 22 and rainy. Monday, the sun is back, 22 degrees and sunny.
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11: Reading from 2 Corinthians chapter 9, verse 8. God is able to bless you abundantly so that in all things, at all times, having all that you need, you will abound in every good work.
12: Sunshine. Wholeheartedly connected.
13: You're listening to Leah and Dan.
10: All right.
14: I've never been to jail. I talk like I'm tough.
11: Hi, I'm Leo.
14: Should I dump button that?
10: No. That's a gross word. Never say that again, please.
13: On Sunshine.
10: Hey!
11: Good morning, Perth. Leah and Dan here for your Friday morning. Seven minutes past seven. It's the 16th of October and it is 16th. A delightful day.
10: 16th of October, yeah. Guys. This is getting out of hand.
11: It is.
10: We all need to calm down, get the Christmas lists ready and start chucking things on lay-by. People lay-by still?
11: That's
10: I love
11: great,
10: lay-by.
11: You know, I've never lay-by'd anything.
10: Lay-by.
11: It is a good idea, isn't it?
10: I guess it's now is afterpay. And so you do it in reverse.
11: Yeah, I've never done that either.
10: I've never done it either. Because usually I'm like, nah, I'll forget. I'll forget. And then I'll owe them
11: a lot of
10: money.
11: If I don't have the money now, don't buy it, Leah.
10: I guess I kind of afterpaid my car. You know what I mean? Like a car loan.
11: That's true.
10: It's like the original afterpay.
11: Yes. Yeah. On the bigger items, I get it.
10: Yeah. You got to do what you got to do, guys. So get ready, okay, guys? Because Chris is going to be here in about 25 minutes. The family's coming over, okay? You need to clean the house.
11: Oh, man. And, get the skirting boards.
10: Yeah, those elves are coming back, guys. Oh, no. Anyway, we'll talk more about that when we get closer. We're going to get into some In Other News in just a minute. I got a story. You got a story?
11: I do have a story. Julia Stiles has recreated an iconic movie scene this week, and us millennials are losing our minds.
10: Let's go. We'll

0: will make you feel alright. That's a way to get you going. Five right there. Got the feeling. I got the feeling.
1: Oh, yeah.
0: I got the feeling good. Let's check in with the traffic. Hopefully that's not going to ruin the feeling. And then, in other news.
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3: Good morning, family. We've just got one crash, and it's at the Beaufort Street and Newcastle Street intersection in Perth. Various lanes are blocked there, and emergency services are also on site. Motorists outside vehicles and traffic is pretty slow on the approach, although I'd recommend just avoiding the area entirely if you can. Drive safely, and that's the latest from Main Roads.
4: And in other news.
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8: It's a bit weird.
0: Let's go to Texas. All right, in Texas, Austin, Texas, to be precise. Someone went to a garage sale, or as they call it, a yard sale.
1: Oh, yes.
0: Because it's not in a garage.
1: No.
0: It's in a yard.
1: Yard.
0: And they're rifling through some stuff, going, oh, what's this, what's this, what's this? Picked up a big box of items and went, oh, this is interesting. Unpacking the box that he had just picked up, turns out, live bombs.
1: No.
0: America.
1: Are you serious?
0: Live bombs. Okay, so the box had live World War II grenades.
1: Okay, that's not good.
0: Unexploded, obviously.
1: So, like, pin in and everything. Oh, my goodness.
0: Real ones. Real grenades.
1: What the heck?
0: Yeah, yeah. Not like a Bruno Mars grenade. Like a real one. Yeah. Like a...
1: Not a love
0: fire in the hole.
1: Yeah, okay. So what happened next? They would have had to call the authorities.
0: Had to call in. The bomb squad came in, used X-ray imaging to examine the grenades. The grenades were confirmed to be live and active. Despite being around 80 years old, still ready for war.
1: Wow.
0: Yeah. Yeah. That is the epitome of stay ready, ain't got to get ready.
1: Goodness.
0: Okay.
1: How much was he selling them for?
0: I don't know. The price was undisclosed, but the police secured the surrounding areas. Bomb squad came in, safely removed the grenades. No one was injured. All good, and no criminal investigation is underway. That's the best part of this.
1: That's really good.
0: Because at the end of the day, Second Amendment, you have the right to bear arms. Okay?
1: Yes. All right. Well, I'm glad those bombs didn't go off, but another bomb went off this week. Julia Stiles is back in the limelight. Did you see this, Dan?
0: I saw an interview with her about the fact that she is doing Dancing with the Stars.
1: Yes, over in the US. Yep. Yes. Okay, so
0: when do you get to a part of fame where you go, all right, I'll do Dancing with the Stars?
1: Maybe 20 years on from your last movie.
0: Yeah,
1: I don't know. But 25 years ago, Save the Last Dance came out. Now, if you don't know what I'm talking about, I don't know. How do I explain this? It's an early 2000s film.
0: Yeah.
1: It is a ballerina moving to a new city.
0: Yes.
1: She's the outsider.
0: Yes.
1: She's trying to make new friends.
0: Yeah.
1: She falls in love with a guy
0: who
1: then shows her how to make dance cool, hip-hop.
0: Yeah, there's probably like a slight Romeo and Juliet undercurrent.
1: Yes.
0: There's like different cultural backgrounds. There's dance backgrounds. There's all these things that are keeping them apart. But you know what's going to bring them together? Dance.
1: That's right. That's right. Anyway, so she performed in Dancing with the Stars, the US version of it anyway, this week. And she incorporated the famous dance scene that happens at the end of the film.
0: Incredible.
1: Where she makes ballet cool. And she shows those stiff, rigid Juilliard judges that she can dance and she's boss. Now, the best part of this on the show, so she's performing it with her dance partner.
0: Yes.
1: But her co-star from the movie, so his name is Sean Patrick Thomas.
0: Yep.
1: He's in the crowd watching.
0: Get
1: but
0: out.
1: But at the point where she does this little solo kind of moment from the movie.
0: Yeah.
1: He is standing up. He stands up in the crowd and he gets his jacket and it flings it over the shoulder.
0: He's in the movie.
1: In the wings and he's nodding away, smiling at her. It's so good. It's
0: good.
1: So good. And
0: what's her name in the movie?
1: Katrina? No.
0: I'll think about it.
1: No, I'm not sure.
0: Don't matter.
1: I don't know.
0: That's beautiful.
1: Yeah, but I got excited about it.
0: I love that. That's fun. Let's see, that's like that for us as millennials. Wow. That's a memory.
1: It is an iconic movie scene. You know, like questionable movie. You know, like, is it a bad movie? Is it a good movie? I don't know. But that that scene absolutely is it slaps.
0: Yeah.
1: So I want to open.
0: Sarah.
1: Sarah, thank you.
0: S-A-R-A, because H is a O.
1: I want to open the phone lines this morning. 9313-0985. Let's talk iconic movie scenes. Those ones, it might not even be from a great movie, but it's just a scene that stuck with you. It's that iconic. You
0: that
1: might
0: makes
1: even
0: it
1: know
0: even
1: the
0: better.
1: Quotes.
0: That makes it even better.
1: Totally.
0: If it's not a good movie, but you go, this. Can I raise you a good a great scene in a good movie that immediately comes back to me every single time. Ironically, when I think about iconic movie scenes in my head, they all have Heath Ledger in them. Don't know why.
1: Okay.
0: But I'm fine with it.
1: He's iconic. Oh my goodness, yes. Yes, Dan.
0: 10 Things I Hate About You. Heath Ledger trying to woo Julia Stiles.
1: Oh my goodness, I didn't even make that link.
0: Ding, ding, ding. It's all connected. He's flying down a flagpole. He's trying to woo her so that Cameron can take out Bianca. It's all a thing.
1: Microphone in hand.
0: And he gets the band in on it. Ready? Here we go. Here we go. Get the

0: sing?
1: Not really.
2: I think it's all right. I love you, baby, and if it's quite all right, I need
0: you.
2: Oh, it's such a good
0: scene. It's so, so good. So let's hear from you guys. Iconic movie scenes that come back to you straight away. Mm-hmm. Maybe it brings back memories. You remember putting in the VHS when you were a kid, the DVD. Kids, we'll talk more about that
2: Blu-ray.
0: Later. Whoa, you fancy. All right, we'll talk all about it. 9313-0905.
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0: You there, Wild Love on Sunshine with Leah and Dan. We are talking iconic movie scenes.
1: That's right, because Julia Stiles over in the US as part of Dancing with the Stars version of it over there anyway, this week, she recreated the final dance scene in Save the Last Dance and did a solo in her dance routine.
0: I can't remember the song from that. It doesn't come back to my mind. No, I can see it.
1: The song is not memorable. I don't know the song, I do know the dance.
0: That's wild, wild. All right, so we asked for you guys, what are your iconic movie scenes that come back to you when someone goes, iconic movie scene, boom, what comes into your brain? We got Jenny in Belmont. Good morning.
2: Good morning.
0: Jenny, how are you? Are you well? Are you enjoying this beautiful Friday?
2: Absolutely loving it.
0: Of course you are. What is the movie scene, the iconic movie scene that comes back to you?
2: Armageddon. I don't want to close my eyes at when they go up, and yeah, it's really sad, but it was so cool.
0: It's so sad,
1: and it's the song too,
0: it's
1: isn't
0: beautiful.
1: It, Jenny?
0: Yeah. Also, why did they train drillers to become astronauts and not train astronauts to be drillers? That's my question. You know, probably would have been easier to do the other way. But hey, it is what it is, Jenny. Great shout there. Well played, Andrew. Good morning.
3: Good morning. How's it going?
1: Well, Andrew, tell us, what's your iconic movie scene?
3: Not every time, but fairly often when I'm hanging out with my friends and their kids, I will recreate the most iconic dance scene of all time.
0: Oh, big call.
3: Time of my life, Dirty Dancing. Get the kids to run at me.
1: Oh, my goodness. Do you have a lineup of the kids? My turn.
3: Yeah. I was at a friend's wedding reception and we were waiting to go in, and a good 10-15 minutes of kids just running at me full pelt.
0: Oh, Uncle
3: Andrew.
0: Curling
3: themselves and boom the lift.
0: Oh, man. How are your buys? Were they all right?
3: Oh, mate, biceps, triceps, shoulder. I do a fair amount of push ups, so they came in useful for something. Yeah.
0: No, big flex, but I'm buff. What can I say? Andrew, incredible shout. Absolutely.
1: That's brilliant.
0: Absolutely. Hey, we got a great text here from, who we got? We got one from, Yolandi. Hang on. You know what?
1: Yes.
0: We'll come back to Yolandi. Sharon from North Coogee says, when Tom Cruise is singing in the bar at the beginning of Top Gun. Yes. Yes, yes, yes.
1: Really?
0: He's singing.
1: I've not seen the original Top Gun. I've only seen the second one.
0: Like, he's singing You Lost That Love and Feeling.
1: Right.
0: Oh, it's so good.
1: Can he sing?
0: Or did they sing Great Balls of Fire at the beginning? I can't remember.
1: What's Tom's voice like?
0: He's an actor. He knows what he's doing. He's an actor. David from Champion Lake says, can we get serious now? Movie scene from Sully.
1: Oh, Sully is such a great movie.
0: That's the pilot, isn't it?
1: That's the pilot who flips the plane and lands it in the Hudson and saves everyone.
0: I've actually never seen it.
1: Oh, it's a
0: I know
1: good
0: the story,
1: movie, yeah.
0: but I've never seen
1: yeah.
0: the actual movie. Kim from Currumbine says, Dirty Dancing without a doubt. Yeah, straight up.
1: Yeah.
0: Straight up. No one puts baby in the corner,
1: yes.
0: as you heard from Andrew. Norman from Clarkson, mission accomplished, sir. First Blood. Oh, wow. Okay.
1: I'm Rambo. Not familiar with this
0: Rambo.
1: One. Oh, okay.
0: You wouldn't get it. You're a little lady, you know? It's more of a big man movie.
1: Yeah, sure.
0: And then Sharon in North Coogee says, also the shaving scene with Robert Duvall and Richard Harris, best scene ever in wrestling.
1: Ernest Hemingway.
0: I don't know that one.
1: Not seen that.
0: I don't know that at all. You know what? If you have a good scene, send us the clip on YouTube.
1: Oh, perfect.
0: Text us the link. But let's get back to Yolandi. Okay,
1: this is so good. She said, final scene. This is the best.
0: Yes.
1: Joyful in Sister Act 2. Lauryn Hill, Whoopi Goldberg, best movie ever.
0: You mean
1: Yolandi. So
0: this
1: good.
0: This one. You know what? We're going to play this one out. Okay, we're going to play this one out. Send us your thoughts, though. 0429 9085 9085.

0: teacher says take off your robes.
1: Take off your robes.
0: Do it quickly. Come on.
1: I don't know.
0: Just take off your robes.
2: Put on anything you want. If we're going to go out there, we're going to go out there comfortable. Some of us.
3: Hey,

0: it's too good. It's too good.
1: How good?
0: It's too good. You literally, I couldn't cut it earlier. I couldn't do it, okay? I couldn't
1: got
0: do it.
1: All the feels.
0: I defy you to have
1: you
0: a bad
1: just
0: day.
1: Coming to you late.
0: Yeah,
1: apologies.
0: Sorry, it's worth it. It's worth it. You're on Sunshine.
2: It's Leah and Dan on Sunshine.
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8: The latest from Main Roads.
9: Good morning. There's been a crash on Stock Road heading northbound up Elliot Drive. Vehicle in the centre lane and not causing any congestion. Drive safely and that's the latest Main Roads.
8: A Sunshine News Update.
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12: Good morning, I'm Courtney Thornton. The Greens leader says it is his understanding Jordan Steele-John will take leave from federal parliament, not just the party room. The West Australian senator is under investigation of allegations he behaved inappropriately toward women. Steele-John denies the claims. David Shoebridge says he won't be providing a running commentary on the matter.
13: It is my job to ensure there is an independent process. It's my job to take action and ensure the WA Greens establish this inquiry. And I'm glad that Senator Steele-John has referred the matter off so it can be dealt with that.
12: The US president has called off plans to live stream the execution of a man by firing squad. Former army psychiatrist Nadal Hassan is due to be killed in December over a 2009 attack which killed 13 soldiers. Donald Trump says the execution won't be broadcast, saying many very good and well-meaning people would rather not watch him die. Reporter Harley Khan says there had been opposition even from within the administration.
14: The Vice President J.D. Vance had said he kind of doubted it was going to happen, and if it did, he wouldn't be watching it anyway. And that was, I think, probably the nail in the coffin, so to speak.
12: Meantime, the US president's own social media platform will be scrutinised under the Australian government's digital duty of care reforms. Under the policy, Truth Social would be required to monitor and reduce harmful content. Liberal Senator Dave Sharma says it could take a toll on the relationship between our two countries.
15: I think it could impact it very badly, but I would say I don't think that's the only reason we should be concerned about this legislation. My main concern with this legislation is it's a blank check for political censorship.
12: Demand for AI skills in Australian job ads has surged over 70% in the past year as employers increasingly seek tech-savvy workers across professional services. SEEK economist Blair Chapman says AI capability is rapidly becoming a standard expectation in many jobs.
16: In any professional services role now, you're going to be expected to have some ability to use AI to increase your productivity. Anywhere where you're doing language-based things, we're seeing an increasing ask for AI skills, but it is still relatively small as a total share of ads.
12: Experts say schools need to play a greater role in teaching young people about financial literacy and the benefits of personal insurance. A study has found households without an insurance policy, such as life or income protection, are making themselves vulnerable to unforeseen financial shocks. James Cook University Dr. Tanya Driver says many school leavers enter the workforce without this knowledge.
1: But they don't really have the concept of saving. They don't have the concept of insurance. They don't have the concept of superannuation. So all of those are quite foreign to them.
12: In sport, the Kiwis have been left nursing a 24-22 defeat and a major injury concern after losing to the Kangaroos in the World Cup opener. New Zealand laid a strong foundation up front, while fullback Kalyn Ponga produced two tries before a suspected broken forearm forced him off in the closing stages. Captain James Fisher-Harris says although it's dampened their World Cup campaign, they will regroup ahead of next week's clash with the Cook Islands.
17: That's test footy. It was a close game, like the full 80 we were battling. Much respect to Australia. I thought it's a good start, eh? But yeah, only improvement from here.
12: And to baseball, the Milwaukee Brewers are just one win away from their first World Series appearance in 44 years after stunning the LA Dodgers 6-2 in the league championship. With the details next.
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19: Weather today, mostly sunny. We're heading towards a top of 23 degrees across the city. Overnight, we're dropping down to a low of 11 degrees. Looking at the weekend, tomorrow, partly cloudy, a top of 23. Expecting some showers on Sunday, but they should ease throughout the day. And a bit of cloud for your Monday.
20: Life words.
0: Hebrews 11 verse 1. Faith makes us sure of what we hope for and gives us proof of what we cannot see.
20: Sunshine. Wholeheartedly connected.
2: It's Leah and Dan.
19: The files in your brain, man.
0: Have you met Leah?
19: Yeah. $1 million. Are you listening?
0: It's not wrong. It's just weird.
15: On Sunshine.
0: Too far. Hello, everyone.
19: Good morning. It's Leah and Dan here for your Friday. Happy Friday, 7:38.
0: Oh, yeah.
19: In the morning.
0: Hey, thanks for sending in your favourite movie scenes. Great one here from Tanya and Joondalup. Princess Bride, the poison swap scene.
15: So inconceivable.
0: The best.
19: That's iconic.
0: Oh, that is such a good movie. Mm. You know what? If you have a son, you're going to say, hey, let's watch The Princess Bride. And they go, no, I don't watch Princess Bride. Just say, give me 20 minutes.
19: Mm-hmm.
0: And they're in. They're hooked like that. Because it's one of the greatest movies
19: ever. Have you watched it with us?

0: work.
1: That's true. It's super simple to play.
0: Can you say higher? Can you say lower?
1: That's all you need.
0: That's literally all you need to know how to play this game. It's called Very Nice How Much? And we're going to play it next, and you've got a chance to win.
1: That's right. You could win a double pass to Clara and the Sun thanks to station sponsor Sony Pictures. Clara is an artificial friend who wants nothing more than to find a perfect home. Don't miss this unique, funny, and unforgettably human story rated M in cinemas October 22.
0: Coming up next, Very Nice. How Much? First up, Sam Fender, Olivia Dean.

0: right there on Sunshine. It's time to play a brand new game.
1: Very nice. How much?
0: Very nice, how much? Okay, so this is a game where I have trolled through Facebook Marketplace.
2: Yes.
0: And I have found some fun items.
2: Excellent.
0: Some interesting items. Not your usual, like, oh, here's a bed frame.
2: Here's a mirror.
0: You know, a mirror with an awkward photo or, you know, something like that.
2: Yeah.
0: I've found the coolest items we can find on Facebook Marketplace. And I want to play a game with you guys where we play a little game of, you know, is the price right?
2: Yes.
0: Is the price right? Well, we'll find out.
2: Very higher, nice, how lower, much?
0: It's called, so we call it very nice, how much, okay? Other thoughts were, hi, is this still available? That
2: yes.
0: was the other name. But, yeah, this is better. So what we need is you to call 93130985. We need

0: Two contestants, you're going to battle off to find the price of this item.
1: That's
0: you're
1: right.
0: Basically going to say, well, that's very nice, but how much?
1: You're literally just guessing the price of it, right?
0: Correct, okay. Correct. So would you like some details on the item?
1: Yeah.
0: Okay, so I'm just going to read it as it is on the Facebook Marketplace.
1: Perfect.
0: Xylophone dash Karogi 3-octave desktop.
1: Okay.
0: Yeah, so in the description, I'm not going to tell you how much it is because that's the point of the game, guys. You're gooses. All right, Karogi 3-octave desktop xylophone. See pics for all specs from website it was purchased from roughly 5 years ago.
1: Okay.
0: Used by daughter for school music program practice. Excellent condition, lightly used.
1: What is it? Lightly used? Like how many times would that be? Mint condition?
0: 5, 6.
1: How much is a xylophone going to get worn down?
0: Well, years. So the xylophone, as we all know, is the wooden one, right?
1: So what's this?
0: This is a xylophone.
1: This is a xylophone.
0: It's wooden, glockenspiel, metal.
1: Oh, good distinction.
0: Okay, so there you go. So just so we're on the same page. Okay, so it's got a range of 3 octaves, C4 to C8, 37 tones to be precise.
1: Okay.
0: The bar type, you have like the thing you ding, is a Karen Wood.
1: Right.
0: Didn't it? Okay. It's tuned to A equals 442 hertz.
1: Yeah, this is helpful.
0: Dimensions, 35.4 by 21.7 by 4.7. That's in inches.
1: Do you want
0: the metric?
1: Yeah.
0: Okay, it's 90 by 55 by 12. So 90 wide, 55
1: that's quite
0: deep,
1: big.
0: 12 high. Yeah, okay. It's a desktop one. It's a big
1: great
0: one.
1: All right.
0: It weighs 5 kilos.
1: Okay.
0: Not light.
1: Yeah.
0: Tell you that much.
1: Will you fit it in your gets? Don't need a trailer.
0: You absolutely will fit in your gets. Would you like to know the registered retail price?
1: Yes, actually.
0: Would that be helpful?
1: Yeah, I think that's
0: all
1: great.
0: All right. Registered RRP, this is going for
1: $749. Whoa!
0: It's legit. It's not.
1: Whoa, xylophone!
0: This isn't a
1: toy.
0: You're
1: gonna save up for this
0: thing.
1: You
0: know what I mean? And so I need to know, very nice, how much?
1: Yeah.
0: All you need to do is give us a call, 931-30985. We're going to pair you off against someone else, and you're going to play a game of The Price is Right.
1: Mm-hmm.
0: Higher, lower, you're going to throw a number out. So, Leah, throw a number out at me.
1: Okay, I'm going to start at $223.
0: Now, I'm not going to tell you the actual, if that's right or wrong for this item, but let's say higher. And then you would go $7,000, I'd go lower.
1: Yeah.
0: You know what I mean?
1: And back and forth until we get
0: back and
1: the
0: forth.
1: Price.
0: And then you're going to walk away with some movie tickets, guys.
1: Oh, yeah.
0: It's just that simple.
1: Get on the phone.
0: Very nice. How much? 931-30985. You could play this on the Glockenspiel. Okay, guys? Get calling.

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5: All right, guys, you are on Sunshine. It's Leah, it's Dan. We got a brand new game.
6: Very nice, how much?
5: Very nice, how much?
7: Time to play.
5: I have gone through Facebook Marketplace. I have found interesting items, and I need you guys to play a little game of Price is Right,
7: that's
5: essentially.
7: Right. Now the
5: higher,
7: item,
5: lower, all that jazz.
7: The item that you've found today is a xylophone.
5: It is a xylophone. It is a 3-octave desktop xylophone. Weighs in at 5 kilos.
7: Mm-hmm.
5: It's roughly 90 by 55 by 12.
7: Pretty big.
5: It's not little.
7: No.
5: 3-octave. You can. It's nearly concert, you know?
7: Yes.
5: Nearly. Asking price online of like a retail, like brand new retail, $749.
7: Yes.
5: I need to know, what's this guy asking for on Facebook?
7: Well, okay? He said it's mint condition, didn't he?
5: He said excellent condition,
7: yep.
5: Lightly used. And so we have our two contestants on the line. We have Andrew from Wilson and Yolandi. Come on down. How are we, guys?
8: Good, good.
5: All right. I'm ready to rock. Are you guys ready?
8: Yeah.
5: Okay. So what we're going to do, ladies first, obviously, Andrew, as I'm sure you could could agree with. Basically, mm-hmm. I'm looking for the price of the asking price of what's being asked on Facebook Marketplace. We're going to go back and forth, higher or lower, until we have the number, and then that person's walking away with some tickets.
7: That's right.
5: Is that all good? All clear, everybody?
8: Yep.
5: All right. Let's do this.
8: As mud.
5: Clear as mud. Yolandi, kick us off. How much is this xylophone being asked for?
8: $500.
7: Oof.
5: Higher.
8: Oh.
5: Andrew, over to you.
9: $525.
5: Oh, okay, we're playing hardball here, guys.
7: Higher.
5: Yolandi, back to you.
8: $2,500.
5: Lower. Andrew, back to you.
9: $599.
5: Oh.
7: Lower.
5: Yolandi. Oh. Ball's in your court, Yolandi.
8: $592.
5: Andrew. Sorry, lower. Andrew, back to you.
9: Oh, no. $590.
5: Lower. Yolandi.
8: $589.
5: Lower.
7: Lower.
5: Andrew, ball's in your court.
9: $580.
7: Lower.
5: Yolandi.
9: Oh, the tension.
5: The tension's killing us, guys. This is great radio, okay? Yolandi.
8: $575.
5: Oh.
8: $575.
5: Lower.
7: Lower.
9: Oh. $570 flat.
5: Lower. Oh, guys, we're getting dangerously close. Lower, Yolandi. Over to you.
8: $565.
7: Lower.
5: Andrew.
9: Oh, no. $560 flat.
5: Oh, ooh. Lower.
7: Lower.
5: Oh.
8: $555.
7: Lower.
9: Oh, $550 flat.
5: $550! Tell him!
6: name is Dreamin. $550. Get out of here with your xylophone for $550. Andrew, well done. You have taken this one out. Yolandi, gallant in effort.
7: Absolutely. Oh.
6: You know what?
7: Yeah.
6: You're both getting. You're both going.
7: Both
6: to the movies,
7: getting a
6: guys.
7: Double pass. You have scored a double pass to see Clara and the Sun thanks to station sponsor Sony Pictures. Clara and the Sun is a one of a kind story that's funny, heartfelt, moving, and deeply human. Rated M in cinemas October 22.
6: How fun, guys. We're going to be playing that again next week. Very nice. How much? It's just that simple.
7: Love it.
6: You're going to be walking away with something and maybe a xylophone today, guys. Here's Riley Clemens.

0: Sunshine Traffic Update.
1: Good morning, family. We have a breakdown on the Kwinana Freeway northbound before Bealeah Drive in Success. The right emergency lane is blocked. There are no traffic delays, but still proceed with caution if heading that way. We also have a crash on Stock Road northbound to Bealeah Drive in Lake Coogee. Vehicles are in the centre lane. There are no traffic delays once again, so please allow for a safe merge. Drive safely, and that's the latest from Main Roads.
2: 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You're on Sunshine with Leah and Dan. Let's check in with the news, and then it is Friday morning live time.
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3: Some stories may not be suitable for little ears.
4: Good morning, I'm Courtney Thornton. At least three children and an adult have been killed in a school shooting in the US. Police say the gunman was shot dead when they arrived at the elementary school in Oregon. They're working to determine a motive. At least 33 students and a teacher have been killed after a school roof collapsed in Pakistan. More than a dozen others are injured, with some in a critical condition. Several children are feared to be trapped under the rubble. An alliance of 30 business and industry groups claim the federal government rushed key tax changes outlined in its budget. The alliance says inadequate consultation about the changes has driven unintended consequences and controversy. Experts are warning a lack of after-school care facilities is putting pressure on parents across the country. Research from the University of Sydney's Policy Lab shows there's just one on-site after-school care place for every five primary school children nationally, and even fewer options in regional areas. Director Dr. Kate Harrison-Brennan says the lack of access is taking a toll on families.
5: When the school bell rings, parents are taking a pay cut because they can't take on the hours that they need at work or have to drop shifts or change the type of work that they're taking.
4: Carnival will halve its Australian fleet, citing rising costs and government red tape. The cruise operator will withdraw Carnival Luminosa and Adventure from seasonal operations in 2028. Cruise expert Adrian Tassoni says it will take a toll on the country's economy.
6: We're talking about billions of dollars, and going back 24-25, we saw a reduction of 13% in the economic output of cruise just in that period. We don't expect that that is going to increase now that we're seeing a restriction of cruise ships in our market.
4: A study has found many Australians are becoming vulnerable to unexpected financial shocks due to a lack of personal insurance literacy. Research shows men and those with financial sector experience are more likely to take out life or income protection insurance. James Cook University Dr. Tanya Driver says being uninsured can leave people in substantial debt.
7: If something happens to them, for example, they fall sick and they're unable to work, it means that they have to rely on Centrelink to cover their day-to-day expenses.
4: US President Donald Trump has joked a lifelike robot could replace him on the campaign trail as he admits getting little sleep during his packed schedule. The president making the remarks while talking about his voice, saying he hopes it will hold out.
8: You could maybe get one of those beautiful robots that they make nowadays and make them look just like me, and you wouldn't know the difference. They make them pretty good. Send them out on the trail. I could sit home and watch them on television.
4: In sport, the Kangaroos and Kiwis are both sweating on injury updates after Australia's 24-22 World Cup opener win against New Zealand. Aussie halfback Mitch Moses was sidelined by a lower leg injury minutes into play. Kalyn Ponga's debut for the Kiwis turned sour when he was forced off with a suspected broken forearm, despite continuing for 20 minutes to score a try. Coach Stacey Jones, in awe of his fullback, staying on for as long as he did.
9: I think they'd scored a try, and that's when we were told that it was, you know, what it possibly was. So, and he had to come off. He couldn't catch a ball or anything like that. He was in a bit of discomfort, a lot of discomfort.
4: In cricket, South Africa has dropped batsman Tristan Stubbs after their heavy first test loss to Australia, and Alexander Zverev has marched into his third Shanghai Tennis Masters semi-final, outclassing Australia's Alex de Minaur in straight sets 6-4, 6-4. With the details next.
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2: We're getting into some live words right now. Hebrews 11, verse 1. I did this before. Oh, no, it's weather. Never mind. Wouldn't have my ears in.
11: It's like I've got weather. Mostly sunny today. We're heading towards a top of 23 degrees across the city. Overnight, we're dropping down to a low of 11. Looking at the weekend tomorrow, partly cloudy.